0: imprisonment is not enough.
1: It's like their lives didn't even matter. We're just really appalled by it all. You know, they were just going over to have a bit of fun and just doing the rite of passage that every you know, child or teenager does. So for that outcome was just devastating.
0: And in a statement, Foreign Minister Penny Wong says the government is deeply frustrated and bitterly disappointed authorities in Laos are not pursuing the most serious charges. She says the government expects the charges reflect the gravity of the tragedy. Senator Wong will speak with her Laos counterpart at an ASEAN meeting next week. The corporate regulator is warning Australians to be extremely cautious of investment tips received through social media and messaging apps. Shannon Kirkwood has more.
2: It comes amid a spike in reports of pump and dump scams using fake celebrity endorsements and impersonations of financial institutions. The Australian Securities and Investment Commission has observed scammers luring consumers into WhatsApp and other messaging groups. It's there that unsuspecting investors are encouraged to buy investments like shares. The scammer provides stock tips designed to artificially inflate the price of a share before selling their own stake and leaving Australians with significant losses.
0: The Australian Blind and Low Vision Tennis Championships have begun today in Melbourne for its fifth year running. Players are competing across four categories ranging from moderate vision impairment to no functional vision in the tennis competition. President of Blind Sport and Recreation Victoria, Rob Fletcher, spoke to National Radio News about what's involved in the sport.
3: To a lot of people, if they watched it, it wouldn't look dramatically different, even though the people on the court can't legally drive, can't read. They also can't watch TV. But they're playing like true athletes because they're listening to the sound of the ball, which indicates where they need to move to on the court. So it almost looks like they're doing it seamlessly. But if you took them off the court, out of their safe zone, they would need assistance just across the road.
0: Turning to sport, the future of A-League Women's Club Canberra United FC has been secured. A consortium called Australian Sports Group has purchased the club. The deal includes an option to introduce a men's team in 2028 and 2029.
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5: It's 4 minutes past 10 on 2SER 107.3. I'm Eleanor Godley. You're listening to the Friday Daily. On the roads, there's only one thing happening at Silverwater, and that is a burst water main with one northbound lane closed there. Isn't it amazing how when school holidays are on, there is no traffic on the road? Looking out the window, looks a bit cloudy out there. It's a top of 17 today, but it's a rainy old day. Now, I was just listening to the news there about the ethanol poisoning in Laos, and I'm just curious what... Why was this ethanol put into the girls' drinks? Like, was it only their drinks? Was it everyone's drinks? Did they do it for a particular reason? Were the girls aware of it? Like, what is this with, spiking drinks? What's the point? I mean, obviously up to no good, but I don't know. I just find the whole thing quite bizarre. Coming up, anyway, if you've got anything to add on that, 0468 44 1073, if you have some experience with ethanol in drinks. I mean, I just read that, this is what AI tells me, that ethanol, people drink ethanol for its psychoactive effects on the brain. It acts as a central nervous system depressant, rapidly crossing the blood-brain barrier to trigger the release of feel-good chemicals like dopamine or endorphin. It produces a feeling of euphoria, relaxation, and lower inhibitions. And then it's asked me if I want to hear more, which I'll read. But coming up next, or coming up shortly, we'll be returning to Poetry 101. We'll chat it with our latest guest, who's well-versed, got it, in teaching poetry to a younger audience. And we'll discuss the landscape of modern poetry. And that's coming up shortly, so stay tuned. We'll hear from Chanel Beads now. Feature album way back a couple of weeks ago, Profane Break.

That's Kate Le Bon with Jerome. It's from an album of the week we had a couple of months ago, Michelangelo's Dying. It is 12 minutes past 10 to SER 107.3. It's Friday Daily. I'm Eleanor Godley. We're going to get straight back into some music with Warren Mason. It's from the album of the week last week, My Story. This is Nightbird.

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0: You can't turn away. That would be Crow, local band Crow, with their brand new song. And it was fantastic and just got me right in the nick of time to announce that it's 20 past 10. You're listening to 2SER 107.3. It's a Friday Daily. I'm Eleanor Godley, and we're back with Poetry 101 for this week's discussion. We're joined by Alex Wharton, English and drama teacher in rural New South Wales and one of the inaugural ambassadors for Poetry in Action. Good morning, Alex, and welcome back to the program.
1: See you today.
0: Oh, sorry. Sorry, I didn't have you the mic up. Welcome to the program, Alex.
1: Thank you, and good morning to you.
0: Thank you. Sorry, I just had a little bit of stress because the phone wouldn't. I couldn't get the phone to work. But now it's all working, so it's all good. So, look, we spoke a few weeks ago about when we first discussed the ambassador program. But can you just do a quick reintroduction of yourself for our listeners?
1: Yeah, thanks so much, Eleanor, and good morning to the listeners. Great to be with you. The Poetry in Action Ambassador Program, you know, I'm one of three ambassadors representing kind of national poetry initiatives, supporting with Poetry in Action, which goes into schools and presents, kind of poetry through dramatic play and performance. And so my current day job really is an English and drama teacher in northwest New South Wales. I'm also a PhD candidate researching media literacy and the media use in social media ban and the impacts on young people. But my work really around kind of literature, the arts, Eleanor, and also the nature of poetry as a tool for well-being and a mechanism for people to express themselves and their feelings.
0: Uh-huh. Well, you've got your plate full. I don't know how you have time to actually talk to me.
1: Not at all.
0: Okay. So last week we asked, last time we spoke to Twi about how to, start writing a poem, how to get into a poem. What are your tips on actually just getting in there and starting to write?
1: Look, and I think there's so much to be said for these kind of principles and tools, Eleanor, with any writing. You know, we want to get something down. The first draft's never going to be the final product. And so I think when I'm working with students in the classroom, in primary classrooms and secondary classrooms, we always start with an idea. And when we start with an idea, Eleanor, that can be anything. It can be a memory. It could be an object. It could be a particular possession that kind of they have a connection with, or even a conversation. And so it's kind of just starting with something, writing that down. It doesn't even have to be kind of in lines. They might just write it in the middle of the page and some words and moments might come from there. So just starting small and starting with that idea, that moment. And that's crafted, you know, some wonderful pieces of literature as students go on to think, well, what does this mean? What can I add and explain to this experience, and how can I share that with someone?
0: Mm-hmm. Now, I'm reading a book at the moment. I don't know whether you've read it. It's called Butter. And books and poetry are, they're obviously a different story. But I'm finding that, I don't know whether, do you know it at all?
1: No, I don't.
0: All right. Well, I'm just finding that it's too descriptive. Like there's too many, like, can you have too many descriptions?
1: Yeah, look, that is such a great thing. We as English teachers often laugh to ourselves when we might be engaging with students, or where they might have that tendency to be over-descriptive, to use one too many similes, to use a metaphor for every sentence. And I think there's an element in writing, Eleanor, that we can get so caught up in that vivid imagery and that expression that we want the reader to kind of really immerse themselves. But I also think this is the nature of writing and reflecting of itself, that it's a live art form, and that we go back and read it. And if you do some writing, even if it's kind of a short creative piece or whatever it might be, if you go back and revisit it a few days later, you will look at it differently. And that's the wonderful nature about that creative expression and creativity. And I think for, something like that text that you're reading, or students when they're working on poems, there might be a tendency to, try and saturate that imagery. And, writers like Tolkien, for example, spending a page on different elements of grass as they describe the description. But I think there's something about beautiful about poetry, Eleanor, that they're short, succinct pieces of writing and literature that can actually tackle huge complex concepts and do it really eloquently in often a few words. And I think that's part of the beauty and appeal to students writing poetry as well, that there's a sense of access there to what they're trying to communicate.
0: Yeah, well, I find that quite difficult just to get it all in a page.
1: Yes, completely agree.
0: Or half a page.
1: I do think we start with that idea, like you sitting with your morning cup of tea, thinking the slowing down, like what's that feeling like to you? The warmth, the smell, do you watch the steam? Do you have a favorite mug? How do you hold it? Just that little moment of pouring your cup of tea and having it in the morning, that in and of itself is a really wonderful creative expression and a great opportunity to start, because, of course, lots of people might start their day like that. So there's a relationship with the reader that you establish with the writer. But the more we write, the more opportunities we have, of course, to develop these skills. And in the age of technology, I mentioned my research earlier, but the nature of writing, of slowing down, of enjoying that aesthetic challenge and opportunities, is so important for us as a society.
0: Mm. And when it comes to metaphors, I know that it's probably a huge, it's probably a couple of hour topic. should it be completely different to what you're talking about, or should it be on the same, same topic as such?
1: Yeah, such a great question, Eleanor. And so to remind our listeners, if it's been a little while, maybe since we've been at school, when we talk about similes and metaphors, that they're ways to compare things in poetry. And so similarly, we would remember that uses like or as. And if it's a metaphor, we're saying something is something else. And so it's a great opportunity to use that deeper comparison. And I think I've got a poem to share, Eleanor, that uses a lot of metaphors. And I think it's a great tool to be able to say you're saying something is something else, but it's in a powerful image. And so rather than saying it looks like it and is almost telling you, it leaves the reader, when they're engaging with the poem, that greater opportunity to make those connections in their own mind with the beautiful visual imagery that might be painted through the metaphor. So I do think that's quite a powerful technique and device to use.
0: Okay, let's hear the poem.
1: Okay, you tell me, I'm thinking you're going to recognise this one. I'm from Gunnedah, Eleanor, like I said, which is Dorothea McKellar country. She was an Australian poet, and she wrote I Love a Sunburnt Country, which is called My Country, back when she was homesick in England, actually for Australia, and it was based on the time she spent here in Gunnedah on her family property. So I've got the first stanza for us.
0: Okay.
1: You and your listeners might know it as well. I love a sunburnt country, a land of sweeping plains, of ragged mountain ranges, of droughts and flooding rains. I love her far horizons. I love her jewel sea, her beauty and her terror, the wide brown land for me.
0: I remember that poem. Does it have metaphors there?
1: Yeah, that's what's so interesting. Like, it goes on, of course, a number of stanzas as it talks about that. And I even think, this image of the coast, Eleanor, her jewel sea. McKellar doesn't say, she doesn't say the sea looks like a jewel in terms of that telling of a simile. That image of the metaphor there, I love her jewel sea. If you picture that beautiful sunny day on Sydney Harbour, along the coast, wherever it might be, and the sea sparkles and the water sparkles,
0: yes,
1: and it's a bit like opening that treasure chest for the first time, and you have that glistening. I love her jewel sea. That's a great example of that.
0: Oh, okay, right.
1: a country, Eleanor, literally can't be sunburnt. You've got the imagery there, of course. I love a sunburnt country. And then you've kind of got, the element of personification, because the country then has as a physical embodiment. I love her, that personification, her far horizons, her jewel sea, her beauty and her terror. And it's the powerful repetition that McKellar uses here through kind of that personal language of her as the country, the beauty and the terror. And if we think about the Australian bush, Eleanor, and Australian landscape and Australian identity, it's full of contrast, isn't it, with bushfires and floods. And I think, what McKellar's doing in her poem here through that use of metaphor and comparison, the beauty and the terror, you've got the mountains and then kind of the droughts, and you've got this ongoing contrast, which is really reflective of the Australian landscape in so many ways.
0: I have never, ever thought of that poem. Anything then face value. So thank
1: That's
0: you.
1: That's right. Absolutely. Poetry's all around us, Eleanor, and it's that opportunity of listeners might go back and say, well, what are some poems that I remember from school and studying? And we look at them with fresh eyes, and that's the beauty of reading and writing.
0: Yeah, absolutely. Well, look, that is all we've got time for today, Alex. You've been a gem.
1: Thank you. A gem and a jewel. You're a jewel in the jewel sea. Thank you, Eleanor. Lovely to chat as always.
0: Thank you, Alex. And we'll look forward to seeing you in about,
1: a few weeks.
0: 2 months or something. Yep. Okay.
1: That's right. Thanks,
0: for another lesson. Thank you, Alex.
1: Sounds great.
0: Okay. Bye-bye. Well, that was Alex Wharton, drama teacher and poetry teacher, English teacher at, in the rural New South Wales. And as we are having every fortnight, our Poetry 101, I hope you are enjoying listening to getting some stuff out of our poets. Let me know what you think on 0468441073. If it's all coming back to you, if it was already there, you already have this mind that is just ticking over with metaphors and similes. In fact, I didn't even realize that I thought metaphors were different. I thought I was thinking of similes. But in fact, I said metaphor. Anyway, it's 10:30 on 2SER. Let us go to Jose Gonzalez, our favourite artist here on 2SER, Far Away, with this one.

Leah Senior with Seasonal Rhyme on 2SER 107.3. It's 22 minutes to 11 o'clock this Friday daily, and I've got a text from Greg, and he said that because we were talking about ethanol, I was talking about ethanol because it came up in the news. And he said, my understanding is ethanol is used to make the alcoholic drink. It's a cheap thing to do. And then it's sold in bars as vodka, etc. Exactly. And I heard on the news that there's a lot more ethanol in our spirits than we would have thought. He said, I saw a person in Bali once and her boyfriend was absolutely slapping her in her face. I thought she was beating her up. Hang on, her boyfriend, she was getting beaten up. But fair play, he brought her out of it. It was really scary as we were on our way out for New Year's. Stick to the beer. But is that safe? Do people spike beer as well? I don't know. Stick to water, then you'll know. Am I being too goody-two-shoes? Stick to water. But at least you know then if it's a different taste. If you can't taste a difference, well, can you not taste any water as well? I don't know. Anyway, coming up, you know, are you someone who can see the beauty in the mundane? Do you find objects around your home that could be art? Well, Margaret Olley is one of Australia's most significant still life painters who did just that, and we'll be diving into her life and art coming up next.

0: Heavens Open by Cell, brand new song on Twitter 107.3. It's Friday Daily. I'm Eleanor Godley. Now, she is an icon of Australian art, not me. I'm not talking about me. A National Art School alum and a painter who turned the domestic world into a masterpiece. But how does an artist reconcile the quietude of home with an unconventional life? The new exhibition, Margaret Ollie, Australian Enterprise, is shedding light on her world. Joining me now is the curator of this major retrospective, Katrina Cashman. Hello, Katrina. How are you?
1: Oh, I'm very well. Thank you for having me on the program.
0: Oh, that's a pleasure. Now, the term Antomist is deeply rooted in late 19th century European art, exploring the colour in everyday domestic life. What specific qualities in Margaret Ollie's work made you feel this was the most resonant framework to honour her legacy?
1: Well, I think, in her career, she had a long career that, really straddled working in Australia, working internationally, but she really returned to the home as a place of refuge. And the home really became a very strong focus in her work for her. She's best known for still life and interior pieces, and she loved to paint in a range of different places, so including the homes of her various friends as well as her family members. And I think it was this slightly peripatetic lifestyle, moving between different places but always finding a common thread of that interior, and always wanting to return to the range of different offerings those interiors gave her. So this sense of intimacy in her work comes through, whether or not there's people portrayed in the work. Sometimes there are, figures portrayed in the work, but more often than not, the images are of spaces that don't have any actual human occupants, but their presence is felt by the way she's described the spaces. So it could be a door slightly ajar, or it could be a drawer in a chest of drawers that's slightly open, or it could be just like a slipper on the floor, or an animal in the corner of the space. So it really is this beautiful sense of the interior and sense of privacy that she accentuates in her work.
0: Mm. Well, look, she's an alum of National Art School. How did her time there shape her practice?
1: I think it was an incredible time of growth for her. She actually was born in Lismore, up on Bundjalung country in 1923. She came down to Sydney at the young age of 19. She had originally done a year of study at Brisbane Central Tech, but she really didn't enjoy or kind of gel with the teaching up there. And a good friend of hers, the artist Margaret Salento, had already come down to Sydney, so she decided to join her at East Sydney Technical College, as it was known back then. And really, it really was the making of her. She just thrived in that environment. It was a very dynamic time, even though it was wartime. It was a dynamic space for teaching. She, really enjoyed her colleagues and peers and the teachers that she encountered. And I think it really just made her.
0: Mm-hmm. Did she go overseas like most?
1: Yes, she did. So absolutely. So in 1949, she took the trip and went over to Europe, but she'd already really established herself. So she finished her formal training in 1945. She finished her diploma, but she continued taking art classes through the late 40s. And so her artistic network really grew, and she was very involved with the Sydney Charm School and the different artists that were working in Sydney at the time, including William Dobell, who famously painted her portrait for the Archibald Prize. He painted the portrait in 1948, and it was on display in 1949, and that really did cause a huge stir at the time. So I think in some ways going to Europe was a welcome refuge from some of the publicity that she faced back here in Sydney. And again, she spent some years in Europe. She returned to Australia in 1953 when her father passed away unexpectedly. And then again, she settled back in, moving between Sydney, moving between Mullumbimba, Newcastle, and back in on Gadigal country here and in Meanj in Brisbane. So she moved fairly frequently, staying with family, friends, and of course painting those interiors that she's so well known for.
0: And how was she received at the time? I mean, I know a lot of female artists at around that time were shunned, or you know, they came back from Europe and then, you know, their fathers threw up, you know, tore up their artwork and you know, stuff like that.
1: Sure.
0: Well, how was she, you know, received?
1: I think she had tremendous energy, and I think she was just doing her practice, making her work no matter what. She was very involved with different aspects of group exhibitions such as the Contemporary Art Society. She really established herself very quickly early on and had that fantastic network of people to support her. And I think, you know, she got on famously with her family. So I think that she really had a lot of support. And that very first solo exhibition in 1948 at Macquarie Galleries really cemented her drive and, you know, really, I think, made her understand that she wanted to be an artist, and it gave her the bug, and, you know, it was something that she felt from that moment on. She did have, you know, ups and downs in life, of, you know, friends passing away and health struggles, etc. But I think those things just made her even more human, and so she was so widely accepted as a rising talent and someone to really watch out for.
0: Okay. Well, her work is beautiful and she's loved by most Australians, I would think, and perhaps some international people as well.
1: Absolutely. She did have international acclaim later in her career. She had major solo exhibitions dedicated to her at the Art Gallery of New South Wales and in touring exhibitions. She's had a major exhibition up at Quagoma in Queensland. And really this exhibition here, it cites her experience of the National Art School, her colleagues and peers, and then it moves through the different places that she's worked and really does show those very special pieces that she's so well known for and really the artistry behind that incredible drive to create. She, in her lifetime, she was so prodigious. She painted, you know, thousands of paintings. So it was like an irrepressible drive, and she called it herself her beautiful obsession. So it's an exhibition that I hope will really make people feel uplifted and really connect with that sense of the interior as a place of introspection and the tactility and the intimate atmosphere that she creates through her incredible use of colour and light.
0: Well, it sounds fabulous, and thank you, Katrina, for sharing that with us today. So the exhibition, Margaret Olley, Australian in Antimist, is that Antimist?
1: Intimist.
0: Intimist.
1: Yeah.
0: On at the National, it's at the National Art School, right?
1: That's right, at the National Art School Gallery. It's open to the public from Friday the 31st of July all the way through to Saturday the 24th of October. There will be a range of different exhibition public programs, so if people want to attend, please look for those on the website. And, yeah, we're really looking forward to welcoming people to the show. There's also a beautiful catalogue that'll accompany the exhibition with some excellent essays. And, you know, really, of course, her life and her career was so big, but it's just fabulous to focus on this aspect of her practice and 15 years after her passing, bring her back to the National Art School and really recognise her contribution.
0: Yeah, fantastic. Well, thank you, Katrina, for sharing that with us.
1: Yeah. My pleasure. Thank you again.
0: Okay, bye-bye. And that was Katrina Cashman, Senior Curator of the National Art School. And she's talking about the new exhibition, Margaret Olley, Australian Intimist, coming up from July 31st to October 24th. So keep an eye on that. It sounds fantastic. And, I mean, if you like Australian art, if you like Margaret Olley, I mean, what is there not to like? She was a brilliant artist and, you know, they're so delightful, they're so colourful, and making those, you know, the mundane, everyday mundane objects into beauty. That's what I like. Let's hear from the Maple Trail. Mount Roland. Oh, let's get us to the news.

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1: Hello, I'm Lewis Donaldson. The use of e-cigarettes has stabilised, according to new data from the Australian Institute of Health and Welfare. The 2025 results found daily e-cigarette use remained relatively stable at 3.6% in 2025, compared with 3.5% 2 years earlier. Cancer Council Australia CEO Jacinta Reddin says the data is promising, but the job isn't done yet.
2: We are seeing the emergence of nicotine pouches and other products that are hooking young people and keeping them as customers for life. We need to remain vigilant. We need to make sure that we keep our range of comprehensive measures, including tobacco tax, behaviour change campaigns, bans on advertising and plain packaging, because together all of these things will save Australian lives.
1: Aviation screening officers are planning to walk off the job at Perth Airport today. The United Workers Union says members will take the industrial action for an hour on the last day of the school holidays in WA. The UWU claims its Perth members aren't paid the same as their counterparts at airports in other states for the same jobs. Yesterday, union members at BHP's operation in Port Hedland walked off the job. It was the first industrial action at the world's largest bulk iron ore export operation in decades. The Australian Education Union will consider a new pay offer from the Victorian government. The state is offering teachers a 28.3% pay rise over the next 4 years. It says more than 90,000 full-time teachers will earn over $1,000 more per month by October this year. The union state president, Justin Mullally, detailed the other proposed changes.
3: ES salary will be delivered along the same lines in terms of percentage outcome as teachers, meaning there will be no allowance. Top of the scale teachers will get a top of band payment, and there will be a halving of the amount of meetings that teachers are required to attend.
1: US media is reporting President Donald Trump will outline allegations of interference in the 2020 election when he addresses the nation shortly. Mr. Trump has repeatedly claimed, without evidence, the election won by Joe Biden was rigged. Speaking to reporters, White House Press Secretary Caroline Levitt would not be drawn on the content of the speech.
4: In the history of the world, we should have the safest and most secure elections in the history of the world. And what the president will be speaking about tonight will show you that perhaps that is not the case, and we need to make some adjustments moving forward.
1: Feedback is being sought on the feral pig and deer management program in New South Wales. The state's independent biosecurity commissioner is undertaking a review of the programs. Landholders are being asked to respond to a survey on the barriers and incentives in participating in existing management programs. And in the US, a raccoon with a rare congenital condition is gaining popularity as he visits Seattle neighbourhoods. Videos of the raccoon, who has been named Jimothy, are being shared across social media. Wildlife enthusiasts say he appears to have short spine syndrome, which gives him his unique appearance. Turning to sport, Braden Campbell will make his long-awaited return to the AFL tonight when the Sydney Swans host Adelaide. The 24-year-old has been sidelined since February due to a stress fracture in his shin. Logan McDonald also returns for the Swans, while the Crows will welcome back Hugo Kahan and Isaac Cumming.
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5: It's 4 minutes past 11 on 2SER, 107.3. There is only the burst water main in Silverwater Road at Derby Street, and there's nothing else to worry about on the traffic. Very quiet on the roads. I think perhaps it's too cold. Everybody wants to stay in bed. It's 15.3 degrees, feels like 12. Partly cloudy, high chance of showers, winds south to southeasterly, 15 to 20 kilometres per hour, becoming late in the afternoon. Okay, that's all for that. Now, in this hour, we'll have my producers come in to talk things that we like to talk about. And today, what we're going to talk about, food. What is a good sandwich? What isn't a good sandwich? Also, in this cold weather, Are you hungrier than usual? We also want to talk about Zara death pants. Apparently that's a thing. So I was told. And Sean wants to talk about World Cup final, football final, FIFA World Cup final. If you've got any comments, join us in the next hour. Well, we're going to hear from local artist Voight465, Remake, Remodel. This is Alive.

Hi, I'm David Tom. I'm a producer at the Wednesday Daily, and I host whenever I can. I love 2SER because of the people that show up every day to make this place happen, to build community and make people's days just a little bit better.

0: Brand new song from Billy Gardner, Melbourne-based musician, called The Learning Curve. It's from his album Last of the Natural Light. It is 12 minutes past 11 on the Friday Daily 2SER 107.3. We were discussing sandwiches here in the with my producers. Sean came up with a very basic sandwich, who we thought was very processed.
1: In some people's eyes, yes.
0: In Seth's eyes, definitely. What sandwich would that have been, Sean?
1: Yes, so for my sandwich of choice for the last couple of weeks, it's been bread roll and salami, and that's it.
0: Mm-hmm.
2: That's it. That's
1: yes,
2: it.
1: And I've been put on blast by a lot of people for it. I've been defended by some people for it, but I think it's simple, it's easy, I like it, I'll eat it.
0: And at what point do you get hungry after you've eaten one sandwich? Or do you have to eat about
1: five? I eat
0: five,
1: three of them at a time.
0: Three, okay.
1: Yeah.
0: You'd have to, because it wouldn't fill you up. How many slices of salami do you put on?
1: Like three to four.
0: Mm. Seth, you're...
3: No, for the record, I don't really have an issue with it being processed. I just said that it didn't even feel like a complete meal type thing. But I will say, my opinion's changed based on new information. I thought it was just like tip-top white bread with salami.
0: What is it?
3: But if it's a bread roll, he said.
1: Yeah.
3: As I said earlier off mic, I kind of like the idea of having like a nice like loaf of bread with just salami and like maybe olive oil or something. I think that's
0: nice. I thought you were vegetarian.
3: Yeah, not me personally. Just the idea of it.
2: The concept.
3: Yeah. That seems nice and rustic to me. And the fact that it's now, like, I've learned that it's on a bread roll, that's almost, like, that makes it better, in my opinion.
0: Do you get excited? And does anyone get excited about a sandwich?
2: I do. I love a good sandwich. Yeah, it has to be, like, full. You know?
3: I eat a sandwich, like, pretty much every day.
0: Rupert?
4: I reckon they're overrated, in my opinion. It's just it's just bread and some things. And it's many more exciting foods.
3: Yeah, but it's the perfect way to just like eat something rather than just like having it all in a big bowl. You know what I mean?
0: I don't know. Sandwiches I had when I was young, like every day for school, no other thing but a sandwich. And I'm just sick of it. It's just, I mean, even though that was a very, very long time ago, I can't get excited about a sandwich.
4: I agree. I think it's like when you, especially, I reckon it's one of those things that people used to eat in Australia before we had any like
0: decent
4: ethnic
0: food
4: and cultural diversity, and people thought it was good then, and now there's just so much better stuff. Why bother with it anymore? It's like whatever. What did people eat back in the day before
0: sandwiches?
4: Any sort of cultural diversity? What did people eat in this country except sandwiches?
3: Damper,
0: meat and three veg.
4: That's awful. That's the sandwiches in that category for me.
0: And you couldn't bring meat and three veg to school, so it had to be a sandwich. So it had to be a slice of meat on a sandwich.
3: Mm. Well, I think the reason I don't hate a sandwich is because I had a very different experience with school lunches, where my mother was very afraid of, and still is very afraid of, like, germs and, like, food poisoning and stuff. So I was never allowed to bring anything that could possibly spoil. So I would just have a sandwich with just honey on it or a sandwich with just Vegemite.
0: Honey never spoils.
3: Yeah, exactly. You can eat Egyptian pharaoh honey.
0: That's right.
3: Yeah, it's perfect logic on her part. But, yeah, now I make, like,
0: did
3: a sandwich.
0: Did she choose the honey, or did you say, yeah, if I'm going to have anything, it's got to be
3: yeah,
0: honey?
3: Yeah, I was like, yeah, give me a honey, or, like, sometimes I'd be like Vegemite, you know?
4: Do you have a good immune system now? I'm kind of like, if you don't, surely kids need to be exposed to stuff.
3: Yeah, look, you know I mean? Feel like I'm getting through that now. Like I'm toughing up my immune system now. But yeah, now I can have like a, you know, I put like mustard and like some type of
0: with your honey
3: pickle. No, like just on a sandwich. Nowadays, I'm making it a sandwich. I'm not touching any of that stuff. But yeah, I can all put all different condiments. I can put like beans or like a falafel on it, like. I love a sandwich now that I can actually like put food on it.
0: Yeah, well, I think your conditioning has made you a bit more experimental. I mean, a honey sandwich, you can't really call that a sandwich, can you?
3: Yeah, now really? Now I'm just all off the rails. I'll put anything.
0: Yeah.
4: I like a honey sandwich. I'll say, even though I was bashing sandwiches. honey sandwich, that's not even a sandwich. That's just a snack. You know what I mean? That's a
0: It's just a snack. And in fact, I don't even like sandwiches. It has to be toasted bread. And
4: I agree. It's got to be toasted.
0: It's got to be toasted.
3: I'm the opposite. I hate toast or toasted bread in general.
2: And
0: my favorite sandwich, if I have a favorite sandwich, this is my favorite sandwich. Okay, so it's got to be Turkish bread, and it has peanut butter and sweet chili sauce and sweet soy sauce and tofu that's been marinated from the night before's dinner. And that is my favorite sandwich. But maybe with a bit of lettuce.
3: Very similar thing that we've stumbled upon. I used to, in high school, go home and make either bread or a bagel or something with peanut butter and sriracha sauce. And people thought I was insane. And I was like, no, it's good.
0: Put the tofu with it?
3: Probably did at some point. I don't know. I often eat my sandwiches with tofu or falafel or something. So, yeah, I'll probably, like, from first principles, we've both reached the same sandwich.
0: Yeah, exactly.
4: I think that is insane. I think there needs to be a voice of reason for the two of you. you just said that, L, and that's like batshit. Oh, sorry, you can't say that. That's an insane sandwich. And then you came in and validated it.
3: I was like, yeah.
4: None of you are representing the broader community. That is insane.
3: Everyone relentlessly used to make fun of me for having my peanut butter sriracha sandwich.
4: Soy sauce? Marinate it. So you actually marinate it to have it with the peanut butter.
0: So I'd already marinated the tofu. So basically what this is a lazy person's way of peanut sauce.
3: Yeah,
0: so instead
3: sauce,
0: of having to make a peanut sauce on the stove, you put your peanut butter, you put your sweet chili sauce, and you put your the sweet soy sauce on the toast, so it doesn't, you know, if it's on a sandwich, you'd probably go through. So it's on toast, it holds better. And your tofu, which has already been marinated from the night before it's cooking, and then it's this perfect like tofu satay.
3: Yeah, I'm 100% with that.
4: I forgot about satay. I really did. Yeah. Okay.
0: Yeah.
3: But people don't think it. When you say peanut butter, they think you're about to say something sweet, like, oh, peanut butter and like Nutella. But then you say like chili sauce and like, what?
0: Oh, if you're talking about Nutella, my favorite Nutella sandwich is Nutella and banana.
3: Yeah, I mean, that's a classic.
4: That is pretty good.
0: No, Sean, you can't.
1: No, all I'm getting from this conversation is I think I'm okay with my sandwiches.
4: The good thing, Nutella is good for you because it's nuts.
0: It's nuts.
4: So that's true, healthy, so and true. That's it. That you can close. Yeah. That's all you need to know. So.
0: Yeah. Now, I've got somebody on the text line saying that sandwiches can be fun or boring depending on creativity, but it was apparently a bit of a weight loss trend / meme in China to have an unappetizing Western lunchbox to take to work with a basic sandwich in it. It was called Lunch of Suffering, which my co-worker and I still use to refer to sandwiches whenever we bring one to work. Well, that's funny.
4: I'm with them.
3: They're probably eating good in China. Well, when I was in China, everything was delicious. So, yeah, I can imagine they would stumble upon a lunchbox of suffering and be like, this sucks.
0: Yeah, yeah.
4: Dude, this reminds me of, you guys remember Harmony Day in school?
0: Yeah, yeah.
4: Harmony Day.
0: Well, like, I didn't have it at school.
4: Like multicultural day. Yeah. So everybody would bring all sorts of cuisines from their background, and I'm just, you know, I guess white Australian. So I'd just going all the way back to like convicts, boring. And but my grandma lived in America. So I brought in, my dad made me bring in Oreos because that was like the closest thing to any sort of cultural diversity. And I was like, Dad, you can't. This is like, I was like seven, but I figured it out by the end of the day. We had to think of something better. So.
0: Well, my, when I used to eat sandwiches, I used to put like so much on it. Like I'd put, I think it was when I was eating meat. So I'd have probably ham, I'd have tomato, lettuce, mayonnaise. I'd have these really big sandwiches. And then I met Lex, my husband, and he looked at my sandwich and he went, that is a barbarian sandwich. How can you put so much sandwich? He would just have cheese. Because that's the Dutch way they just
3: He wouldn't get
0: cheese.
3: It. Yeah, he's European. He doesn't get it.
0: And it's like, how can you just eat cheese? I once had to fly KLM and they gave me cheese sandwiches. I was horrified. I hate cheese sandwiches. Anyway, but he's, of course, now eats much differently now that he lives in Australia. But I've also got another text here. This is interesting. Dear Radio Lady, I believe that you were saying it wrong. Ethanol is the good alcohol. Ethanol is the bad one. Remember this way. Methylated spirits have had methanol added to discourage people from drinking it. Therefore, methanol is the bad one. Ethanol is the good alcohol.
4: How you like that, radio lady?
0: All right. I have to play a song and let me think about what you've just said. This is our feature album, Jutna, Gem Sub Bop. If you want to win it, email win@2ser.com with Jutna in the subject. You could win an album.

0: At Your Feet by Lulac. It's from their album called Sweet Thief. Now, we're talking about sandwiches here, and we have also mentioned the Elvis sandwich. And Rupert, what was the take on the Elvis sandwich?
1: Well, I think you guys were saying you like the idea of the Elvis. I think it sounds pretty good, personally.
0: Oh, no, not with the bacon. But Sean, what's an Elvis sandwich? I know they were selling them in parks at the Elvis Festival. They probably sell them all the time.
2: Yeah, it's like
3: sell a lot of them.
2: White bread, peanut butter, mashed up bananas, yeah, and crispy bacon. Yeah. Is that correct?
4: Yeah.
3: Yeah.
0: Yeah.
2: Sounds kind of good.
3: I'm pretty sure I had one time. I don't remember if I had bacon or not, but like it was marketed as an Elvis sandwich.
0: Okay.
3: But they're pretty easy to make, I guess.
0: Yeah. Now, Delaney, you have...
2: Yeah, speaking of sandwiches, would you guys eat bread made out of yeast from a mummy? Yes or no? Anyone?
3: Sounds good to me, yeah, sure. I would.
0: Oh, you're not talking about your mother?
2: No. Okay. A dead person.
4: What does that mean? What?
2: Okay, so in 1991, some hikers discovered a body frozen in the Alpine ice. He was like what they call a soft mummy, so he was like so frozen that he still had like skin, like he was still well preserved. And then they named him Utsi. He's 5,300 years old. And then scientists recently this year were able to extract yeast from like the microbiome in his stomach, and they made sourdough out of that yeast and then ate it.
1: Dude, who are these scientists from the Utsi situation?
0: I think it's pretty inventive of them to want to do that.
2: Yeah, who thinks of that though? Yeah,
0: let's make some
3: actually,
0: bread.
3: I remember I watched a documentary about, I don't know how you pronounce it, Utsi or whatever, yeah, in high school, and they were talking about how, yeah, they like analyzed his stomach to see what people were eating back in the day. I thought it was really interesting. But yeah, never in a million years would I have thought to take that sample and then like bake some bread with it.
0: Eat some bread from it.
3: I would eat it. That sounds funny.
0: 0468441073 if you would want to contribute to the conversation. And who did they dish out this sourdough to?
2: Unfortunately, it's not widely for the public.
3: Not for sale?
2: Yeah, just the scientists. But they were considering also brewing some beer from the stomach yeast as well. So you can have Utsi beer with Utsi bread.
3: Sounds delightful.
1: But why? I think it's cool, but why are they doing that? It's surely, like, what is the
3: are they doing the scientific method on that?
2: Curiosity, I guess.
1: Why draw?

0: Aussie Corps. What would they do? I don't know. Anyway, you had another sandwich. Did someone have another?
1: Sandwich. On the topic of like controversial, like sweet and savory type weird sandwiches, like the peanut butter and chili we were talking about. I had a friend in high school who swore by, and I think this sounds disgusting, a jam and cheese sandwich. He loved it, and he was like, every single time without fail when someone would bring it up, he'd like, don't knock it till you try it. It was like his trademark response. And I've never tried it.
2: Is that why you became vegan?
1: Yeah, because just the idea of that was like, no, I'm out. I'm good on that.
0: My father used to come up with some very, very strange sandwiches, and I would go to work at the same time as he did, and he would make my sandwiches, and sometimes they would be beetroot sandwiches. It was just beetroot.
1: Just beetroot. Okay, just cool. Beetroot Sean on bread. Type sandwich.
0: Yeah, yeah. Beetroot on bread. And it was home cooked beetroot. So it was usually fairly awful.
1: Okay, yeah.
0: The way it was cooked at our place. Another time was cheese and jam.
1: So you've tried it. You're familiar with cheese and jam.
0: Cheese and jam. My dad was, he also liked pigs. Pig's trotters and black pudding.
1: Oh, yeah, yeah. My dad's into it. I have had black pudding, pre-veganism, and I don't mind it. Never had pig foot, though.
2: Can I ask a question that's sort of related to this?
0: Yeah.
2: So I feel like everybody's kind of in agreement. Well, maybe not, but like British food is the worst food in the world. Would anyone disagree?
0: Discuss.
2: I just think it's probably the worst.
1: I think it's overhated.
0: What about Irish?
2: Well, I was going to say, is there anything worse? What is the worst cuisine on the planet?
0: Oh, 0468441073. Do we have worst food than British food?
1: For the record, it's not a target at all on any like nationality. We're just being objective here.
2: This is just food.
1: Just the food, just fact.
0: I would say an Irish curry is pretty disgusting. Have you ever tried that?
1: Oh, no, those are delicious.
2: What does that involve?
0: I think it's just Keane's curry paste.
1: Yeah, I love it, man. Have you been to, well, let's shout out local business. Have you been to Paddy Chan's in Newtown?
0: No.
1: They do like the Irish Chinese / Irish curry. They just give you a big box of chips and dumplings just covered in Keane's curry sauce.
0: Oh, I hate Keane's.
1: It's delicious, man. I love it. It's actual, like, it's a real heart attack food.
0: I've just got a text from Tony, and he says, awesome, poo transplant conversation, still in research stage, but lots of evidence for improving people's mental health and well-being. Yeah, it's poo transplant. Yeah, that's
1: yeah. I was actually talking about this the other day with my mom. Yeah, I didn't, like, apparently it's a thing.
0: So it is a thing, cool.
1: I didn't know it was, like, an elective. Like, I'd heard of people getting samples to, like, change their microbiome after, like, getting cholera or something, but I'd never heard of like it being like an elective thing or like I'm gonna like improve my mental health by doing it. But my mom was saying that she knows someone who was like, yeah, I got a like a, she didn't call it a poo transplant, but it was a poo transplant. Yeah,
0: but there was
2: how did it go?
0: There was a musician who
1: apparently went well.
0: Yeah, there was a musician, I can't remember what band he was in, and he was really sick for
2: ages.
0: Was
2: it Boy and Bear?
0: It could have been Boy and Bear.
2: Yeah, it was Boy and Bear.
0: Yeah, yeah. And then I think he was sick for like 5 years, and then they discovered that he needed a poo transplant. And then he was fine.
1: Yeah, fair enough.
0: It's just weird, isn't it?
1: Yeah.
2: Who thought of that? That's crazy.
0: A poo doctor.
2: It's probably the same great minds was like making bread from Utsis. Takes a creative head to think of something like that.
0: Yeah. Lifelike. Megafauna, let's hear some music and we'll talk about poo off air.

Hey, I'm Beth. I host Friday Drive. And I love 2SER because of the killer music that we play that you don't hear anywhere else, the incredible stories that we share, and the beautiful people who tell them.

0: dusty, catching feels. That's Sweats and Clank from California, musician Thomas Wilton. It is 17 minutes to 12 o'clock. I have my producers. And while we're over in the US, let's talk about the World Cup final. Are we happy with the teams involved, Delaney?
1: No.
0: Who did you want?
1: It's not who I did want, it's who I didn't want, and I'm a bit upset that Argentina's there, but, you know, I know I'm not alone in that, so.
0: Yeah, they've had it so many times.
2: They cheat also? Isn't there, like, serious cheating allegations?
1: They're a very dirty team. There's lots of FIFA is rigged messages everywhere.
0: Towards them?
1: Yeah.
0: But why? I mean, where's the incentive?
3: Yeah, is the Argentinian lobby, like, paying off FIFA? Like, why does FIFA go for Argentina and not, like, England?
0: Who's in the know? Sean?
4: There's been a lot of calls that seemingly either have gone for them that haven't gone for other teams, or haven't gone for them that have gone for other teams or whatever. So a lot of people are upset. I'm kind of upset. Mostly I'm upset because my prediction bracket was going so well and then I got both the semifinals wrong. So.
0: Ooh. Wow.
4: That's what I'm upset about.
0: We can't have a wrong Sean.
3: That's a crime.
0: Well, I imagine there's a lot of very sad Brits because they were pretty sure it was coming home.
1: Yeah, every World Cup, guys, every World Cup.
3: Football's coming home.
0: What was their song this time? Did anyone?
4: The same song.
0: It's always the same. No, they always have a different song, don't they? They have some good songs. I quite like
2: that. That song's pretty good. I like that song. It's coming home.
0: The 96
2: one. I like that one.
0: Is that by the Lightning Seeds?
2: Yes.
0: Yeah. That's a good one. Yeah. So, okay. What about the wildfires in Canada? Do you think that it might be too smoky in New York and they might have to cancel the whole thing because it's, you know, health regulations?
3: I think if they're okay with playing on, like, Mexican mountains with the, like, 1,000 feet above sea level, is that even that high? I don't know. But I think they don't bat an eye about that, so I doubt that they would care about the smoke. They would probably just say, like, oh, get over it.
4: Yeah. I was talking with my friend who lives near Toronto, and his skyline's been getting pretty hazy and whatever, and I know the smoke is moving towards New York. I don't know if it'll get there in time, because New York's where the final's being held. I don't know if we'll get there in time, but I saw that the air quality around that sort of area is, I think, is equivalent to smoking in, like, the worst places. It's, like, equivalent to smoking 50 cigarettes in a day.
0: In New York already?
4: No, like, it's around, like, the Michigan area at the moment.
0: I see. Right.
4: Yeah, but it's heading that direction. It's a matter of, I guess, if it'll
3: reach there in time.
4: Yeah.
3: Yeah, I don't know. As long as it's affecting both teams equally, I don't see why they can't play.
0: Actually, talking about cigarette, do you ever get a smell out of the blue? Like, this morning on my way here, there was someone who lit up a clove cigarette, one of those Indonesian cigarettes. Yeah. And I was instantly transported back to my 20s from this clove cigarette. Do you ever get that? Do you get this smell that just comes?
1: Yeah.
3: Yeah, it happens all the time. Yeah.
1: Smell is the sense that is most linked to memory in your brain.
4: As someone that can't smell, that's...
3: Yeah, he has no memories.
0: You can't talk about this, Sean. What about you, Rupert?
2: Yeah, I feel like smell for me, I can smell a smell that I associate with a particular time. And not only does it remind me of the time, it really evokes the feeling. Like, I don't know, I could have a smell and it reminds me of what it was like to be in year six. And it will make me remember, like, actually how it felt to be living my life at that time in a way that even if I just look at a photo, I'm not actually going to be fully taken back. Do you know what I mean? Like,
3: it's visceral.
2: Yeah, it's visceral. Like, the actual feeling of how I felt at that time in my life returns from a smell in a way that some other kind of reminder, like a photo or a video, doesn't quite. So I find it really evocative.
0: Yeah, so we need to bottle up our smells.
3: Yeah.
0: These smells, and then maybe when we've got dementia, they can unbottle them.
3: I mean, that's kind of the idea of perfume, right? That happens to me often, actually. I'll just smell. I don't care anything about perfume or cologne or whatever, but I find myself often, like, if I'm meet someone, I can smell what they're wearing, and then I immediately think of someone else I know who wears the same thing.
0: Mm.
3: Does that happen to anyone else? Like, non-perfume enjoyers?
1: Yeah, a lady walked past me the other day, and I smelled her perfume, and it was like, whoa, my kindergarten teacher.
3: Exactly. That happens to me all the time. Like, yeah, no, I get that. Especially with that new one that everyone wears, like, what's it called? Sol de Janeiro.
1: Yeah.
3: I know a few people, like friends who wear that. And then when I smell that on someone, I instantly think of them.
0: Wow. Well, not into perfume, so I have no idea what the smells are.
3: Me neither, though. That's a crazy thing.
0: Yeah, yeah. Well, let's hear from Thea Malos. Through the Changes, it's 12 to 12 on 2SCR 107.3. It's a Friday Daily. I'm Eleanor Godley. We've got Seth, Rupert, Sean, and Delaney in the studio.

Laubriard with Golden Sun. It's 5 minutes to 12 o'clock on 2SER 107.3. Her album was Voyage Mental. I hope you've enjoyed our Friday Daily. Thank you for hanging in there. Talking about sandwiches, poo. Thank you for the person who gave me the right methanol and not ethanol to talk about drinks. Yes, I just looked it up. It's terrible stuff. And thank you for all the people guessing in the quiz this morning. Well done to Sarah, and well done to everybody who made an effort, because, not always easy, the quiz, I would say, in my humble opinion, not easy at all. And I think you all did very well. So I hope you have a great weekend and a great week, and I will see you again next Friday, same time, 9 o'clock, and see you later. This is Gidkin, When My Work Is Done. Bye now.

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Hey, you need a fix? 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
1: 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I don't know any of these songs, DJ Shan. 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

Hello and welcome. You're on 2SER 107.3. I'm Herbert Mallow, with you here for the next couple of hours. Big ups to Shan for the last couple of hours there with Groove Therapy. He'll be back next week. But in the meantime, if you want to relive the magic, the excitement and the sounds of today's Groove Therapy episodes, you can do that at 2ser.com.

And it's good to have you here. I'm starting with a few older tunes here. This right here is Herbert on the dub mix, the Trouser dub of I Think of You by Red Now Kids. Also started out with Soul Clap by Bella Brown, as well as a bit of J-pop there from called Sabita Gambler by Mami Ayakawa. Starting with a few old tracks, but I'll be slipping into some new releases as the show goes on. It's a bit of an open format one, but good sounds coming your way here on 2SER, broadcasting on Gadigal land, unceded, stolen land, and paying respects to First Nations peoples tuning in today. And always was and always will be Aboriginal land. Also, big gratitude as well to Casey hosting Mighty Real over the last few months. She'll be back very soon on the airwaves too. Got big shoes to fill following on from Casey here. Been playing amazing sounds, and that's also on the 2SER website if you're looking for things to catch up on musically. Real deep diving, wonderful music.

You're on 2SCR 107.3. You're a wet afternoon weather network or station for any other time as well. It's good to have you here. You're on Mighty Reel. A bit of a freeform episode here, a little off the cuff with selections, although I'll be getting to some brand new releases shortly. Just sticking on some older tracks. That one right there was some crazy stuff from 1979 in London from Nana Love. Off of the Hang On album, that was a Hang On Baby, a shorter version of that. The full album cut of that, it runs at 7.5 minutes. But that was released on the Tarotone label in 1979. A couple of other very good tracks off that album as well. Also ran through a set of sounds from including Luftlust by Justus Concha. Also tracks from Sam Lawrence, Mr. Mendel, Benoit B, and a whole bunch more. I'm going to put up the track list for the show this afternoon as we go along at the 2SCR website, which you can find on Mighty Reel. I'm here live, mixing it live, as always, or when I can make it in. I've been a little bit off the show recently. Amazingly, I filled in from Casey of 50 Records. Shout-outs to Casey if you tuned in. You can get in touch at any point you like as well on 0468441073. That's the text line. I've never tried to call that. I don't know what would happen, but I mean, give it a go if you want. Also, mightyreel at 2SCR.com. But you're on 2SCR. I'm here with you until 4 o'clock. And this one right here is an edit by Jimmy the Twin, great disco re-editor of Love Dance by Gary's Gang.

And thanks for all the support for 2SER over these last few months. Particularly when I donated for EOFI, got one over the ATO and contributed to a great cause here. We are going beyond July and onto a rocket ship into the future. And it's because of your help.

0: Hey, this is Kirsty from Party Dozen, and that's Jono. He's out back on the harmonica. We're local Sydney musicians, and we love 2SER. 2SER has some of the best programming of any community radio station in the country. It's an integral part of the Sydney music scene. Thanks, 2SER.
1: Love you, bye.

Radio Company, some slack. You're on 2SCR 107.3. I'm Hoba Mallow. I've been more or less off the mic the whole way here, just mixing between new and older tracks here. We have about 25 minutes before the wonderful drive crew take over and see you through the rest of the afternoon. I'm going to move on to a track from an album that came out in the last couple of weeks. It's more a compilation, but includes a lot of unreleased music from Narosta Steele, who was a longtime collaborator of Arthur Russell in New York, like through the mid to late 80s, but has also released a lot of his own music for a very long time as well. Very much under the radar in a lot of ways, but this new album he put out called My Skyscraper is killer, and this track right here is called Boss Tricks. It's taken off of that. Did that all make sense? Hope so. You're on 2SCR. Get in touch on the text line as well, if you'd like. 0468 44 1073. Hope you're staying dry. Hope you're staying warm. And hope you stay tuned.

You're into SCR. So that once again was Boss Tricks by Narosta Steele, aka Stephen Hall, who's a Scottish musician who was a longtime collaborator of Arthur Russell, great Arthur Russell, and really probably deserves a credit for quite a lot of music that Arthur wrote as well. They worked together quite closely, but Stephen Hall kept it under the radar in a lot of ways. And that's off of a new album. Sort of a new album with new songs, including some more unreleased tracks. It's a really good record. That was quite a more of a, let's say, a slower disco jam there. But much of the album also includes more acoustic and sort of loop-based home recording style things, not intended for the dance floor as well. So very much if you're a fan of Arthur Russell's sound, which I very much am, I suggest... I reckon give that a go. My Skyscraper by Narosta Steele. But don't let me tell you what to do. You are on 2SCR 107.3. Coming to the last few tracks, last 15 minutes or so for the show this afternoon. It's, as always, a huge honour and privilege being able to share music with you on a Friday afternoon on this station. And going to just go track to track from here. Let's pretend the dance floor is finished and we're just chucking some tunes on, kicking back as we head into the weekend. I don't know where you've been, if you've been dancing this time of a Friday, but I hope it's cutting through. I'm going to go with a track here from awesome artist out of Nam, Melbourne, whose name is Xavier Bakash. Produces as in various other alliances such as Sunnyism or Now Always Fades. He's just announced a new album to be released towards the end of this year, I believe in September, but this is the most recent single off of it. It's called Dummy, and here we go. Coming into a nice soft landing here on Mighty Rail. Get in touch on 0468 44 1073, but most of all, enjoy this track.

0: lovely deep groovy stuff here. This is Stucco by DJ Played, taken off of Melbourne producer. It's a recently released album. It's a pretty nice record. It's dipping into dub, slower electronic music, and also Lebanese music traditions, tapping into his heritage, music that he grew up with. You're on 2SER 107.3, taking into a relaxing space, noted by Alfie as well. My heartbeats are pretty high at the moment. It's good to have you on board. 10 minutes to go. I'm going to relax. I've got a tip for you. If you want to relax, you need to check this show out.
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Dance and Chant here by Sam Jam, with a little bit of help on the edit from Todd Tersh. And that's all the time I've got. Well, two more minutes, but you don't want me to talk all the way up till four, so I won't. It's been a real pleasure. It's been awesome being back here. It's really blown past being able to share tunes here, get in the mix. Thanks for all the great messages as well throughout the show. I hope to see you again next week. I'll probably be here, although in the coming weeks you might hear an even better voice, Casey, covering me, jumping in to split the hosting of Mighty Reel at the moment. MightyReel at 2ser.com is the email if you're producing tunes and you think they would be a great fit for this this show, this little show I do. MightyReel at 2ser.com, double E on the reel. And you are on 2SER 107.3. Just a quick look at the weather heading into the weekend as well. It's looking like a little bit of rain coming in tonight and on Sunday, and mostly clear on Saturday. High teens throughout the weekend, and staying much that way into early next week, but that's what the Bureau is predicting now, and you know that can change. Stay safe on the roads with the water and the wet thing what it is, but most of all, have a wonderful weekend. Hope all your dreams come true. And I keep it locked here. The awesome Charlotte and Dina are up next, along with possibly a few more other members of the crew for Friday Drive. Awesome show on Fridays with Drive, as always. And it is right through the night here on 2SER. But till next time, take care and see you then. And thank you.

Hello, hello. You're listening to Friday Drive on 2SER 107.3. I'm Dina, and I'm one of the producers here on Friday Drive, filling in for Beth Tracy for the next few weeks. I'm currently in the studio with my fellow producers, Charlotte and Momo, who will be joining us later for new installments of Producers Picks and MySpace Memories. Hope you've been well, hope you had a good week, and you'll enjoy our company for the next 2.5 hours. Big thank you to Hobemelo for always sharing amazing tunes on the Mighty Reel just before Drive. And if you'd like to hear some more great music, stay tuned, because Friday Drive has got you covered. We're going to go to our first track now. This is Telepathic Butterfly by Space Moth. Sorry. You're on Friday Drive.

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1: You're listening to 2SER, and we just heard The Fatal Shore by Pond. Before that, we heard Going Blank by Billy Godner and Friend, All My Love by Baby Rose, and Folier from our feature album of the week, Jatna. If you like that track, we'll be hearing all about it later on Drive, so stay tuned. But for now, let's have a look at what's happening on the roads. In Mooney on the Pacific Motorway, there has been a hazard involving road damage, so heavy traffic conditions are ongoing. On South Wentworthville on the M4 motorway, there has been a broken down semi-truck, so heavy traffic conditions are ongoing. And in Des Moines, there has been a broken down car. And now for the weather, it is currently 14 degrees in Sydney, with a shower to plan for the rest of the evening. So stay safe if you're out on the roads. We're going to go to another track now. 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

0: We just heard Outside Your Life by Chanel Beads, and before that we heard Loveless Lullaby by Bone Twister, Rose Bank by Sonic Reducer, and Lights Out by Pearl and the Oysters, and Connection by Void 465. You're on 2SER 107.3. My name is Dina, and I am now joined in the studio by my fellow producers, Charlotte and Momo. How are you guys?
1: We're so slay.
2: So good.
1: We're doing so good. Got a little bit damp, but it's so worth it for radio. Yeah.
0: It's a bit gloomy out, but we're having a good time. So Charlotte, you're here to deliver a new installment of Producers Picks.
1: Yes, I am.
0: So what have you got for us today?
1: Well, I'm kind of matching the gloomy, dark and stormy vibes a little bit. I am going to be covering Carmilla, which is a gothic text about a vampire from the 1870s, I want to say. Yes, 1870s. I started and finished it in one day, actually within 3 hours. Wow. I was away from Friday Drive last week, as people may remember, because I was on holiday and my holiday required a 3-hour plane ride. So on the flight down to where I was going, I opened Carmilla and I also finished it that same day, and I was pretty proud of that. But it also meant that I had 40 minutes left on the plane with no Wi-Fi, with nothing to do, so I read it again. So Carmilla, great book. It is a lesbian vampire novel, and it predates Dracula by 25 years, so it is the original vampire romance novel.
2: Oh, wow.
1: The story follows its protagonist, Laura. She's a young girl of maybe 14-ish, and she's drawn into this tight-knit friendship with a young girl, Carmilla, who is staying at her family's estate while her mother travels around Europe on family business that is super top secret, and, like, she cannot possibly reveal her intentions with some town in the distance. It's, like, all really mysterious and cool. So at first, Laura is very, very excited. She's ecstatic to have a friend her age living with her, because she lives in the country in, like, an estate that's got rolling lands around them, and there's no one really her age around, so she's a bit lonely.
2: Aww.
1: So she doesn't really notice at first when Carmilla starts acting a little bit weird, but things soon become impossible to ignore. She has some strange nocturnal habits. She disappears and reappears at strange times. People start saying they're seeing a young woman who could be a ghost walking the grounds, which, you know, her family's never heard of before. And Carmilla during the day seems to have these pretty obsessive random bouts of rage towards Laura that she quickly finds scary. She gets quite nervous to be around this girl. Like, she just seems a little intense, but it's within the usual bounds of a competitive teen girl friendship, which I noticed. Competitive teen girl friendships, if you know, you know. Yep. Apparently were a thing in the 1870s that we cannot escape. That one best friend you had at 15 who ruined your life but who you miss every day.
0: Yep. We've all been there.
2: Oh, yeah. I don't think it was just a trend in the 1870s. No. I think it's carried throughout time.
1: Oh, very much so.
0: It's universal.
1: So. No, very much so. And it was really interesting reading this book, because when I've had it, like, described to me in the past, everyone was like, ooh, it's like, it's a lesbian romance. And I was thinking, okay, yeah, it's like how, like, Bram Stoker's Dracula is kind of gay coded but not very,
0: like, explicit,
1: overt and explicit with it. No, like, Carmilla fully makes out with Laura.
2: Yeah.
1: And confesses her love to her multiple times. But it's that really kind of, like, obsessive love where if you've ever been on the receiving end of something like that, you know they don't really see you as a person. They just see you as something to possess and to win and to own and to have. Like, you're not independent from them. You have to be a part of their...
0: Like, you belong to them.
1: Yeah, you belong to them. Like, you're not allowed to have your own opinions unless your opinions are entertaining.
0: Yeah.
1: Like, it's that kind of vibe. So it's this really dark, obsessive... I wouldn't go so far as to call it a teen romance, even though Laura is a teenage girl, and it is, to some extent, a romance. And Carmilla is described as quite romantic. But she's also, like, low-key insane.
0: It's like a toxic romance.
1: Yeah, exactly. Yeah, it's a toxic romance. And as it gets further and further on, and Laura's further and further being drawn into her clutches, and the, you know, the hands are tightening, Laura starts succumbing to this mysterious illness that's seemingly only affecting young girls in the area. And as she gets more and more sick, and Carmilla gets more and more energy and life back into her appearance, the secrets of her identity are slowly but surely revealed. This is a really, really awesome gothic text, and it's also quite a short and relatively easy read.
0: I mean, you read it in less than 3 hours.
1: Yeah, that's
2: pretty impressive.
1: It's a short book, yeah, but, like, if you're not familiar with the writing style of that era, then, like, some of the language is a little bit hard to pass, but it is an easier book to start with if you are trying to get into that vibe.
0: Right.
1: And it has all the classic trappings of full moons bringing dark omens and strange magical tidings. There's an abandoned castle of an ancient, like, noble family, and it hides a terrifying secret in its crumbling walls. And there's an old man of the church who knows more than he lets on, and he swoops in to save the day with his esoteric knowledge of beasts that are hiding away from God's light, as they say. The book Carmilla, it's really fascinating. It, like, defined the vampire genre. So we have Carmilla to thank for Team Edward or Team Jacob. And it's,
0: she was the original.
1: Yeah, yeah, yeah, yeah. If we didn't have Carmilla, we wouldn't have had...
0: Carmilla ran so that Edward could walk.
1: Ran so that Edward could stop a car with his hand. And trust me, that girl ran around Gazelle. My God. And it's also like a seminal emerging text of the Romantic Gothic era in literature, which I've probably spoken about before. Anyone who knows my IRL, I talk about it all the time. Classic Gothic texts from the Victorian period, they explore and or romanticize like social fears and anxieties from that era. So where Bram Stoker's Dracula is a representation of Britain and like West Europe's fears of mass migration from Eastern Europe, Le Fanu's Carmilla represents Victorian social fears of independent female sexuality, female homosexuality, because how could a woman not think about men?
2: Impossible.
1: And it also explores, in my opinion, and in the opinion of some other scholars, it's a fear of, like, a loss of female innocence. And that's especially important in an era that did its best to keep girls and women uneducated and ignorant of the world beyond, like, ball gowns and housemaking.
2: Oh, yeah.
1: So I really like the book. I think it's really cool. And I like Laura because she's not a stereotypical, like, fainting female protagonist.
0: Yeah.
1: She does do a lot of that. But
0: she's also active.
1: Yeah. And, like, we're reading the book from Laura's perspective, so she's able to actively say, when this happened to me, this is how I felt about it and this is what I wanted to do about it. And she tries really hard to not be sick. But she's being fed on by a vampire. Like, there's nothing you can do in that situation.
2: It's hard to avoid that.
1: Exactly. Yeah. Like, well, you are so strong and so cool and so fierce and so smart, but you are also 14 and human.
2: For effort for trying.
1: Exactly. Yeah. Exactly. Yeah. So it's definitely a really fun read. For me, it was a pretty easy weekend read. But I think it really, really matches the gloomy weather of the weekend. If anyone wants to have a quiet afternoon in, have some hot tea, have the rain outside pitter-pattering and read about a gorgeous little vampire.
2: Lovely.
1: So that's my pick.
0: Thank you very much, Charlotte. That does sound very fitting for the weather today. I don't really have a pick for this week, but as a little side note, I want to give a shout out to the web series Carmilla. So it's a modern adaptation of the book set in a university, and Laura is kind of a uni, like, podcaster, vlogger type, and it's really fun. They're like uni roommates. There's a lot going on. I watched that web series when I was in high school and I was obsessed with it, and to this day it still has a big impact on me because I directed a vampire short film for one of my classes in uni, and it was partly inspired by Carmilla, so would recommend that as well. We're going to go to our next track. Thank you very much, Charlotte, for the recommendation.
1: No worries. Thank you for letting me yap about my genre.
0: Our next track is Nobody Talks About by Armanita. We're on to SER.

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1: Good afternoon, I'm Melissa Delfs. A New South Wales woman has been arrested as investigations continue into the movements of a deceased fugitive who shot and killed two police officers in Victoria last year. A 58-year-old woman was reportedly taken into custody in East Gippsland this morning as detectives worked to establish how Desi Freeman evaded authorities before he was shot dead by police in March this year after 7 months on the run. Media outlets report the woman has not been charged but will be interviewed by police. The CEO of Telstra says the company is in the early stages of working through compensation claims. A parliamentary inquiry heard from company executives today after last week's outage, which saw services crash across the country while more than 600 people were unable to contact 000. Committee Chair Sarah Hanson-Young asked Telstra to provide more detail about how the compensation will work, but CEO Vicky Brady says they're still working through the process.
2: You're telling me you don't know how much you're going to have to pay, you don't know how much you're prepared to pay, you don't know how much you should pay. It doesn't make any sense to me.
3: Well, in this case, not every customer was impacted, and not every customer impacted in the same way. As I said, we're 100% committed.
2: That's why we model and prepare.
1: The corporate regulator is urging Australians to be extremely cautious of investment tips received through social media and messaging apps. Shannon Kirkwood has more.
4: It comes amid a spike in reports of pump and dump scams using fake celebrity endorsements and impersonations of financial institutions. The Australian Securities and Investment Commission has observed scammers luring consumers into WhatsApp and other messaging groups. It's there that unsuspecting investors are encouraged to buy investments like shares. The scammer provides stock tips designed to artificially inflate the price of a share before selling their own stake and leaving Australians with significant losses.
1: Protesters say they'll converge on this year's Australian Labor Party National Conference. In a statement, multiple pro-Palestinian groups say they'll demand the Albanese government take stronger action on Israel's illegal actions in Gaza. The Australian Friends of Palestine Association and the Broad Coalition of Palestine will be among faith, human rights, climate and social justice organisations who will take part in 3 days of demonstrations when the event gets underway in Adelaide from July 23. And large waves are on the forecast for the east coast of Australia, with showers set to hit the west. A low-pressure system will lead to possible damaging surf conditions for southeast Queensland and northern New South Wales. The Bureau of Meteorology's Alana Cherney has the details for the rest of the country.
5: This strong high-pressure system will continue to dominate the weather across the southeast, bringing plenty of fog and frost in the mornings, and then for some becoming a mild and sunny day. It will certainly be a lovely weekend to get out and about for many in the southeast.
1: And overseas, hundreds of wildfires in Canada have prompted US officials to issue air pollution warnings. Smoke has drifted from Canada into America's Midwest to the Northeast. Residents have been told to stay indoors wherever possible. Federal data shows dangerous to hazardous levels of smoke across many regions. And taking a look at sport in AFL, Geelong's Max Holmes is undergoing surgery today after suffering a right ankle fracture in last night's 27-point victory over St Kilda. While Richmond has received a boost ahead of Sunday's match against Hawthorn with Sam Lawler to return from an Achilles injury. Tonight, the Swans host Adelaide.
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9: 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This is Friday Drive, and I'm your host for this week, Dina. As you've just heard, our feature album for this week is Jutna. Jutna is a collaborative album featuring musicians associated with the Australian record label Music in Exile. Key groups on the label include Oskumba Beats, Elsie Wameo, and Gordon Cohen. Drawing together artists from across borders, Jatna is joyful, expansive, and multi-layered. A joyful, expansive, and multi-layered record based in motion, locked rhythm, and worldwide collaboration. Their genres include funk, jazz, highlife, and afrobeat. Fun fact, this record was recorded on the island of Hydra in Greece at the Old Carpet Factory recording studio and performance space. Music in Exile is a non-for-profit record label that supports and promotes artists from culturally and linguistically diverse backgrounds, particularly those with lived experiences of migration, diaspora, or displacement. If you're a fan of any of the groups involved in Jatna, or if you'd like to hear more from them, we'll be giving away a vinyl copy of this album to one of our lucky 2SER subscribers this week. 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You do need to be a subscriber to enter the draw, so if you want to win a copy of this album, join us now by heading over to 2SER.com. Once again, that's win@2SER.com with Jatna or Music in Exile in the title. And now we're going to go to our next track.

0: Panda Bear and Sonic Boom, the collaborative project between Animal Collective's Noah Lennox and Pete Kemba of Spacemen 3, present their new album, A Question of When. Grounded in a sense of musical play and experimentation, the new album is built on loops of harp and sequences of steel drum, webs of pedal steel, and even bits of mariachi. A delightful record with dark undertones. A Question of When uses bright sonics that are frank with opinions on the state of the world. A Question of When is out now at all good record stores. Domino and Panda Bear and Sonic Boom, two SCR sponsors.
1: We just heard Rising Sun by Crow, Joy and Laughter by Paycheck, and Stand Up from our feature album, The Week, Jatna. You're on to SCR 107.3. This is Dina on Friday Drive, and I'm once again joined by my fellow producers, Charlotte and Mo. How are you guys?
2: Good. How are you doing?
3: Still flying high.
1: So, Momo, you're here to deliver a new installment of MySpace Memories and Bandcamp Beauties, where you dive deep to find musical gems to share with our listeners. So, what have you got for us this week?
2: So, the song I have this week is from a band called Potentially Egregious Error, also known as P-E-E.
1: Great name.
2: Yes. purely coincidental. No, I don't think. It was.
3: They just didn't think about the acronym.
2: Yeah. they were active from 1993 to 1999 in San Francisco, California, but they reformed in 2026 to celebrate the 30th anniversary of their debut album. They are a blend of 90s alt rock and math rock, and they have a lot of early emo / tweemo influences, tweemo. All of their songs, well, most of their songs have really funny names, as you can tell from the name that, from the band name.
1: They're very creative.
2: Yeah, they're creative, yeah. And they don't take themselves too seriously, but they're really skilled at their craft. And this song is called Bruce Loves Big Star by P.

Yeah.

0: Do you love him? Do you love him? No, you can't do it. Do it.
1: I'm Eva.
2: I'm Izzy.
3: I'm Jules.
1: And we're Lady Lazarus. 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
1: Hello, it's Julia here from Rice's Nice Records and Brain Drain. I am a mad fan of 2SER, and without the station, so many of my artists that I've worked with or helped try to champion out there would not have had half of the love that they have gone on to receive if it wasn't for the support of community radio, and especially the almighty 2SER.
2: We just heard Crazy Eyes by The Marlowes. Before that, we heard Mystery Music by Friends, Summer Long by Amamelia, Rico by Charlie Chimmy, and Born Loyal by Alien Nose Job. Let's have a look at what's happening on the roads. In Rockdale, there has been a car crash involving three vehicles. One of three southbound lanes are closed. In Southwest Wentworthville, there's been changing traffic conditions due to a medical emergency. One ramp is closed in westbound direction. And in Sydney on Harbour Street, there is currently a World Cup live site, so that might cause some traffic as well. Please stay safe out on the roads, as it is still raining and the rain will continue for the rest of the evening. Let's go to our next track now. 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

0: That was Outro by Harrison Ray. And before that, we had My Name is Night by Nirosta Steele. Now, I'm Charlotte. You're listening to Friday Drive on 2SCR 107.3 FM. And today, Momo, Dina and I, since we are not supervised, we've decided that we're going to try out a new segment for the show. Give me 1 second.
1: We're having some issues. There we go.
0: Mild tech difficulties. We have it sorted. So we've been brainstorming a bit of a kind of casual vibe segment with Beth over the last couple of weeks, off air, of course. And we've been considering a bit where we just turn the mic on and have a bit of a chat amongst ourselves about life, what we've been thinking about lately, what we've been up to this week, just like a fun little chat between friends. So welcome to the first week of Girl Talk. That is a working title. Woo! We're just going to see how we go with it. I'm going to have some set topics, but just like very like things that we've been going on this week. For us, Dina, you went to SmashCon.
1: I did, yes.
0: Mm-hmm. Hell yeah.
1: So last weekend, I went to SmashCon on both days. I've been, I think, 3 years in a row. This is my third time, I think. And I spent the weekend with my good friend Luna. Regular Friday Drive listener. Thank you, Luna.
2: Thank you,
1: Luna. Thank you. If you're listening right now,
0: if you were a real Friday Drive listener, Luna, you'd be texting the text line 046-844-1073.
1: Yeah, so all my friends are cosplayers and I'm not, so I just went dressed as myself. And all my friends
0: What better
1: were...
0: costume could there be?
2: Iconic.
1: And Luna was cosplaying Aerith from Final Fantasy VII, if anyone knows. A character from Nier. I'm not very familiar with Nier, so I don't remember the name of the character, but she looked so good. We just had a lot of fun, kind of walked around, bought some stuff at Artist Alley, spent more than we had planned.
0: Classic.
1: And, yeah, as you do. And we also went to a few panels. There was a panel from a Japanese voice actress named Rikako Aida, and she performed two songs as well, so that was very fun.
2: Lovely.
1: And at the end of day one, we were a bit tired from walking around. So they had a sensory room for people to kind of relax after, at the end of the day.
0: So was there Nido in there?
1: Sorry?
0: Was there Nido's in there?
1: I don't know. It was really dark. It was completely pitch black, and then there were some neon lights, but it was kind of just...
0: Sensory.
1: Yeah.
0: Friendly.
1: Just to, you know, sit down when you're done. And yeah, it was very chill.
0: Cool.
1: And then, yeah, that was my weekend. We had a lot of fun.
2: Oh, lovely.
0: I made my dad take me to an anime con, years ago. I think it was Oz Comic Con, actually.
2: Classic. Mm.
0: And he bought this, like, cardboard VR headset.
1: Ooh.
0: But it wasn't a VR headset. It was just like this cardboard headset, and it went on your head and over your eyes. And then you had to download an app and put your phone in the cardboard box.
2: I remember
0: that. That was the VR headset.
1: We used that in class one time. One of my professors showed us like a cardboard headset and put his phone in.
0: Yeah.
1: And we just looked through it.
0: And you're like, yeah. And then like it would like, you could move it around. But it was a budget VR headset. VR headset from Kmart.
1: Yeah.
2: Yeah, yeah. I remember those.
0: Oh, it was so funny. And, like, he had more fun at Oz Comic Con than I did. This was, like, in 2015.
1: Mm.
0: Like, I think I'd barely just turned 13. It was, like, maybe the week before I turned 13.
1: Right.
0: No, hang on. This was 2016. I was 14.
2: Mm.
0: Sorry, I had to do the math there for a second. But, like, he had more fun there than I did.
1: Right.
0: He was like, I'm going to leave you, like, you know, go hang out with your friends, like, be by yourself. And, like, I'm just going to, you know, I'll sit in the corner and wait for you to be done. And then I was done before he was done. I couldn't find him. Dad, where are you?
1: And he was just gone.
0: He was playing with the technology and the toys.
2: Oh, my gosh.
0: He was like, this is awesome.
1: I mean, good for him.
0: Yeah, he had a good time. Yeah. And my thing this week is, I said earlier that I was away last Friday. I was on a plane, couldn't do drive. I went to the Northern Territory.
2: Lovely.
0: On a holiday with my family, with my mommy and my dad and my brother.
3: Yay.
0: Yeah, we had some good old family time. I went on this... My mom booked and, like, you know, organized and planned the whole thing, and we just kind of showed up because she worked in tourism, so she, like, knows what she's doing.
2: Oh, yeah.
0: It was this, like, 3-night and 4-day hiking tour. So we got to hike the base of Uluru. And we also got to see Katajuda, which is another rock formation mountain in the area. And I learned about the different types of rock.
2: Lovely.
0: So Uluru is Arco sandstone, and Katajuda is combination rock, which is pretty cool.
2: Oh, there's sedimentary, there's igneous, so many rocks.
0: I was fully going to go sedimentary and primary, like primary source and
2: history. Right. primary and sedimentary sources.
0: They're like, sorry, so what sediments are there about the Roman Empire? And I'm like, shows how much I know about rocks. But no, it was really cool. We got to learn a little bit about like the dreaming of the local area. It's the Ananuk people, I think. Different pronunciations, but my tour guide pronounced it as Ananuk. And he was fantastic, by the way. Like, shout out Aaron if you're listening.
2: Shout out Aaron.
0: You were a real one. You were a G. I miss you, King. I loved him so much. He was so knowledgeable and enthusiastic. And we learned like a bunch of... yeah, like dreaming stories of how like people first started settling around Uluru. We learned about the Mala Man. And we got to look at another rock formation in the area called Attila, I think, from a distance. But we weren't able to go up to it because it was on private property.
2: Uh-oh.
0: And yeah, hey, that's illegal, unfortunately. We're not going trespassing on a cattle station to go look at a rock.
2: No, that's better.
0: However much
2: that's
0: we
2: very understandable.
0: Yeah. No, the craziest part though was like getting up at like 5:30 in the morning to then go on a 4-hour hike and then be done with your hike by midday. Like when you hit 10,000 steps at 8 a.m. when you're used to getting up at 10 a.m. It was crazy.
3: That sounds crazy.
0: Like I was like, this is a woman I could be.
2: Yeah,
0: I could be a woman who gets up at 5:30 every morning.
2: Yeah.
0: But then I was like, comfy. No, I know. Comfy bed. Comfy
2: bed.
0: But I got to go stargazing as well. I learned about like the dark emu in the sky. Oh, look that up. It's crazy.
2: The stars would have looked amazing out there.
0: It was beautiful. I'm an astrology and an astronomy girly.
2: Oh, yeah.
0: So that was my week. I went to Northern Territory, had a blast.
1: Yeah. And you showed us the photos. It looks so
0: I did. My brother took some really nice photos of me modeling on the sunset. And then in revenge, he took some really bad close-ups of my face.
1: just right in front of your face.
0: Yeah, because ultimately, he's a younger brother, and he was trying to steal my phone, and I had to get it back.
2: Of course.
0: We were fighting on the sand dunes. It don't matter. You're moving this week, Momo, I heard.
2: Yes. I was going to talk about that, but then I realized that's boring, and I have something else to talk about.
0: I have on my notes here, moving house and adventure time dash they link somehow.
2: Yeah, they link somehow. Well, I'm not going to talk about either of those, because I have another thing.
0: What if we? I've been lied to.
2: So, because I just got inspired by... because Dana went to SmashCon and I just remembered that last weekend I went to the Underworld Zine Fair.
0: Ooh, and I was seeing that on my Instagram.
2: Oh, it was so good. It was packed.
0: It looked so good.
2: I can't lie. I was expecting like 10 tables and I was just going to be like, oh, I'll just be in and out.
0: Yeah.
2: Oh my God. There was so many people there. There must have been like 100 tables there. It was packed. It was great. I went with, because I study graphic design, so I went with my graphic design friends and we were all geeking out over typefaces and colors and fonts.
0: Love.
2: And, you know, margins, because that's not nerdy at all.
0: Hey, me with graphic design really is my passion and also my degree.
2: Exactly. But it was so much fun. I bought so many cool things. I bought, I finally got my hands on Hag Mag, which is a great magazine. You could get a magazine and a t-shirt for $25.
0: That's
2: great. Or they did have a deal where you can get a magazine and some undies for $25 as well.
0: Wait, and where was I for that?
2: Yeah, exactly.
0: In the Northern Territory. And they were not in the state.
2: And they were all like, you know, hand printed and everything. And it's just really cool. And then I also got my hands on It's Always Freezing in LA, which is actually a London-based magazine. But
0: I'm so freaking jealous.
2: Yeah, it was so good. But it's a magazine about climate change and it has the coolest graphic design ever. Mm. I got to talk a lot to, I forgot her name, I'm so sorry, but the lovely lady who distributes it in Australia and, well, around Sydney, I should say. And yeah, we were just geeking out. I bought a magazine. I think it was like $17. It wasn't too bad.
0: Hell yeah.
2: It was printed great. Oh my God, the typography is amazing. If you're a typography nerd, please check out It's Always Printing in LA. Printing? It's Always Freezing in LA. And I just got a bunch of random little stickers and like cute little things that I just couldn't resist.
0: Love.
2: So yeah, I highly recommend going to a zine fair if you've never been before because you just like find there's just something for everyone. For example, I'm secretly, not so secretly, a huge Dan and Phil fan. And that I saw like 3 Dan and Phil fanzines.
0: Oh my God.
2: So.
0: Oh my God.
2: Yeah, there
1: next
2: really
1: time
2: is.
1: We should go together.
0: Yeah, can
2: oh,
0: we go
2: 100%.
0: Is there like a scrapbooking workshop there? Because I love scrapbooking.
3: Let's go. You're like, can I make a scrapbooking zine?
2: Oh, 100%.
3: Please.
2: There's something for everyone. So, yeah, that was what I did last weekend. To distract me from the fact that I have a lot of crap that I need to pack and move.
0: Yeah, real. You were like, I'm packing to move house, so let me go get more stuff to put in more boxes.
2: Exactly.
0: Like, instead of actually packing my boxes, I think I'm just going to go get more stuff to then eventually put in the boxes when I get them.
2: Exactly.
0: Mm-hmm. Real. Fair enough. Mm-hmm. Yeah, I think that's all the time we have for that today. That was our first rendition of Girl Talk.
2: Maybe we'll really bring it liked back. That.
0: That was really fun.
2: That was
0: I hope
2: fun.
0: Everyone else enjoyed it. It wasn't just for us.
2: Yes.
0: But, you know, maybe we'll bring it back next week or in a couple of weeks. Maybe we won't.
1: Maybe we will. We'll have to ask Beth about it, and I'm sure she'd love to join in as well.
0: Oh my God, can you imagine this with Beth as well? We'd have
2: a day. Oh my gosh. Yeah.
0: And if you enjoyed this or you have something that you'd like to hear us yap about next time, as I said before, text the text line 0468441073. This is Friday Drive on 2SCR 107.3 FM. Take it away, Dina.
1: Thank you very much, Alex. We're going to go to our next track now.
4: Where you going?
1: This is Hold On by Phoenix James. Yeah.

It is almost time for the show to come to an end for tonight. My name is Dina, and I'll be filling in for Beth next Friday as well. But worry not, she'll be back with us very soon. This song is called Run Boy Run by Self. See you next week.

What's up? This is Which Way, and you're on 2SER 107.3. Sex and-

Yeah, Gristles, we're back again for another week here on The Gristle on 2SER 107.3. I'm Starvin' Marvin, and we are here for an exciting evening. Yes, what's happening with Albo's new foray into AI? Does he really know what's going on in AI? Does anyone? We'll have a look at this. Look, One Nation voters have been called stupid proven fakes. Doesn't sound very nice. Poor One Nation voters. Didn't this happen with Hillary Clinton? You know, the deplorables. You've got to be careful about this sort of thing. I don't know. Yes, look, a lot of things have been happening in the Gulf. All of them not very nice. Trump's tariffs. He's had to dig into his money and send them back. And I think someone that used to be called Stormy Daniels might have got some money back from him as well. Look, there's been a Tokyo dog. I don't know. We're going to talk about a really good dog story. This is always fantastic, isn't it? Look, you stay tuned for all of this and more coming up on The Gristle.

0: Yes, Grizzlers. Wasn't that exciting? We're all back. We're all back. Now, I just wanted to introduce a few people that have come into the Gristle room. We have Stavros Mentos in the Northern Rivers.
1: Hello. Dame Nelly MasterCard.
0: And, oh, yes, Dame Nelly, of course. Dame Nelly MasterCard is in the building. Dame Nelly, can you hear me, though?
2: Yeah, good to be here.
0: Oh, lovely.
2: Don't know anything about what's on the radar tonight. So
0: don't say that. We're the people that are telling all our wonderful listeners exactly what's going on in this great country of ours. So, you know, they'll believe you. You've got heaps of credibility as far as I'm concerned. So, so I'm sure you'll come up with some good stuff. We might get look. You've heard about the AI speech, haven't you?
2: Is this the one that happened at the University of Sydney, which also came up in the Royal Commission this week?
0: Stavros, can you enlighten us, perhaps? Is that the one at the Sydney University? I'm not sure. Is it the same one?
1: Possibly. But, yeah, no, Albo delivered a landmark speech, finally focusing on the safeguards that are required for artificial intelligence. And he's going to do what is a landmark thing. When something serious comes up, you create more bureaucracy by creating the Office of AI in the Department of Prime Minister and Cabinet, because that's what you do when something's important. You put a few bureaucrats at number one, whatever street it is in Canberra. I can picture the building. But they have good coffee at the cafe there. That's all I remember about that.
0: Didn't he criticise Angus Taylor for having someone working on AI?
1: Probably. It'd be interesting if Angus Taylor was sort of thinking post-1959, let alone post-2059.
0: But I think he's having trouble keeping up with just each day of the week at the moment.
1: He's mates with Dave Hughes now.
0: Hughes, he's back. He's sick of the government.
1: Hughesy and all these bloody first world problems.
0: Yeah.
2: Coming at this from the point of view of someone who has not read the script for tonight, but who knows exactly what Stavros Mentos is talking about. It's called One National Circuit, which is where the PNC building is. Yes, thank you. But, again, being completely ignorant of the subject matter, let's talk about the bureaucratization of massive social issues. And this is something that we basically see across the board. We definitely see it, at least in the violence against women space, that it's like, we will create a new government agency and we will put all this money into them and we will make all these new public servants have jobs. And it is like what I like to think of as a bureaucratization to a solution. So it's good to see that, you know, that snowball is now rolling down into the AI world.
1: And you know what I feel sorry for is the people who will have to design the letterhead for the Office of

0: It was quite interesting, wasn't it? It was an Apple-y type thing. If you had Garamond, you had. Look, I don't know. I shouldn't be talking about this, should I?
1: Sounds like something a boomer journalist would talk about, though.
2: Yeah, well, maybe. And also, a couple of years ago, the Sydney Morning Herald was taking the piss out of something. I can't remember what it was, but they decided to use Comic Sans MS on the front page
0: bloody.
2: Of the SMH.
0: My sister uses means that.
2: Well, that's why we don't talk to her anymore.
0: She sends me all these text messages in Comic Sans. It's ridiculous. Things about
2: you can't take that seriously.
0: Legal issues and stuff. And I'm going, what are you sending me this stupid thing? Oh, she says, I like it.
2: Well, that's when you know you've got a good lawyer if they're using wacky fonts.
0: Oh, really? Is that how you choose your lawyers? Of wacky fonts they use? Well, that's interesting.
2: Yeah. You know, you want the guy who shows up in a beat up Datsun 120Y and hasn't washed for a couple of weeks, and then he puts on a robe and a horsehair wig, and he goes and dominates a jury for you.
0: Want them, Stavros? You want Sue? You want Sue Crisanto? Give us a call, Sue. We're here waiting for you. 9514 9500. We love you, Sue. Come on to our program. Come on. You can do it.
2: Come on.
0: Yeah.
2: We need a different lawyer.
0: Forget about the briefs you've got and you're doing. I think you've got a whole weekend to do those things for next Monday. Don't worry about it.
2: Exactly.
0: Anyway, give us a call, Sue. But look, I was thinking that it isn't a bit odd that Albo then quickly smooched over to the situation of data centers, and how they'd have to pay for their own power and so forth, and then there's a huge.
2: Need water.
0: Yeah, and water.
2: They're like nuclear power plants. They need water. Build them in the Northern Rivers.
0: But why
2: that's what
0: do
2: I
0: they
2: say.
0: Need water? What are they? Who's drinking in these data centers? Like, where's the
2: cool
0: water coming
2: down,
0: from?
2: Mate. Come on.
0: If they've got a lot of Alsatians that are guarding the place, and they have to slurp up water, why do they need water?
2: I'm no expert, but yes, it's the dogs.
0: Oh, okay.
1: So data centers are essentially the new NIMBY battleground. I don't know. Like, I'm with you, Rod. I don't know what a data center
0: is. I don't know who Rod is. I'm starving Marvin.
2: I'm starving Marvin.
1: I don't know what a data center does. I just know that apparently the NIMBYs in the North Shore and the hinterlands don't like them. So this is the new frontier for the NIMBY warfare. It's no longer, it is still apartments, but there is a new frontier emerging, which is data centers. They generate a lot of heat, which is why they need a lot of water around them. And if you've ever been trapped in a data center, as I have been.
0: Have you?
1: In the workplace data center, it does actually take a lot of heat and energy. So I am fully aware of why.
0: So what do they do with the water? They spray it around, do they?
1: China is just now dropping them into the ocean. No planning approval, no NIMBYism, just drop them into the ocean. But
2: your idea about the North Shore, though, Dame Nelly. I think a data centre at Wollstonecraft would be ideal, and probably in the eastern suburbs, maybe Woollahra, Centennial Park. Centennial Park? You just fill it full of data centres.
0: What about the lake in Canberra? You could stick him in that, couldn't you?
1: Look, honestly, it wouldn't actually make any difference, I don't think. So, chucking.
0: But Albo was talking about. Albo was talking about employment and all this sort of stuff. Who are there people in these data centres? And if so, what are they doing? Are they filling up the water bowls for the Alsatians?
2: I think that's where they store the One Nation voters.
0: Oh, okay.
2: That's why they'll be in regional areas. Grafton. It's like you got the Clarence River in Grafton. So
0: that's
2: you have
0: true.
2: Your small
0: you have
2: modular.
0: The Clarence River.
2: Yeah, you got your small modular nuclear reactor and your several data centers around it.
0: And you've got those islands.
2: And lots of water.
0: You could put them on those islands.
1: About.
2: Yeah. Yeah, and also the people who come out of the Grafton jail can go straight into employment in a nuclear reactor. That'll be a safe thing to do.
0: You know what? Nauru. This could be the next big thing for Nauru. I mean, Nauru is looking like we've only got a couple of asylum seekers left that are paying rent there. And what else is there? Is there for Nauru? You could stick them there.
2: Well,
0: do you know what? They've changed their name.
2: Batshit.
0: Did you know they've changed their name?
2: Man.
0: They're now Nauru instead of Nauru or Nauru, or I don't know what it is exactly, but they're changing it. It's going,

0: They've put in a form to the United Nations to change their name. Just thought I'd point that out.
1: If the UN is anything like local council bureaucracy, it'll be 10 years until they get their name changed.
0: Yeah. Anyway, the tech giants, what's that one author?
1: Anthropic?
0: Anthropic.
1: Is that what you're going for?
0: That's what I'm trying to get. Anthropic, yeah. I mean, they complained. They said, look, you've got to change the copyright laws, haven't you, to suit us.
1: Anthropic might be jumping up and down about the copyright laws, but honestly, if people think that artistic copyright is sort of, you know, the leading edge of problems to do with artificial intelligence, it's not. It's that basically the harvesting of industrial designs, patents, and circuit layouts, things that are inherently contribute to productivity in a country. Don't get me wrong, I love the arts, but China's not going around stealing, you know, the latest three-chord song from some beatnik in Footscray.
0: Yeah, look, I think this is a job for Don Farrell, and here he is right now.
1: Oh, the Crows.
2: The Coalition, we've made it clear that we will talk with anybody in this building.
0: He'll talk with anybody. So I think it's a job for Don. Get Don onto it.
1: Pretty much. Annika Wells copped a case of the Don Farrell Crows earlier this week.
0: Really?
1: She was trying to speak somewhere in northern Brisbane and they were, bah, bah. I guess they were crows. Could have been pensioners. I don't know.
0: Could have been. I don't know where we are on this, but we should probably just leave that topic there, I think. I think we've...
1: Okay.
0: We don't know what's going to happen. I don't think anybody else does either, do you? It's...
1: Nope.
3: Yeah.
0: I don't know. Anyway, look, One Nation voters have been called fakes. Am I getting that right?
1: Just about. No, there was a video fakes? That was they were called stupid in a mock-up video that purported to show Labor Minister Claire O'Neill calling them stupid, but it was proven to be a fake. Now, Claire O'Neill may well think that One Nation voters are idiots. Who's to say? Give us a call, Claire, on 1-800...
0: 951-4950. 951-4950. And look, I do warn you, Claire, deplorables. I say one word, deplorables. I don't know what the majority is in your seat, but I'd have a look at it before I started getting too excited about One Nation. But anyway.
3: Well, this is clearly what the fake IA is, what the fake AI is playing into, right? That, you know, the deplorables comment from Hillary Clinton back in the 2016 campaign or so was really a watershed moment for that campaign. But the reality is the big ticket issue for the One Nation voter out there this week is that Pauline Hanson, the guru of their party, is swanning around in a Sicilian $2,500 a night hotel room, White Lotus style, with Gina Reinhart. So
1: in lingerie, I heard.
3: Like we can kind of like point to like make fun of the AI, but the reality is that you don't even need AI when the facts are that this is actually a campaign that's being bread rolled by big mining, by a billionaire. Like to say that you're kind of there for the working class man, it's just a bit of a stick in the guts really at the moment. So
0: or is she a billionaireess?
3: Well, the court is still to decide.
0: Oh, okay, right.
1: Yeah.
0: What so they might give some of her money to some of her children or former business partners and things like that.
3: Well, I feel like some of her children have probably suffered long enough, to be honest. So maybe they deserve some of it.
0: But look, look, people criticise Gina.
1: Yes, we do, often.
3: Rightly so.
0: Gina had a hard life growing up. I mean, her parents didn't get on all that well. You know, she came from a broken home.
1: She got along with Rose Porteous, didn't she?
0: Grew up in the suburbs of Pepman Grove, and then she had to deal with all these miners as a girl, as a young girl.
1: Like birds,
0: she did all right, you know. She made all that mining. I mean, Lang Hancock, yeah, he had a bit of money, but he didn't have the money that she's got. She's done incredibly well. And if you want to look up to, you want to talk about female role models, you can't do better than Gina, surely.
1: Are you trying to get drag queen Rena Jeinhardt to bail out to SER again?
0: Well, look, Gina, if you're listening, give us a call, give us some money via our website. You can go onto the website and it's tax deductible, Gina. And look, it's perfect for you, really, honestly.
3: Not wanting to preempt the enormous contribution that is going to come to SER from Gina Reinhardt right now.
0: Yeah. Wow.
3: But I do think it is worth remembering that Lang Hancock really didn't have much positive to say about Gina. In fact, I think the words were, from memory, poor thing. He basically called her a poor thing grifter.
0: It's a nice thing to say about your daughter, isn't it?
1: Yeah, you say about your wife, not your daughter.
0: Oh, dear.
4: I've basically done music.
0: I didn't know that's not what it's supposed to be.
1: Yeah, yeah.
5: No, good. You know a lot of nonsense.
1: Thank you, Joe.
0: I think.
1: Go to hell, Joe, you bastard.
0: And also she's been talking to what's his face in the UK as well on his podcast, and he looks up to her. He said to Pauline Hanson, not Gina, but Pauline.
1: Tommy Blobberton.
0: Tommy, yeah, but that's not his real name apparently.
1: Shimomi Flubber, yeah, whatever.
0: Yeah,
1: he's the son of Nigel Farage.
0: Yeah, well, it sounds very strange to me.
1: Love child of Nigel Farage and Margaret Thatcher. There you go.
0: Okay. Right. Yeah. Well, look, also, it appears that Donald Trump thinks that he can control the Hormuz Strait, the Straits of Hormuz. There must be more than one. It's always the Straits, isn't it? It's two.
1: Yeah. Never the gayest.
0: Two Straits. I don't know.
1: Two straights don't make
0: two straights walk into a bar. And the Straits of Hormuz, yeah, there you go. Look, I think he's saying that we're blockading it, and the Iranians are going, well, we're in control of this joint and we're closing it down. So you've got a blockade and a closing down. It's not looking good, is it? I mean, but people don't seem to be too worried about it. I don't know whether the markets have gone crazy. I'll have to check in with, one of those people that know all about the markets.
1: Tom Piotrowski
0: from Combank or something. can his hair get any longer? And see if they know whether the markets are going crazy for this, because you seem. In terms of trying to work out what's going on, you seem to have to go to these guys and go, well, what do the markets think? Are the markets up or down? Oh, well, then it must be going to happen. But the markets.
1: Yeah, what happened to Paul Clitheroe and the like?
0: I don't know.
1: And Koshy. Koshy's gone. He doesn't do money stuff anymore.
0: Oh, yeah. He's can't there remember with the meerkats. Him and the meerkats doing a great job.
1: Ross Greenwood is now on Sky Nazis After Dark, so we know.
0: Allegedly Sky Nazis allegedly. After Dark.
1: No, to be fair, Ross is on Sunday afternoons. He doesn't do the graveyard shift with the ghouls
0: People who we don't want to defame.
1: it's an honest opinion. It is an opinion, and honestly,
0: honesty is not one of the defences, I don't think, is it?
1: I
0: recall.
1: The truth is.
3: An opinion honestly held is a defence.
0: Is it? Oh, okay.
1: Unless it's actuated by malice.
0: Sue, if you'd like to rule on this, give us a call, 951-49500.
1: I have no ill will towards anyone on Sky Nazis After Dark.
3: But maybe if we talk about the Strait of Hormuz, like the...
1: do that, because that's the topic.
3: It's interesting, right? Because I feel like there have been, like, ceasefire and... nothing really comes to fruition. And the reality is, like, I will come here as the sensible centrist when Corey Jim is not here. That ultimately what the US government is facing in Iran is a completely terrorist regime, I think. And it doesn't matter.
1: Israel.
3: I'm not going to go there. But it doesn't, it doesn't matter what the proposal is from the US government to the Iranian regime, that, you know, the determinations are on the plate for them. And like this, the kind of ceasefire agreement was never going to, I don't think it was ever going to work. But we can go back to being a humorous show, as Stavros Mentos wants us to be.
1: Why bother?
0: Why is it? Is it Iran or Iran? Or Iran or Iran.
1: Iran is a song by Flock of Seagulls. Iran so far away. And we can play it right now.
0: But
1: go on.
0: Yeah.
3: I think it depends on, look, whatever. Let's just move on from this topic.
0: Yeah.
6: You're not improving. Oh, tariffs. You have to make a better start to the year.
1: We talk about tariffs or we talk about something else.
0: Yeah, all right.
1: We want to talk about sperm? That's on the agenda.
0: Yeah, well, all right. If you want to talk about the problems of the world.
1: It's the British fertility. It's the British fertility crisis because all Englishmen and also Scotland were in the World Cup as well, and I guess the Welsh and others will just get on the piss to watch the soccer anyway. Is that the motility and liveliness of British sperm is going to suffer in the next 3 to 6 months because of all the drinking that's been going on?
0: But that's the only thing that's been keeping the British sperm going.
1: Yeah. Well,
0: you know,
1: yeah.
0: Getting down to the pub every week. I mean, you know, that's it, isn't it? I mean, nothing else to do in Britain at the moment, is there? There's no employment. There's no, you know, there's no investment. There's nothing happening.
1: Yeah, yeah. So you better go home and try to make babies with, you know, limp-wristed sperm. And I don't mean that in a, you know, I do mean it, actually, now that I think about it.
0: You know, it's funny, isn't it? They did pretty well. They got into the last four, the top four, didn't they? And you'd think people would be happy, English. But no, they're not happy. They're not happy until they get the whole banana, are they? So
1: yeah.
3: Well, no one's happy until they get the whole banana, to be honest.
1: Well, half a banana.
3: I mean,
0: I'd like a fruit salad.
3: As a committed soccer player in Australia, we are a minority species, and having been one of the few people, well, not few, but few on this radio program that got not to watch the games at 4 o'clock and 5 a.m. and I went to the pub to watch them. I kind of think, like, you know, there's a lot that is happening in FIFA land that I don't think can be necessarily.
1: I went to FIFA land. I went to FIFA land. It's the worst theme park I've ever been to.
3: I don't think anyone should be surprised that Argentina made it to the final. And you know, I just kind of hope that Spain, I guess, ultimately wins, because that means that I win some back on the bets that I laid. But I think that the whole there is a to go off track here a bit. There is a lot to be answered for by FIFA in terms of how this game has been adjudicated, and the new kind of technical skills that they have brought in with the ball, with the CPU unit. And
0: the Trump unit.
3: That all kind of landed.
0: The Trump unit, who knows all about the red cards. Yeah. Yeah.
3: Well, yeah, that's another thing. Yeah, I don't know if we talked about that on the show, but I could have gone on for a long time about that.
0: We did.
3: I could have gone on about the little computer unit in the ball, which is a complete travesty.
1: That's a Chinese spy in the ball, actually. Oh, they breed them that small. Yeah.
0: Oh,
1: yeah, but I went to the FIFA Land theme park in Switzerland. It was very disappointing. I went on the Sepp Blatter ride. That's where you just roll around in piles of cash. And the Gianni Infantino ride, where he just meets you at the gift shop and you get a FIFA Peace Prize. They're free. That's great.
0: Oh, wow. Very funny. That's fantastic. look, I just before we go, because we're getting pretty close to going, aren't we?
3: Oh, this has been so much fun, though.
0: Oh, we basically went
1: off. Yeah, yeah. To ECR, we need an hour.
0: Yeah, Tokyo the dog. Now, Tokyo the dog isn't Japanese, apparently. He's a British black lab who was on top of Ben Nevis and even higher than the top of the mountain, from what I can understand. Is this what you heard, Stavros?
1: Yeah. And it's funny when, like, the BBC reports this stuff about anything happening on Ben Nevis. It's like, oh, it's Britain's highest mountain. And it's like, yeah, it's a bloody molehill, you know. But anyway, we feel for Tokyo the dog, the black lab.
0: Is it as high as Tokyo, the Three Sisters?
1: Well, no, it's about as high as Tokyo the dog was, because Tokyo the dog was wandering up there, Nevis, and had a bit of a munch on some discarded marijuana. That's the Spanish pronunciation.
0: Oh, bravo.
1: Yeah, thanks. And Mary Jane is the Rick James pronunciation, but yeah, so poor black Labrador Tokyo got a bit stoned, got a bit disorientated, and had to be rescued. She lost the use of her legs and repeatedly drifted in and out of consciousness, which basically makes her qualified to be president of the United States.
0: So what did they do for her?
1: Well, the volunteers, they got a stretcher and carried the unconscious poor Tokyo down the hill.
0: Oh, 25 kilograms of black Labrador. That's a lot. That's quite heavy, isn't it? How would you go with that?
1: You've probably got the munchies. Millie?
3: So
0: I know you're a very fit soccer player, but
1: yes.
3: Yeah. I am a very fit
0: 25 kilograms of Labrador. It's a lot to carry, isn't
3: Look,
0: it?
3: You just gotta
1: it's a lot to eat.
3: Just gotta put the dog on your back and just make haste down the mountain and know that you're only 250 meters up in the sky anyway.
0: You gotta make haste while the sun shines.
1: Yeah. It's not like she climbed the Matterhorn, you know. She's literally gone on top of a pile of rocks. Oh, where am I? I'm at the highest point in Britain. Well, great.
0: But, I mean, where did she get the bong from and all that sort of thing? I mean, how do you do that as a Labrador?
1: Yeah. How does a dog roll a doobie without opposable thumbs? That's what I want to know.
0: Yeah, look, I know they're smart
1: dogs. I can see a dog packing a cone but not rolling a joint. Definitely. Oh, yeah.
0: Look, it's getting to that bewitching hour. I'm thinking that we could be seeing Kevin Rudd waltzing down the corridors at any moment. In fact, I think that's him. There he is.
3: This has been so much fun.
1: Don't jinx it. Oh, no, Rudd's here.
7: And so, having said all of that, and as is now officially recorded in the classics for occasions such as this, it really is time for me to zip.
0: Yeah, it's the end of the world.
3: Yeah, where can we get rid of him?
1: Oh, we still didn't talk about explosive diarrhea.
0: Oh, well, like we'll have to do that next week. Thank you so much, Stavros Mentos. Thank you very much, Dave Nelly. I've been starving Marvin. Going to be back again next week here on 2SER 107.3. So, look, you just keep staying tuned and listening to all the good stuff.

bed of flowers. Like every color you can imagine is in there. And it lights up everything. And it kind of also gives back everything. Then it pulls you and it throws you. And you might fall on your knees. Just take a deep breath. And you know these hugs that stop the time? Or kisses that keep your eyes closed, but

0: into a new year, into 1980. I'm wondering whether 1980 is going to be better for gays than 1970 was.
1: Rated Club 80, a gay sex club. 300 men illegally detained.
2: 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In Sydney, zilch. And then finally, in 1979, what happened, Susan?
3: We formed Gay Waves
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5: 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Now, I never thought that this was going to happen, but I am all alone in the studio tonight. Nikki is still in Europe. Ciao, Bella. Having a wonderful time and sending some amazing photos of food while she's there. And Sexy Galexy, my fill-in host, is not feeling well. Aww. I hope you're feeling better soon, darling. So please, keep yourself warm, drink lots of fluids, and the occasional whiskey always helps me. And that means, yeah, you have me for the next 30 minutes. I will be talking news, I will be talking events, I will be talking sports and anything else that comes to my mind. Before I go any further, though, I want to send out a big happy 65th birthday to Dr. Duna, who is having her party tonight. And this next song, darling, it goes out for you. We have been friends for more than 20 years now. I'm a little too scared to try and work out how long we have actually known each other. We have had some amazing times, both with Dykes on Bikes and off on Oxford Street doing things like dancing across Taylor Square. So this song goes out to you.

And that was a different version from These Boots that I would normally play. My go-to, of course, for These Boots is always Nancy Sinatra. But Miley Cyrus there did a fantastic job. That was live on one of the late-night TV shows in America. Can't remember which one. Doesn't matter. Great version, Miley, certainly better than the Jessica Simpson one that came out a while ago. I do actually have a version of These Boots by Billy Ray Cyrus. Yes, Miley's dad. And occasionally my alter ego, Rusty Gates, does get out and do a version of that that he quite enjoys. Okay, so let's have a look. What's happening around at the moment? Well, the first thing that has really got my goat is regarding the Divine Playhouse. Please apologize. I apologize. I'm about to get onto the soapbox. So, there is a venue in Kent Street in the CBD. It was originally a church. It has not been a church since the 1930s. It was deconsecrated back then, and since then it's been a theatre and a whole lot of other types of venues. It was organised by, basically, a lease was taken on by Kat Dopper. Now, Kat, of course, is well known for her work with Heaps Gay, but the far-right Christian movement has come out and basically started protesting because the idea of having a queer arts and community venue inside a deconsecrated

to get you kicked out. So, basically, they are asking for assistance if you can. So practical support from people in the community who are able to pitch in. If you can make a financial contribution, that would be great. If you can sign the petition, so there is a petition out there to try and keep the venue open. There was a statement released by CAT. Following preemptive action taken by our landlord, we have been forced to close the venue and cancel all events while we explore our legal options regarding the future of the venue. Faced with this situation, our priority has had to be the well-being of our artists, audiences, event organisers and staff. As a small creative business, Divine Playhouse is facing significant operational, legal, and financial challenges as it navigates this situation. Over the year, it looked to support over 1,500, get that number, guys, 1,500 artists, producers, performers, technicians, promoters, small creative businesses, staff, and was to provide substantial investment, over $650,000, into the independent art sector. Our goal is to minimise the negative impacts for these communities and give Divine Playhouse the best possible chance of reopening and continuing to serve Sydney's creative sector. Now, there was going to be a rally, not a protest, a rally to support it. However, the organisers did call that off tonight. It was supposed to be on earlier this evening, due to what they believed was a police presence that may not have been positive towards our community. And after, of course, what happened recently on Oxford Street, I can understand why they've unfortunately gone with that. But if you can do anything, please sign the petition, send letters to your local council, City of Sydney Council, obviously, which is where this is. If you can send letters to Minister for the Arts, basically anyone who will listen, newspapers, whatever, get it out there that we want these spaces to be kept open and to be kept available for our community. It's hard enough at the moment when places are closing down because financially it is tough. We know that. We don't have as much disposable income in our wallets as we had previously. So it is hard, all of the shows that have been closing. All right, please get out there and do something. If you can help to donate some money, great, go ahead and do that. If you can't, then give your voice. It costs you nothing except some time. And if you don't support the people who do this for us, there won't be any venues left for us. So rather than whinging about how hard it is and there's nowhere to go and where are you going to get up and actually do something, say something, all right? Be part of the solution. Taking time and now getting off my soapbox. Look, there are actually a whole bunch of other things going on at the moment too. I was having a look and the lovely Meta, Facebook, Instagram, all of that stuff, they've been closing down LGBTQIA+ accounts all over the place. I was reading an article that they were shut down 5 gay and queer venue social accounts recently without any notice. So The Laird in Melbourne, The 86, Palms on Oxford. It'd be horrible to them. UBQ and Tribe at 231 have all had their Instagram and or Facebook accounts suspended in the past few weeks as they continue to target LGBTQIA+ business as and community accounts. Come on. Seriously, if it wasn't for us, you wouldn't actually have a decent social media. We are the reason. The other reason it's all going on. So sad. Better news. Things that are happening at the moment. Now, I am a theatre junkie. Hi, my name's Lynn Doherty. It's been 5 days since I've been in a theatre, and that is about true. Oh, maybe 7 days, actually. Last Friday, I went to see Anastasia at the Lyric Theatre. It's still on. If you do get a chance, go and see it. It is a joyous production. The cast is fabulous. I think I got to see the understudy in the role of Anastasia, and she was amazing. If
The person who

is actually doing the role full time is anywhere near as good. You are going to have an absolute blast. I love the music. All right, so that is definitely a good one to see. Went to see Doubt at the Sydney Theatre Company. Definitely a more, definitely no music in that one, but it does have Pamela Rabe and Shannon Alice Kwan, who are fabulous actresses. I adore them, and I will basically go and see anything Pamela Rabe is in. And I'm getting a bit that way with Shannon Alice Kwan as well. So, I may be stalking you guys, maybe just a little bit. And of course, earlier in the week, I went to see Mackenzie. Now, I didn't even know that the Nielsen Nutshell was a theatre space. But it is. It's the home of Bell Shakespeare. And if you can imagine, if you took Macbeth, can I say the word Macbeth? I'm in a radio studio, not in a theatre, so I think that I should be safe. But if you take the storyline of Macbeth and transpose it over the life of a child star who wants to become the biggest teen idol sensation in the world, put Lady Macbeth is her stage mother, and a whole array of characters within that idea, and then add music. I mean, seriously, how camp is that? And it is fabulous. The theatre is small, so it's very intimate. The cast are brilliant. It has Ryan Gonzalez, and I have a huge crush on Ryan Gonzalez. He is spectacular. Everything I have seen in him, he has never disappointed me. And I have gone to, I think, every show that he's actually been in since I first saw him in, I'm going to say, Zombie the Musical, because it was possibly the first time that he really hit my radar. And everything else since has been fabulous. Billy Palin, talk about being able to carry on multiple roles. I think there are six actors and they cover everything during the entire show. So absolutely stunning there. So those are three shows I've been to see, but there is a whole lot coming up at Qtopia. They have Casey and Diana. Now, this is a story of compassion, courage, and community, and it arrives at Qtopia in Sydney next week. Now, it's set against the backdrop of the HIV/AIDS crisis, and it tells the true story of Princess Diana's historic visit to Toronto's Casey House in 1991. There is humour, there is humanity, and there is a whole lot of hope. And the play celebrates the extraordinary power of kindness to challenge stigma and change lives. Now, Nancy Dennis is directing it, and there is an exceptional cast, just another fabulous group of Australian actors. The production promises to be one of the highlights of Qtopia's 2026 theatre season. If you happen to be going to Qtopia, the exhibition Loving has been extended through till September, so get down and see that if you haven't already. And, of course, Qtopia are opening up for an extra night. They're now going to be open on Tuesdays, so you have an extra day to go down to Qtopia and check out what's there. There are some amazing bits and pieces. My motorcycle was there for quite some time as part of the Dykes on Bikes exhibition. That was a few years ago now. But please, do spend the time. Remember, again, these things are open for our community. If we do not support them, they are not going to be around for very long. Theatre-wise, also, theatre, what have we got? Hayes, oh my God, I love the Hayes Theatre. If you have never been there, please check it out. I've never had a bad production there. They've got The Addams Family starting. Well, it started last night, I think. I'm going next week. I am seriously looking forward to this. Do you remember The Addams Family? Of course, it started off as a cartoon comic. It then moved into the TV series that probably most of us remember, with the gorgeous Caroline Jones in the role of Morticia. I swear, I didn't know whether I wanted to be Morticia or if I just wanted Morticia. And John Astin in the role of Gomez. And who wouldn't want Gomez as a partner? There was a
not a survey, but there was an investigation by a group of, you know, psychologists at some of the universities in America, and they were looking at TV families to find the best adjusted. All right, I guess that's possibly the right way around it. And out of all of the TV families that they looked at, we're talking Brady Bunch, you know, Beaver, the works, the best family dynamic was shown in the Addams Family. Now, considering the Addams Family is supposed to be the weird outsiders, it just shows you the fact that this is what a good family is like. There is a husband who is not afraid to show his love for his wife and is physical about it. There is a wife who has a life outside of the kitchen. She has her own hobbies and her own inner life. There are children who are loved by their parents, who have their own bits and pieces, and their parents are involved in it with them. All right, it is absolutely mind-blowing to me that this was judged the best family. But again, really not mind-blowing at all, because it shows a truly loving family. The musical is actually based on the cartoon, not on the TV series, so there are little bits and pieces. My theatre wife, Coz, howdy Coz, isn't as fond of it as I am, but I am dragging her along because I want her to love it as much as I do. And the music is fabulous. There are some great songs in there. There's a whole thing about falling in love with a giant squid and how it changes somebody's life. How Addams Family is that? Other shows that are on, coming up, Pride and Prejudice, sort of. Don't you love the name? That's going to be on at the Opera House Drama Theatre. It's coming from the West End, where it won an Olivier Award for Best Comedy. And it's a slightly irrelevant, no, irreverent, that's what it is. It's an irreverent retelling of Jane Austen's most iconic love story. Like we had in Mackenzie, there are only 5 people who are actually playing all of the roles. You've got to love that. Just showing off at how brilliant you are. And speaking of brilliant, the first name of the cast, Amy Leppalmer. Now, I saw her in Anne Juliet, and as much as I adore Casey Donovan, unfortunately, I have to think that Amy Leppalmer and her role as Shakespeare's wife blew me away. It was my favourite piece of the entire show. All right, Zoe Ayanu, Kaori Maja Judge, Ruby Shannon and Tio Vergara round out the cast for that. But it looks like that is going to be an absolutely fabulous show to catch. So do keep an eye out on that. And also, if you haven't seen it already, for those of you who plan well in advance, the Sydney Fringe Festival program has just come out. There's one sitting on my desk. I had a quick flick through this today before starting the program. I will get into detail with some of the other shows that are coming up that are very queer. All right, but if you do see one around the place, have a look. I am going to be loving that. From the 1st to the 30th of September, check it out. There is a whole lot of wonderful stuff there. What else have we got going on? Oh, just in case, if you have forgotten, you are listening to Gay Waves on 2SER 107.3 on your dial. Of course, you could be listening to it from anywhere in the world. Nikki, hi. I know that you're listening from somewhere else in the world. What's coming up? Sports. We have sports coming up at the moment. Now, if you happen to be involved in a sports group, all right, and you would like us to let the rest of the queer community know what you are doing, please drop us a line, all right, at Gay Waves, and I will I'll put information up there about you. I'll tell everybody what you are doing, and I can even, you know, give an update on, you know, where the ladder is at the moment. For me, I'm heavily involved in the Sydney Women's Baseball League. Now, we play every Sunday. I'm hoping we are going to be playing this Sunday because, of course, the weather is looking a little bit dodgy at the moment. So if the grounds hold up,
If you want a chance to get out and watch other people exercise, I love watching other people exercise. It's so much more fun than doing it myself. That's down at Marnie Park in Marrickville, down at the bottom of Illawarra Road on the Cooks River there. First match starts at 10:15. We have three different rounds of matches, so there's normally five games over the day. And the sausage sizzle is open. There's drinks and other bits and pieces you can purchase there. It's a great day out with the community. And then, of course, we are all head off to the Golden Barley Hotel afterwards for the meat raffles and other bits and pieces. I know it's not in Sydney, but if you happen to be heading up to Queensland, Brisbane in particular, the Bingham Cup, the 2026 Bingham Cup is being held in Brisbane. Now, if you don't know about the Bingham Cup, basically it's the pinnacle of inclusive rugby worldwide. And for the first time, it's being held in Brisbane. It's being hosted by the Brisbane Hustlers Rugby Union Club. That is going to be absolutely amazing. So there's a whole lot of different groups that are going up there. Definitely worthwhile to get up there. Why not coordinate? You know, it's cold and it's rainy down in Sydney at the moment. If you can be up there from the 19th to the 23rd of August in the sunshine in Queensland, why not? Enjoy it while you can. Look, seriously though, if you happen to be involved in a sporting club, please give me a yell. Let me know what's going on with your group and let me get it across to the rest of the community so we can tell them where they can go to watch some sport. Maybe you'll even get a couple of new attendees joining your group. That would be fabulous. I've actually got a couple of talks coming up, hopefully, with some people from some different clubs. So Sydney Stingers, the Rangers, etc. So that should be great. Keep tuned for that over the next couple of weeks, as well as having a conversation with a couple of writers that are going to be on at the Byron Bay Writers Festival. So there is some fantastic things coming up there for you. I think it's about time to go. It's gone pretty quickly considering I am all by myself. My voice probably needs a little bit of water because it just has been me, apart from that little bit of Miley Cyrus. I am going to leave you with another song. Now, this song is by a queer trans artist called Shih Tzu Lover. How could I refuse the song with a name like that? It's called Edible Birthday Cake. Now, I've got to admit, it is a little naughty. So if you don't like some naughty words, this might be the time to turn away or at least turn down the radio. But look, lyrically, the track has some partying. It's got desire. It's got excess. All right. It's a birthday anthem, but with a little bit of grit. All right, and they actually released it on their birthday. So it was released on the 3rd of July, I think, and she released it on her birthday. She's got an upcoming EP. I hope you like it. If you like Till Death Do Us Part, then you are probably going to enjoy this as well. So this is Lynn signing off from Gay Waves. I hope you all have a wonderful weekend. Please keep dry, stay safe, get out and support your community. I don't know how often I need to say this to you all, but remember, if we do not support the community, they will not be there for us when we actually need them. All right. Sad to say, I miss my old gay ghetto. You know, I used to be able to go out pretty much every night of the week and there was always something fun and there were always people out there. I don't know whether it's just the fact of I've grown old or that the world has changed a hell of a lot. Maybe a combination of the two. But signing off from Gay Waves, Nikki, missing you. Wish you come back soon. Sexy Galaxy, I will see you next Friday in the radio studio. Everybody, have a great time. Here is Edible Birthday Cake by Shih Tzu Lover 07.

0: 2SER acknowledges the custodians of the Gadigal and Darug lands from which we broadcast.
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Hey, this is Steph. My DJ name is Stone Fox, and I'm here tonight bringing you the Further Girls Friday Night Mix. Most of the tracks tonight are going to be quite slow motion, down tempo, soulful, romantic kind of tracks. In this first part of the hour, you'll hear Mystery with Signs and How They Shine, and System Olympia with 6 a.m. Romance and Call Girl, plus a few more deep late night gems.

We're coming into the second segment now, still staying in that mid-tempo groove, but leaning a little bit more into romance. Up next, we have Social Lovers with Love Come Down, Renee with Lay Me Down, and Sadar Bonair's More Women.

now going into the big stretch for tonight, going a little bit deeper into the song side of things. So a bit more 80s drama, some modern dream pop sounding tracks, starting with Judy Zook's Shoot From The Heart, then Sadar Bonair's Little Sister, an 80s classic by Kim Yaffa, Once Bitten, Sui Zhen's Perfect Place, and Freak Heat Waves with Cindy Lee, In A Moment Divine. 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
2: 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Just coming up to the finish, we're starting to sign off with Bye Bye Papai, the Lex mix with Antenna, and we'll fade out with a final romance track, What Is Love Today by FG's Romance.

Thank you for listening to tonight. This is Stone Fox presenting the For the Girls Friday Night Mix. 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

0: Hello, I'm Siobhan Friars. I volunteer on the Thursday Daily. I like 2SER because it introduces me to a lot of interesting stories and a lot of interesting ideas to share with people. Did you think
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5: G'day. Good evening. Good night. Wherever you, whatever time you're listening to this, welcome to The Tuck Shop on the Community Radio Network, broadcasting from the wonderful 2SER in Sydney. My name is Jules Lefevre. I'm joined by the captain of the ship, Mick Radojkovic, of course, every single week. Mick, how are you going?
4: Oh, we are co-captains, Jules. Great to be here. Thanks so much for joining us here on The Tuck Shop. If you haven't joined us before, we do what we do best. We play 1 hour of all new Australian music and we give it to you thick and fast with lots of info in between. Well, a bit of jabbering from us in between anyway. You know, we'd probably talk too much, but we play as much music as we can as well. So much to come, so much exciting new music around. Let's kick it all off, Jules.
5: Let's get straight into it. This is a brand new one from Capes. It's called 765. The Walt Majari Banuba Man hip-hop artist is just getting ready to release his debut album, which is incredibly exciting. He's also just announced a big tour, which we'll tell you about after we get into it. Let's roll the dice. Let's get stuck in. This is Capes. This is 765. You're on The Tuck Shop.

0: chain, then we running from the pole, big stepping on him.
1: Whoa, how about that for a way to start the show? That is Capes. He is a Walt Manjari and Banuba hip-hop artist. And that right there is 765. It is going to be on his debut album. Banuba Baby is out on the 14th of August via the one and only Bad Apples Music through Universal Music. Bad Apples, of course, that label that Briggs basically runs and handpicks amazing Indigenous artists for that label over the years and has done great work with it. 765 is a bit of a personal album, sort of a song for Capes, he says. It's showcasing his relationship with culture, facing the confusion, anger, and frustrations of being mixed race and coming to terms with the fact that it's ultimately okay. And, well, I feel like it's a real old-school hip-hop vibe on that, Jules. You know, we're sort of harking back to almost the sort of early 2000s, that sort of hip-hop that's sort of, you know, vital and, you know, fighting really sounds visceral, I reckon, Jules.
2: Yeah, absolutely. It's also got this huge, like, bounce to it. Like, with the way the bass and the drums are just, it's this real boom, boom, boom. I really love it. It's a really great flow from Capes. Really strong stuff.
1: Actually, a fair bit of Trials and Briggs and that sort of vibe as well, you know, that sort of influence, I reckon. He's heading on a little tour as well, going to be starting at the Phoenix Central Park in Sydney, which is a great venue. It's on the 27th of August, for heading up Melbourne, Boolu, Perth, Kiljarling, Albany, and Margaret River, and then Rabibi, which is Broome. Until October, look out for Capes. And, of course, here on the Tuck Shop, we acknowledge the traditional custodians of land. Jules is on the land of the Gadigal people of the Eora Nation. I'm on the lands of the Cumbumbari and Yugambeh people. And we respect their continuing connection to land, sea, and community and pay our respects to elders past and present. The Tuck Shop, 2SER, and the Community Radio Network recognize and respect the cultural heritage, beliefs, and relationship with the land, which continues to be important to the descendants of these and other tribes people. Wherever you may be living on the land today, we aim to passionately listen to connection stories, life and music from all Aboriginal and Torres Strait Islanders. And remember, this always was and always will be Aboriginal land. So much music coming out. We had a bit of a special last week, the King Street Crawl special, of course, which, you know, kept us very busy with what we're going to see in the weekend. But we're going back to the brand new music that's coming out from around the country. And, well, one of our favorite genres, Jules, is, well, mine. It's punk. Post-punk. You love it too.
2: I love it. I love it. We're big punk fans here on the show. We're travelling down to Melbourne for this track via New Zealand. They're from New Zealand originally, but they've been based in Melbourne for a while now. And, you know, we're obviously an Australian podcast. I was about to call us a podcast. We're not a podcast. We're a radio show. But, you know, if they've been based here for a while, they're Australian too. We have a very broad church here.
1: We own them.
2: We own them now. We absolutely own them. And this band is called Miss June. They've been around for a little while now. They're fronted by songwriter Annabelle Little. They've been gigging around for a little while. They've been putting together songs. Their second album, Play Fight, is going to be out later this year. This is a huge new track from it. It's called Liar. If you're into punk, turn it up. If you're not, be prepared to be into punk because you will be after this one. Let's get into it. Miss June and Liar.

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3: Hey, it's Toby Martin here. I'm a musician and songwriter. I play in the band Youth Group. I also teach music at the Conservatorium of Music in Sydney. I love 2SER. 2SER, I think, played the first ever Youth Group recordings, which was a live broadcast back in late in the last century, and they've been supporting us and local music ever since. 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
4: Hi, my name is Will. I'm a host of the Monday Daily Show. I love 2SER because it gives journalism students like myself a kickstart in their career.

0: Holy hell. I hope you weren't too creeped out by that song, because I certainly was, but I loved it. It was Ambulance, the new single from Shock Corridor. They're a band out of Melbourne. They're a six-piece band. Of course they are. They can't stop adding members down in Melbourne. They love a massive band, and we're such a fan of them. They are just about to release their self-titled debut album. That is there. They've released a bunch of singles from it so far. I think this is the first one we've actually played from it, Mick. Correct me if I'm wrong. I love it. I love how menacing it is, how dark it is. It kind of sounds like Nick Cave's kind of standing in the corner with a knife waiting to jump you at any point. I love that feeling. It is such a good track. They said it is a song for empty night escapades. It marks a return to a noisier element of our lifespan, the band said, while still incorporating down-tempo beats to paint a vignette of loneliness under skylines. So moody, Mick, so moody. Of course it's from Melbourne.
1: Of course, it's from Melbourne, and that bass is just driving it. It's just like, I can imagine just being in a dark room, putting that on really loud and just like getting lost.
0: Oh, absolutely. Of course, it was recorded with Dan Luscombe, who we know very well as being the producer who's worked with Amel and the Sniffers, The Drones, Courtney Barnett, Floodlight, so all of these incredible Melbourne bands as well. I'm just trying to get the release date for Shock Corridor. I can't quite see it in front of me, but they're also going on a massive album tour. So on Friday, the 28th of August, they'll be playing the Thornbury Theatre. They'll also be rolling through the Oxford Art Gallery in Sydney, then the Gang Gang Cafe in Canberra, Hotel Metro in Adelaide, Bridge Hotel in Castlemaine, and then finishing it up at the end of September at the Junk Bar in Brisbane. I reckon those are going to be some amazing shows, Mick. You might have to get along to the Brisbane one. I might have to get along to the Sydney one. We're going to have to do it.
1: Definitely. I reckon it's, lots to see. Probably not a stage, because I reckon they wouldn't move a lot, but I reckon this is one of the ones where you shut your eyes and just like let it flow through you.
0: Let it wash over you, absolutely. Before that, you heard the wonderful Clam with two M's, if you're looking it up online, C-L-A-M-M, with Rats. That is also off their brand new fourth full-length album, And in Glue, which is going to be out Friday the 16th of October via that magnificent label, Poison City Records. True story, Rats is actually my nickname in my family. No further questions will be entered into. But
1: I didn't know that.
0: True story. I've been known as Rats since I was a tiny baby. Unsure. Origin story unclear. Anyways. So every time I see the word Rats. So I love that single and it's great. I really love that stuff from Clam. The fourth album. God, that just seems incredible. They've been kicking it along for a few years now, which is great to see. They've also just announced a European tour. So if you happen to be over on the continent, go check out Clam. Look all the dates online. And up the top there, Miss June with Liar, that huge, huge track coming from that Auckland-born, now a Melbourne-based band. Huge bass on that one, Mick, to start off. There was a lot of good bass in this segment. You would have been very, very happy here.
1: Very happy bass ticked off the list for the show today. Very well done. You know, if you just tuned in and you're thinking, what is this post-punk heavy droney stuff? Look, the whole show is not like this. We just go through segments. That's our little punk droney dark section. We're going to have pop. We're going to have indie. We're going to have dance. It's all coming up in the show.
0: It's all coming up. But sometimes, yes, we do get into the doldrums and go down to Melbourne for our post-punk fix. We can't get enough. Speaking of alt-pop, though, we're coming back up to Western Sydney now with one of our favourites. Breakfast Road have just released a brand new single. It's called I Miss Your Face. Let's get into it.

0: Beautiful stuff there from iLuka. That is Day You Die, and it is a brand new song, but it comes off a reworked album. So iLuka brought out The Wild, The Innocent, and The Raging last year, a really great album celebrating individuality, womanhood, and defiance. And she's done like a deluxe edition, which has just been released now, and includes that new song there, Day You Die, plus another one called Wings. And yeah, love iLuka's really sort of innocent, sort of raw vocal that she's got on that track right there. She actually grew up on a farm in the Blue Mountains of Australia, where her dad handcrafted guitars as an accomplished luthier. What a cool way to grow up with your dad making guitars. She was inspired by artists like Kate Bush, David Bowie, but obsessed with Stevie Nicks, Grace Jones, and Courtney Love. So she's got a bit of that influence in a lot of the music that she does. And iLuka have been around for quite a while now, I reckon. I'm trying to remember the first time I heard of iLuka. I reckon it was like 15 or more years ago. It was fair, you know. But she's been releasing music for quite a while and had a few different iterations of herself. But this is a really nice reflection of where she's at in her life right now, iLuka. Not to be confused with the place iLuka, which is up on the central coast of New South Wales, I believe. I always thought iLuka was from iLuka, but no, it's not the case. Tonics was in the middle. They're out of Adelaide, and this is a brand new track from them called Carry Me Home. It's a bit of a taste from their upcoming EP, which they were voted South Australia's most popular electronic act. Not so long ago, and they've been supporting people like Genesis Owusu and Snarky Puppy, which is a pretty cool support. Carry Me Home is a bit of an ode to people who feel deeply, who take too long to forget, too long to move on, which is very, you know, it could be a lot of people you know. But Tonics is releasing a new EP soon. I'm not sure of the name of that EP. Can't quite see it here, but it is on its way. They're going to be on the lineup for the Adelaide Beer and Barbecue Festival in July as well. Adelaide Beer and Barbecue and Tonics. Good combo, I think. And at the top, Breakfast Road from Western Sydney. This was an interesting track. I quite like it. I Miss Your Face. They've done a whole bunch of different styles over a little while, Jules, but this one's a bit more, I don't know, raw, maybe?
1: Bit hyper-poppy, I'd say.
0: Yeah, hyperpoppy. Yes, a good way to put it. Yeah,
1: yeah, yeah. Bit of the Nina Jirachi in the background. Bit of the underscores. Bit of the sort of feral pop that's been going around lately, which I'm a big fan of.
0: Feral pop, I like that.
1: Feral pop. That was actually not to digress too much, but the great music podcast Switched On Pop, which is incredibly popular all around the world, did an episode on our great friend Nina Jirachi a few weeks ago.
0: Oh.
1: Covered her album really closely, and they nicknamed her genre Feral Pop, which I thought was great and very Australian for an American podcast to call it Feral Pop. So I love that new one from Breakfast Road there.
0: Cool. Well, it's around this time of the show when we decide to dive into our track of the week, Jules. And

0: really seen a whole heap from Dom since then. Just the odd little bits and pieces. So this new single from him is amazing. We had a real hard week. We had the Pits a couple of years ago, and now Just Another Day in the Colony has been released. This is a song I think he's played live before, because I remember seeing it, but he did play it, or one of them, you know. But the first time it's been released as a single, he played at the King Street Crawl last weekend. It was brilliant to watch him play it live. And it's a bit of a different vibe from Dom Breen. It's sort of almost like a classic Australiana indie storytelling, you know, the delivery is a bit more almost like Paul Kelly-ish. And it's social commentary, part folk song. And the lyrics are great. So you gotta listen to what he's talking about in here, because it's really... nails it. Love Dominic Breen. He has been sort of, you know, commended by so many people around the country when he brought out that Blue Volume album. So hopefully this is leading up to something new. 3 years it's been since that new music, as I mentioned. So it's nice to have new stuff.
1: Let's do it. Big fan. Just Another Day in the Colony, which is also the title of a great book by Chelsea Wadigo, which I'm sure it's referencing as well. Let's get into it. This is our track of the week here on The Tuck Show.

0: Just completely stunning stuff from the wonderful Julia Jacklin with the brand new single, I Wish. It's off her brand new upcoming album called The Gem, which is going to be out on the 25th of September. It also features The Maze, which is Elsie and Maggie Rigby of that wonderful group as well. Just incredible harmonies that I think are very kind of West Coast, Laurel Canyon folk, very inspired. It sounds very old school to me. Sounds a bit Crosby, Stills and Nash almost, just really classic kind of West Coast pop folk. It's just completely beautiful. And it follows from Julia Jacklin's first single, which was Get Away From Me, in brackets, I Think I'll Love You Soon, which just gets in my head so easily, that song. Even if I just say the title, I can hear it in the back of my head just going.
1: Me too.
0: I think this album, she hasn't released a bad one yet. I think this is going to be another winner, don't you, Mick?
1: Oh, she's a superstar, Julia Jacklin. I really cannot wait for it. And she's doing this massive, massive tour. She'll be back in our shores again to surely probably early next year, I think. But yeah, it's going to be 10 tracks. That is apparently the swan song of the album. So we've got a little taste of a bit of rock and a bit of folk. So we'll see what else we get.
0: Yeah, beautiful. And if you're anywhere else in the world, for instance, North America, Europe and the UK, she's coming to a city near you. She's just released an absolutely bonkers tour. She's going on a huge tour throughout October 2026, right into 2027 as well. So look it up if you want to see Julia Jacklin live. Before that, another one of our enduring favourites here on The Tuck Shop. It's Asha Jeffries with Cool Guy out of Brizzy. Of course, it's off her brand new upcoming album, Desire is an Angel, which is going to be out on the 2nd of October via Network as well. Really moving into kind of, it's really alt country, that track, which I really, really love. I think it suits her songwriting and suits her vocals really well. She's released a couple of singles from the record already, Art of Suggestion and Backwards Baby. She's also played some really lovely solo shows in Brizzy, Melbourne and Sydney as well, kind of showcasing that material. I was so bummed that I missed out on the Sydney show. I was just a bit busy that night. But she also announced her signing to Rowe Bookings, R-O-W Bookings, which is home to artists like Radiohead, Tame Impala and Arctic Monkeys, which is pretty cool as well. So this album, Desire is an Angel, is the follow-up to her debut album, Ego Ride, in 2024, which in my head, Mick, came out yesterday. So I don't know where the time goes, because that's a new album to me. Moving on. Before that, our track of the week, it was Dominic Breen with Just Another Day in the Country. Really different vibe from Dominic Breen, which you flagged before we played the song, but I love it. It really is Australiana. It includes, obviously, a lyrical nod to Midnight Oil's Beds Are Burning as well. Yep. And a bit of that harmonica at the start, I think, is also another hat tip to Midnight Oil, the way that the harmonica just curls in at the start. Really gorgeous stuff from Dom Breen.
1: He actually got permission from Peter Garrett as well to include that lyric from Beds Are Burning in the song. So that's cool that he got that.
0: Of course, Peter Garrett's a pretty cool guy. I can't imagine him saying no to that. Can't wait to hear if there's a new one from Dom Breen coming very soon. Obviously, Blue Volume came quite a long time ago, 2021. It was such an incredible album. We're going to turn it up now, Mick. We're taking a left turn. We're getting into some dance. We've only got a couple of songs left for you, so we might leave you here and let the tunes play out. You're going to hear from Confidence Man, the duo. We've got a brand new single called Young London. And then you're going to hear from Logic 1000, one of our favourites, with All In For You featuring Kushka. Mick, it's been a pleasure. Let's go out in the high.
1: It's been a great show. Have a great one, everyone.
0: Woo! Peace.
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0: Punk rock is a word used by dilettantes and heartless manipulators. It's a term that's based on contempt.
1: If you're involved in snowboarding or skateboarding or surfing or whatever, the surfing goes along with the music and the music goes along with the sport.
2: Our audience these days isn't really punk because punk is like, well, it's practically gone at the moment. It doesn't really exist anymore.
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How's it going? My name's Rupert. You're listening to Not Punk Enough on 2SER 107.3. Thank you so much for tuning in. Hope you've had a wonderful week. That track kicking us off right there was Retail Therapy with their, I think it came out in early 2025, their very first single, 97 Chaser. I reckon it's an awesome track. It's got shades of Paramore. It's got shades of Tidal Fight. And I don't know, they list those two as influences, but I also hear a lot of Veruca Salt in Charlize's voice. She's the lead singer. I'm playing them because I like them, and I play them pretty often. And they need to put out more music because they've only got the two singles out at the moment. But they played the King Street Crawl, and that was last Sunday, so I thought this would be a good opportunity to do a sort of like look back at the Crawl. All the best punk and punk adjacent artists that played. Did you go to the King Street Crawl? Did you have a good time? I went. I had a fantastic time because apart from seeing all these great bands, my band played. And not only did we played inside of a Hong Kong restaurant. We were on South King Street at 852 Hong Kong Restaurant. I was a little like unsure going into it. I'm like, how is this? It was all a bit last minute. And I was like, how is a gig in a Hong Kong restaurant going to go? But then I realized whenever you're at a gig, most people are thinking about Chinese food at some point later anyway. So I've sort of, if you combine it all into the one thing, you're actually going to have an optimized experience. And that's what I found. And I think for our band going forward, our growth model, we're probably not going to play normal venues anymore. It's probably going to be Hong Kong restaurants, Chinese restaurants, things like that only. We'll see how we go with that. I will play some Veruca Salt later in the show, just because Retail Therapy have really got me thinking about them. But for now, we will play Tropical. Well, this one's got a language warning, obviously. This is Tropical Fuckstorm with Amy Taylor from Amel and the Sniffers. This track is a cover of the Saints track from 1977, This Perfect Day, Amy Taylor on the vocals. So there's a lot of Australian punk rock elements in this song. Tropical Fuckstorm, itself a supergroup consisting of Gareth Lydiard and Fiona Kitchen from The Drones and Lauren Hamill from High Tension. And then with Erica Dunn from ModCons. There's a lot going on. There's possibly too much going on. Anyway, this is This Perfect Day. I'll be back shortly.

That track was Let's Go Out by Alex Leahy, and Slowly Slowly. Let's Go Out is a single that Alex put out a few years back, I believe, and she's redone it with Melbourne pop punk band Slowly Slowly for a sort of melodic punk version of the track, and I think it works really well. Like, lyrically, it's very pop punk, it's very youthful, and melodically, well, it's kind of an upbeat pop song, so the combination works great. It's got me thinking about, like, well, my first train of thought was, like, what other pop music would work great if you did, like, a pop-punk version of it? And a lot of it would. But then from there, I thought, what popular music would work? It just wouldn't work. It would be terrible. Steely Dan, that's the best I came up with. If somebody wants to try to do, like, a Pretzel Logic pop-punk version, maybe there should be some sort of reward for it if somebody can do it. Like, a university could put out a stipend for, because it would be interesting. It would probably suck. It would probably be a complete waste of time. But you know what? Sometimes it's the complete waste of time where the real genius emerges. And I suspect that's probably not true. It probably would actually just be terrible. Anyway, up next, because we're talking about pop punk, and because Elle from the Friday Daily has been tearing strips off me for not playing enough music from the 70s when this show posture, it's set. Look, this show is supposed to be all punk from all eras. And she's probably right. I probably have been a little bit negligent when it comes to the 70s. So in the interest of, fixing that, here's Do You Want to Dance by the Ramones. After that, I'm going to play Sternum by Bennett's Grove. They're an amazing Australian post-punk band. They played at the King Street Crawl. Their music is super evocative. It really makes you feel something. I won't tell you what that is. You can decide. And after that, Feelings by Flight to Dubai, who also played the Crawl. All these bands absolutely killed it. The Ramones did not play the Crawl. Yeah, it's a shame. If there was a way for it to be possible, well, some people might say it might be possible with AI, but no one wants that. Anyway, here's Do You Want to Dance by the Ramones.

My name's Rupert. You're listening to Not Punk Enough on 2SER 107.3. Thanks so much for tuning in. This, if you just tuned in, is a special post-King Street Crawl edition of the show. So we're playing all of the bands, all the punk bands that I enjoyed at the Crawl, and if I didn't see them, the ones that I wish I'd have seen. That track right there was Pretty Eyes by Flight to Dubai. They're an awesome kind of 70s-inspired, like very proto-punk, very New York Dolls, very Devo-inspired band. A lot of fun. Something about them reminds me of, like, they don't talk about... Well, he sounds like the Smiths. He sounds like, God, what's his name? Morrissey. That's his name. It's come to me. It makes me think, I don't like the whole thing where people get so famous they don't need a last name. Like Zendaya. Like, it's like, you're in June. That you're not so much better than us that you don't need a last name anymore. I don't know. Maybe that's too cynical a take. But just, I'm sure she has one. Zendaya Johnson. Yes, there's definitely, something's been lost there. Maybe it's the tall poppy syndrome, but I just reckon get down on our level, get yourself a last name. Anyway, and he also sounds like Ian MacKaye. He sounds like Ian MacKaye, especially, I reckon, post Minor Threat, pre-Fugazi, when he had the Embrace project going on. Embrace was sort of an early post-hardcore project that Ian MacKaye came out with after Minor Threat dissolved. I don't know. I don't know if I'm just hearing that connection. It's not really there, but it's a good enough reason to play some Embrace because they're pretty awesome. After that, How to Be Cool at Parties by Sex Mask. They played the Crawl. They were fantastic. Followed by Unraveled by Closure. My name's Rupert. Stay tuned.

That track was Unravel by Closure. New single from them, great Australian kind of emo post-hardcore band. We haven't played very much kind of classic 2000s emo, 2000s post-hardcore on this show today, but we have done a lot of it in the past. So if you're into that, tune in next time because maybe we'll circle back. I don't want to say circle back. Any other word, any other phrase with that, we'll come back to that maybe next week. It's got me thinking, like playing, you know, that was a bit of an abrupt pivot, so I apologize for that, going from Embrace to this band Unravel. But it's got me thinking about

music genre names, because people would say that like Ian MacKay founded Minor Threat, that's a hardcore band. Then Embrace and Fugazi, that's sort of the beginnings of post-hardcore. But then people say that, you know, My Chemical Romance and Bring Me the Horizon, all those 2000s emo bands, that's kind of called post-hardcore too, but in a completely different way. Like, there aren't that many sort of similarities in the sound. And I reckon, I mean, this is ironic because I guess I use these words all the time, but there's too many genre names and it's too confusing, I think, and there's too much use of the word post. I reckon whoever calls genres post anything, post-punk, post-rock, like, how can you have post-rock? You know what I mean? Like, it's just, what's like post-music? Like, we're a post-music band. What am I trying to say? Come up with a new name. Call it something else. Just come up with a new single-syllable word to call the genre, like punk. I assume that word didn't exist before. Just don't, calling it post-whatever, it gets too confusing. And I also reckon it reeks of pretension sometimes. I don't know what postmodernism is. I feel like that's something that I probably should have come out of doing English in school knowing what it is. I don't know what it is. All I know is that when I hear people say it, I'm like, you're being performative. Maybe not always. I do, you know, not everybody. Some people obviously just know what they're talking about. But any use of the word post, maybe you can relate to this. Post anything. I'm like, dude, sort it out. And it's because I say these words too, so maybe I need to sort it out. But I'm not the one who comes up with the genre names. Anyway, enough of that. Back to the music. This is Vrrr, like V-R-R-R by The Warts. They played The Crawl, an amazing set, followed by Where Did It All Go Wrong by The Meffs. And then I'm going to play The Darrens, Northern Beaches punk rock band. A lot of fun. They did not play The Crawl, but I feel like playing them, and so we're going to play them. So here's The Warts. We'll be back shortly.

All right, that track was Worlds of War by Rain. My name's Rupert. You're listening to Not Punking Off on 2SER 107.3. This episode, it's been a lot of great Australian music, a lot of bands that played the King Street Crawl, some good new singles that came out this week. I'm going to finish off with a classic, in my opinion. This is All Right by the Darrens. It didn't come out this week. I think it came out in 2019. They didn't play the crawl, but that's okay. It doesn't have to be the same thing all episode. I'm acting like there's someone here telling me that that's what it's got to be, and I'm arguing with nobody. Anyway, here's All Right by the Darrens. I'll see you next week, hopefully. Come back next week. You'll love it. Have a good weekend, and hope you don't get rained on. Is it supposed to rain? It's raining right now, so fingers crossed. Okay, till next time.

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1: Good evening, Sydney. How are you doing out there? Hope you had a wonderful, wonderful week. And I hope you're keeping dry. It's quite wet out there at the moment. And I mean, I've got a bit, you know, I got splashed a little bit here and there, but I'm mostly okay. Yeah, I hope you've had a good week. Like I said, I hope you've had a good week and that you're well and that everything is going as you'd hope it to go, you know? I've got quite a lot of cool music to get through this evening. We've got, what have we got? Let's have a look, see. We've got some Roy Ayres, we've got some Hiroshi Sato later, some house music from After Hours, some Ramsey Lewis and Earth, Wind & Fire. That's a collab, which I'll be very excited to play that one. Some SOS Band, some Womack and much more. And, you know, I think it's a good sort of cross-section of what the show is about. But look, have you... I know in all the midst of the whole, like all the stuff happening with the World Cup, that everybody's focused on that. But look, have you been watching the Tour de France lately? It's a pretty crazy edition, this one. You know, because of the weather, having to shorten stages. And, you know, Tadej Pogacar absolutely dominating the whole field as he does. It's getting a little boring, to be honest. What isn't boring is the entertainment on the roadside. One stage I saw earlier this week, there's a guy on a horn playing Baby Shark. That's all you need to know. But look, I'm going to stay focused on this. I'm not going to focus on the Tour de France. However, this is how we're going to get wheels turning this edition of Love Saves the Day. As I said, I always do, I start at sort of very sort of fairly high energy and sort of roll it back quite a bit into sort of a very relaxing, sedative kind of vibe. You know, think lava lamp. I'm currently looking at the 2SER lava lamp. Think lava lamp and that kind of vibe. And well, you know, listening, if you're a regular listener of this show, that's sort of the case. Sort of. So I guess we'll get started with Bicicleta by Marcos Valle. And this one is a single, but I discovered it earlier today and it's fantastic. So I figured I'd share it with you to get the wheels turning on today's episode of Love Saves the Day here on 2SER.
2: É tão legal pegar um monte de gente. Gente que a gente curta, né?
1: I'll see you soon.
2: Um monte de bicicleta. E sair por aí. Vamos nessa?

And just fading us out there is The Strikers with Body Music. I've forgotten how long that track actually is. It's 11 minutes, people. But yeah, something sort of danceable and interesting. That one is on their debut record on Prelude Records. Sorry. He was really itchy. And to start the show, we also heard from Marcos Valle, who I've had on the show before, 2 weeks ago, actually. That one was a Bicicleta in honor of the Tour de France. Bicycle, for those of you playing at home. I don't know. I don't speak Portuguese. But look, I hope you're having a good night, and I guess I'll just continue on. I did say I would play some SOS Band, so here it is. This one is called Weekend Girl. It's very interesting. I'm sure you'll agree. Due to the length of that Strikers track, I'm going to have to move it, make a bit of a move on. So I might slip into the more sort of, you know, introspective mode a bit faster on this edition. I don't know. We'll see. How's my programming going? Please let me know. 0468-44-1073 is the text line. And I'd really love to talk to you guys. I say this all. I ask people to text, and I'm kind of disappointed they don't, because I'd love to hear like live feedback, which would be really good. But look, I'm just saying it would be nice. I'm not asking for handouts or anything, but I just think it would be nice. But anyway, as I said, the SOS Band, they're also known for a song called Just Be Good to Me, but this one is called Weekend Girl. And yeah, you're here on Love Saves the Day. I'll be back relatively soon. We'll see. Peace.

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1: Hi, I'm Sophia Khoury, volunteer producer and presenter for 2SER Breakfast. I love 2SER because we don't pander to advertisers or censor our feelings. We let it all hang out, and that is very, very special to me. It's nothing but good vibes in the studio and beyond. I love the people, the events, the tunes, and the opportunity to platform you guys. So turn us up and keep it bumping.

And yeah, that was Womack and Womack, famous for Teardrops. That one is quite a bit older though. That one is called Baby, I'm Scared of You. It's sort of using lots of magic as metaphors and things like that. It's quite interesting. What did you think? I hope it was, yeah, I just hope what I'm playing is sort of, yeah, kind of relaxing and sort of not sleep inducing, but, you know, heading that way. Before that, we heard from Ramsey Lewis, and I mentioned at the top of the show that I was very keen to play that song. That actually is an early collab with Earth, Wind & Fire. That one was the title track from Lewis's 74 record, Sun Goddess, and it's an absolutely beautifully looking record. Like, the cover is just a photo of a woman, and it's just gold, sir. It's just golden, quite literally. I'd love to see a copy in person. I'll probably buy it. It's fairly common, and probably worth picking up. I reckon it's a very good sort of jazz, soul jazz funk kind of thing. This is according to Discogs, but with Earth, Wind & Fire as well, like on the instruments, like the rest are the other instruments. That's pretty fantastic, I reckon. And before that, we heard from I'm at a loss for words. We're here with another contribution by Jimmy Jam and Terry Lewis. Those guys, they've been on the show before. Again, on Tabu Records, that one was the SOS Band with Weekend Girl. And you can very much tell that sort of very shiny 80s soul kind of vibe is what they're known for, and that's sort of evident on this track, evident on a lot of Alexander O'Neill's work, and this, that, and the other. I don't have a huge amount of time left in the show, but I did say I'd be playing some Roy Ayres' Ubiquity, and here it is. This is called The Third Eye. And you're here on Love Saves the Day on 2SER.

I just realized that that was Roy Ayers, by the way, playing us out. I just realized I may not have a huge amount of time left on the show, but Adam and... Oh, I've forgotten the man's name. This is so embarrassing. Adam and Jared. Thanks, Jared. Adam and Jared are on next with their version of The Graveyard or The Night Shift. And I think to get us there, we'll continue on with the sort of mellowness. But it's a 50-50 split. Either it's Hiroshi Sato or After Hours Waterfalls. Do you know what? I'm going to go with Waterfalls. And hopefully we'll have time for both of them. So signing, this is going to be it for me. I hope you have a pleasant week. And Adam and Jared will see you through until at least 2 a.m. Here it is. After Hours Waterfalls. And I should finish with Hiroshi Sato. Rolling into midnight, here on Love Saves the Day, on 2SER.

0: know you can hear me. You see, we've known each other a long time. I guess right now you've got the last laugh.
1: Jared and Adam will be with you soon. They're just having some technical issues. It's Max from Love Saves the Day. Playing Isaac Hayes until they solve the technical issues. Peace.
0: I used you selfishly. I apologize now. See, because after suffering so much, I know that I was wrong. Because I misused you, and you're the only one that can straighten it. 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

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And I'll forever keep you in my heart.

0: Hello, hello, hello. You are listening to 2SER. This is The Graveyard Shift with Jared and Adam.
1: Welcome, everyone.
0: We're absolutely thrilled to be here. We've got about 2 hours with you, maybe playing this kind of music, maybe something else. Whatever the mood will strike, we'll see what we're playing. Looking forward to the next 2 hours. If you want to send us a text, you can do so on 0468 44 1073. Let us know what you're up to, what your Friday night's been like. We want to get as many texts as possible. If you have anything nice to say, please send it through. Anything bad,
1: don't say it,
0: yeah. But just think it.
1: Yeah.
0: Don't text it. If you've got any song requests, we probably won't be able to play it, but let us know anyway. You're on 2SER.

That last one there, a song named Surrenderism by John Kennedy. This one is a Tribe Called Quest remix, actually. It's a Groove Armada remix. And the song is called Description of a Fool. You're on the Graveyard Shift.

If y'all can do it, yeah, huh, yeah. If y'all can do it, yeah, huh,

a lot, Moses. So I can

0: this one playing underneath is 4 AM by Uzik. Once again, that's 4 AM by Uzik. The time is just about 12:30. Got about an hour and a half with you. Remember to text in 0468 441073. We're a little bit bummed about the lack of text at the moment, so we're wanting some people to text in. Just keep us entertained.
1: Get your text in.
0: Get your text in. And again, you can insult us if you're not liking the music. If you want to compliment us, we're also really happy with that. Just let us know what you're up to. We need some company, because Adam's, to be honest, he's boring me in here. He's nodding his head at me, but he's been a poor guest so far. He was thinking about spilling his glass of water all over the studio, which wasn't too happy about. But anyway, send your text in 0468 441073. Let us know what you're doing, what you're up to. This next song is Collection by Tamarin. You're on 2SER. This is The Graveyard Shift.

0: That last song was Dia Now Outro Sim by Fernando Abreu.
1: Excellent pronunciation, Adam.
0: Thank you. I've been practicing.
1: I was hearing you practicing in the break there. Really good.
0: I'm glad it was just you and not anyone else.
1: We're glad no one else is listening right now.
0: Yeah,
1: but if you are, please text in.
0: Please text in to 0468441073.
1: That's the one. And that's the frequency of the station at the end there.
0: Oh wow.
1: Wow.
0: My mind is blown.
1: What's the song playing right now?
0: The song playing now is Color by Solstice.
1: Yep. Yeah. Okay. Lots of this kind of music. There's lots of artists with soul at the beginning.
0: Yes.
1: Maybe we can try and make that a theme. We'll try and fit some more in. We'll see.

0: We just want to shout out this unnamed person who said, play Austin Powers on the text line, please. Adam, do you think we can do that? Do you reckon we can be able to play some Austin Powers?
1: We can try.
0: We can have a go.
1: I don't know what that means, but...
0: Yeah, what specifically in Austin Powers? Maybe we'll try and conjure something up.
1: Okay.
0: But thank you for the person that texted in. Be like that person that texted in. 0468441073. Let us know what you're doing this Friday night. Did you go to the Swans game? Did you go to a different sporting game? Out for dinner? At the club? Let us know. This is the Graveyard Shift to SER.

This one playing is I Remember Johnny by Bents. It's off their 2000 album, Program to Love. The one before that was Be Thankful for What You've Got by Winston Curtis, which was when was that released? 1984. And obviously the original was the by William Devane from somewhere in the 70s. But yeah, that was a Winston Curtis take of his Be Thankful for What You've Got. And this one playing again is I Remember Johnny by Bents.

0: this song, Hold Tight by Loose Ends. Last song was Scorpio by James K and Hoodie. And we actually just got a text in.
1: We did.
0: Very exciting.
1: Very exciting.
0: We won't keep you waiting for too long. How about we'll read it right now? And it goes like this. Tunes, tunes, tunes. Can't stop the tuna fish sandwiches. That's a good one.
1: That's a good one. We do encourage anyone that's listening at home or in the car or wherever you are to text in just like that person has.
0: Let us know where you are.
1: Let us know where you are.
0: I want to know.
1: And what your name is.
0: What are you doing right now?
1: Yes. Thank you. Where can they text, Adam?
0: They can text at 0468 441073.
1: Once again, that's 0468 441073. Let us know what you're doing. Let us know what you're up to. If you're enjoying the tuna fish sandwiches, let us know.

This one is Marimbula by the one and only Flight Facilities off their 2014 debut album, Down to Earth, released on Future Classic. An absolute banging album. The one before that we heard was Hugh B, Sydney artist Hugh B, with his song Fly Shit Expert off his album Ordinary Bad Man. You listen to 2SCR.

0: This one is one by Single Gun Theory, Australian electronic band from the 90s. And the name of the song is Surrender. Adam, what was the two songs you were playing before?
1: The last two songs were by a little number called The Bygraves. And the songs were Set Me Free and Yellow Roses.
0: Yeah, you were just kind of telling me off air that they are a band that kind of popped out of nowhere. And they released one album. Bit random, like they just don't have much traction online.
1: It just seems like someone's gone and put their music up on.
0: Oh, someone else did it.
1: Yeah,
0: you think?
1: It just seems like that.
0: Yeah, right.
1: Don't know much about them, but
0: do you know when the album was released or their music was released?
1: A good question.
0: No idea. It sounded very like kind of 80s, 90s, but
1: yeah, let's say early 90s.
0: Yeah, so you reckon someone else put their music up?
1: Yeah. The cover on Spotify is very...
0: It looks like a word art number or something. Interesting. Anyway, once again, you're listening to SCR. This is The Graveyard Shift with Jared and Adam. Got a little bit of time left. Text in on 0468-44-1073. We've got about 30 minutes left. Stay tuned. Keep it locked.
2: Girls can wear jeans and cut their hair short, wear shirts and boots. Is it okay to be a boy? But for a boy to look like a girl is degrading. Because you think that being a girl is degrading.

0: Give It Back by Gael. I don't know if I'm pronouncing that right.
1: You had a go. That's what matters. And the one before that was What It Feels Like for a Girl by Madonna. And that was from her GHV2 2001 compilation. An unusual sounding Madonna song.
0: Yeah, I was going to say.
1: Yeah.
0: Took me by surprise.
1: Yeah.
0: That's for sure.
1: And that's what the plan here is at the Graveyard Shift with Jared and Adam.
0: That was the secret theme of today's episode.
1: Yeah, try and surprise each other. All right, I got a surprise for you. Well, I have a surprise question that I've mused to you before. Do you think the world was better before we had the weather app?
0: And do you want to give a bit of context behind that? Why?
1: So I personally think that I actually thought about this because Adam and I used to live with each other and we've talked about this before, but I think I just kind of think back to more simple times when people, instead of checking their weather app to see what the day is going to be like and what the week ahead is going to look like. You know, you can either tune into radio, like 2SER, and hear what the people, the experts are saying on your radio airwaves, or you just go outside and look out in the sky. Is it the blue sky? Is it cloudy? And I think our ability to determine and discern those kind of things has been lost by the ease of mobile phones.
0: And I think when you first said that, I was quite taken aback because you can't. The weather app is good for the forecast for the day.
1: Yeah,
0: you can't really get a good gauge on what the day is going to be like just from looking at the sky in the morning. Or
1: that's true.
0: I guess through 2SER you would know actually. So
1: if you're listening to 2SER regularly,
0: yeah.
1: But my thing is that if you are like you, we've lost the ability to be connected with nature, I guess, in a way, and. Mm-hmm. The reliance on our smartphones. We're too reliant on smartphones on so many things.
0: Yeah.
1: And I think it would be just kind of grounding to be able to just, you know, be able to tell what the weather is or just not look at your phone for certain things. But there's probably better things to get rid of than the weather app.
0: Well, I think, well, look, since you posed that question to me many moons ago, I actually think I've seen the other side.
1: Really?
0: Like you do what you got to do, but you know, wake up in the morning and then it's pretty good to go out and get outside and look at the sky.
1: That's true.
0: As a first thing, if the only reason you're going on your phone is to look at the weather, maybe the first thing you should do in the morning is go outside, have a look.
1: Yeah.
0: You never know what you might find out there. It's pretty amazing. There's beautiful things like community radio stations.
1: Oh, lovely. Lovely segue. There's, what's that phrase? Get your feet on the grass, feet to grass. You know, have you heard that phrase? I was thrown this phrase the other day by a young person and I hadn't heard it before, but it's like, it's essentially like get grounded in nature, you know?
0: Mm. It's a good imagery on that phrase you've got there.
1: Yeah. Thank you.
0: Yeah.
1: But yeah, I just think there's something to it. I'm sure there's apps that would be better served getting rid of off your phone than the weather app, but just the thought and a conversation we've had before, you know?
0: Mm. Can I just say that the text line is absolutely blowing up.
1: We've had lots of texts come in. We've had one person saying, Jared and Adam, this is the best Graveyard Shift I've ever heard. Okay.
0: Wow.
1: Didn't leave a name. We had Max texting in from Annandale saying, Jared, Adam, loving this. Don't stop.
0: Wow. That's a lot of exclamation marks on that.
1: Yeah, there is. Anyway, well, look, we won't stop for another 25 minutes. We have 25 minutes left with you here on 2SER, here on the Graveyard Shift. But one more time, for anyone that's listening at home, the number, if you want to text in, is 0468-44-1073. We've got about 25 minutes. It's been an absolute pleasure so far. To be honest, if we could keep going even longer, we would. But we both need to go to bed. So that's not going to happen. You're in 2SER.

this one playing underneath is The Sun Stops Shining by Cornell Campbell. And the one before that, we had Dus Ui, spelled D-I-S-O-U-I, exclamation mark. And that song is by JT Donaldson and Penelope Antenna.

0: That was Nepalese Bliss by The Irresistible Force. It was the Fila Brasilia mix Nepalese Bliss.
1: The artist was named Nepalese Bliss?
0: The artist's name is Irresistible Force.
1: Okay.
0: The Irresistible Force.
1: Lots of fun buzzwords flying around there.
0: Yeah.
1: Fila Brasil Nepalese Bliss.
0: Yeah, practicing my Portuguese.
1: Yeah, let's go with that.
0: Yeah.
1: Really good. The song before that?
0: The song before that. Great question, Jared. The song before that was Fall Into You by Solstice. And the song before that was First Love by The Bygraves. The Bygraves getting a bit of a rinsing today tonight's show.
1: Here at 2SER.
0: Here at 2SER.
1: Well, yeah, I've been introduced to them tonight, and I'm quite happy that you've done that, so thank you. It's been a absolutely pleasurable, fun show. We've had a ball, the two of us, Jared and Adam. The time is just about 2 a.m. We are getting to the pointy end of the show, which we're sad about. We could have done this for another hour, I reckon.
0: Very sad.
1: But
0: all good things must come to an end. Can I just say we do have an international listener? I just heard that we have a listener from Indonesia. Shout out to you, and thanks for your messages.
1: That's great. It's good to know that we, I reckon they would have heard, Indonesia would have got word of the music we were playing.
0: Absolutely.
1: And they had to turn on and switch on.
0: Yeah. I'm sure they get the FM rate, the FM.
1: The 107.3 frequencies.
0: Absolutely.
1: Yeah, absolutely. So shout out to Indonesia. Shout out to that lucky, awesome listener. Thank you so much for tuning in. It's been an absolutely pleasurable, fantastic show. Getting to the very end. We'll probably just got one more song, I reckon. Any sign-off words?
0: It's been lovely. It's been a pleasure.
1: Hopefully, maybe we'll be back again.
0: Yeah.
1: Maybe we'll be back again. If you reach out to the 2SER offices and just let them know that Jared and Adam were fantastic and you want them back. But again, thanks you so much. It's been an absolute pleasure. Signing off. Have a good night, everyone.
0: Yep, good night.
1: This last one is Return by The Reels. This is 2SER, and this was The Graveyard Shift.

Hamilton and I'm written like you just now, right on that. 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And I'm young, all my way around. And I hope we're all doing real. Just now, Marta Peruano.

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0: Just hills of barren earth and valleys as far as visible. It seemed to have come upon us swiftly, like a storm in the night. 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Dry wood. I'm ready now to step through the eye of this vortex, fixing a mask, a wooden helmet, bay leaf skull plate, and shake to loose them lazy bones and put bells on this bamboo saxophone. My mind. She whispered me a word to protect me on this star flight. Sebaletta X, give me strength. Myra placed beads of siderite and OB seed and psychic nut in a glass. Marigold yellow for spirit force. Magnet root for clandestine, theological, exegesis.

to some apex of umbilical light where the sun sketched its arm. Blue has no skeleton. Carambola, no shell, calling for in flesh. Indistinct, indistinct, indistinct. The source of this light is high above hills. Indistinct. A hovering something shifting improbable angles on the sky, little. It seems to transverse parallax and tremor in the stiff breeze, to shiver in the yellow pui tree. And when Mara falls, she collapses between breast and shoulder, and her water tumbles, and her kidney fails, and she falls, spinning, spinning, spinning.

women of the village consulted her for the moon. Even Loa sought the solace of her brow. She blessed blades and bowls and brewed herbal fetishes. And in exchange, the Ponqueros bring her baskets of ripe corn, wild coffee, savicu seed. They make sure her ground was pressed flat. And they gave her their secrets for safekeeping. Their children call her Maman of many names. She is the great goddess whose eyes shine like stars. Maye Maya Mara Ash Ma Isis. Mother Mara, who sleeps in the sky, but remembers

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0: It's one thing I can't forget alone is my school days.
1: When I used to go to school, I usually bright. Bright. No picnic in my class. What do you say? No picnic in my class. Could ever beat me to come last.
0: So the teacher realized how bright I was, you know. So every time he come out to his bench, I just look at me and say, well, look, Cotton, you're too bright and I want you to go home. Because it was coming like to inspection, so I said to her, you know, this time I'm going to pop her, like, so I go around the corner and push my back pocket, man. Pop and weave and cover all the glass. I said,
2: no, let me see.
0: So the inspector come in, man, and I said, good morning, class. I said, good morning, inspector. I said, oh, you're looking very bright, brilliant voice. You say, it's good. So I said, yes, sir. I'm sorry. So which one of the children inside this class can tell me my age? So some pick me the pan. I tell him say I'm 45. Some I tell him say I'm 44. Some I say 38. So I said, when I look on him, man, I measure him from head to foot, man. I said, me, sir. Me, inspector. Me, sir. I said, you, get up and tell the class how do you... You, if you know my age. So I looked at him, I said, well, inspector, no other day than today, you are 40 years old. He said, brilliant boy.
1: He said, son, however did you know it, I am 40 today. Would you like to get up and tell the class how you know my age?
0: So I get up and look at him good. I say, well, you see, inspector, I have a brother at home, sir, and he is 20 today, and he is a half idiot.
1: Johnny, you kill me.
0: Hey, you know how much sound man me leak down in a mic how here with my sound? So you want to know me and my landlord fall in a trance again, man. Me and him have fall in a trance again, boy. You want to see what happened now? Last week, Saturday night, I go and do a dance and I come home back about 4:30 in the morning. Well, early in the morning, I lay down in my bed. About 6 o'clock, I hear a walk and I come up to my doorway. So I lay down inside of the house trying to sleep. But you know, when you're tired, you can't sleep. So I hear a big knocking on the door. So I go on like I don't hear, so I hear again. So I say, who that? Him say me. I say me-o. I get the voice right away, but I go on like I don't know. So I say me-o. Him say your landlord. I say walk off. Him say yes. Well, for your face, Dennis, I go and raise your rent. So I tell him, thank you.
1: He say, oh, you mean after I tell you I'm going to raise your rent, you telling me thank you?
0: I said to him, you know how long I try to raise it for you and I can't raise it. If you can't raise it, give me it, no, all right.

0: riches forgone, that she drowns her sorrows again. A beauty with a heavy heart masquerades as the life of the body. 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
1: Did I find one home and take off or something?

0: Phantom Dancer. Greg Poppleton with your non-stop mix of swing and jazz, The Phantom Dancer. Heard every week over CRN, the community radio network, produced in the studios of 2SER in Sydney. Kicking off with Bunny Berrigan, selling home appliances. Then we go to Duke Ellington, your Phantom Dancer feature artist, trumpeter Will Bradley. And then to Berlin for Hans Wiener and his orchestra.
1: A meeting of the Norge Kitchen Committee, transcribed for American housewives from coast to coast, presents an all-star program featuring today's special luminaries, Frances Fay and... Bunny Berrigan with his orchestra, and our regular supporting stars, Norge Rollator Refrigerator, Norge Concentrator Range, Norge Auto-Built Washer, Norge Duotrol Ironer, Norge Fine Air Furnace, and a host of other home modernizing appliances. Bunny Berrigan opens the meeting with his own special version of Stompin' at the Savoy.

0: that's great, Bunny. And that gives us a very accurate idea of why you're called the greatest living trumpeter today. I should think you'd burn your lips right up, but you seem to thrive. How about it?
1: Well, I'm not missing any meals these days.
0: Nice talk. I suppose that's a hint that refreshments are in order.
1: That's no hint. That's a suggestion.
0: Now, what's the idea of bringing that up?
1: This is a model kitchen, isn't it?
0: It certainly is. It's the Norge model kitchen.
1: That's what I thought. What are we waiting for?
0: Quiet down there, Bunny. This is a serious meeting. All these ladies have come here to get some practical household hints.
1: Well, what could be more practical than my hint?
0: Well, not that kind of hint, Bunny. Now, you just creep back into the woodwork for a few minutes while I bring on our talented and delightful guest star. You've seen her in the pictures, you've heard her on the air, and I'm sure that you'll remember her well, Miss Frances Faye. Step up here, Frances.
2: I'm right here.
0: Are you ready to swing into action?
2: I'm as ready for work as a Norge washer.
0: And that means ready and waiting. But don't forget, Norge makes work seem like play.
2: That's what I'm aiming to do right now, if somebody will lend me a piano.
0: A piano? Why, here's five of them.
2: Five pianos? What's the idea of that?
0: Well, you see, we've been told that when you go to work on a piano, you're so, well, so energetic that few pianos can stand the strain. So, of course, we're taking no chances.
2: Okay, line them up and see what happens.

0: that was grand, Francis. And now I'm going to turn you right over our homemaking expert and our hostess of these meetings, Miss Mary Modern.
1: Greetings and welcome to our Nord Kitchen meeting. I'm afraid I was so carried away by our entertainers that I almost forgot the business at hand. So let's get right at it now. Has anyone a question?
2: What can I do to reduce the smell of fresh paint in my house? I've just had the downstairs done over, and it's awfully strong.
1: Well, one of the most effective ways to eliminate the smell of paint is to slice a few raw onions in a pail of water and place it in the newly painted room. Sounds funny, doesn't it? But the onions really do absorb a lot of the paint smell. Next question.
2: I have a lovely new Norge washer and ironer, so my clothes come out looking lovely and white. But I don't know how to keep them from looking streaky when I dip them in the bluing. You see, I live in a hard water neighborhood.
1: Well, that's a problem that is very common in hard water districts, and it can easily be overcome by putting a cup of milk. Yes, milk, in your bluing water. Any more questions?
3: Is there any way of bringing chiffon back to life after it's become limp and sagging?
1: Indeed there is. If you take your chiffon dress that looks completely lifeless into your bathroom and hang it on the shower rack, then turn on the hot water and let the bathroom fill with steam for a few minutes, you'll be surprised to see how crisp and nice your chiffon looks.
3: Thanks. But what if I don't have enough hot water to steam up the bathroom?
1: Then I advise you to install a Nord fine air furnace. After that, you'll have all the piping hot water you want and a nice comfortable house besides. Any more questions?
3: What do you recommend for cleaning brass and copper?
1: I have very good results with a mixture of salt and vinegar.
0: Salt and vinegar cleans copper?
1: Beautifully.
0: Which suggests that popular song, Copper Colored Gal. Miss Faye, will you see if you could polish her up a bit?
1: I guess that's a hint to close the question box and ask Frances Faye to sing Copper Colored Gal. I guess we're all in favor of that. Sing, Frances.

0: that concludes our meeting for today, ladies. And while I turn the refreshment tables over to the boys in the orchestra, may I thank you all for joining us and invite you to be present the very next time the Nord's Kitchen Committee meets. We'll have new guest stars, new suggestions, and new members. Until then, bye for now.
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1: And here's the big on job number four.
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1: By the Johnny Hodges Sachs and his sentimental lady.

0: From an American soldier somewhere a few thousand miles away comes a letter with these words.
1: I'll tell you another thing I would sure go for right now, and that's a Coca-Cola. My mouth is absolutely watering for one.
0: For many Americans overseas, that Coke is not so far away, for Coca-Cola is bottled on the spot in over 35 allied and neutral countries around the globe. And there, our soldiers by the thousands enjoy the goodness of its cheery refreshment, just as you do here at home. It's a spotlight preview tonight, for Duke Ellington is presenting a goodly sample of the kind of music he'll make at Carnegie Hall on December 11th. And right now, it's an advance showing of I Wonder Why, sung by Betty Rocher.

0: Ellington signs his musical signature in the Coca-Cola guest register. It's been night number 372 for the Victory Parade of Spotlight Bands. We've marched 471,702 spotlight miles. And remember, whoever you are, whatever you do, wherever you may be, when you think of refreshment, think of Coca-Cola. For ice-cold Coca-Cola makes any pause the pause that refreshes.
1: 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Coming up next, your Phantom Dancer feature artist, trombonist and orchestra leader, Will Bradley, whose orchestra played lots of boogie-woogie, even though Will Bradley's musical hero was Alban Berg. And when he retired from swing and jazz in the 1960s, he went on to play and write symphonies and chamber pieces and became a silversmith. Read his story, where you can see this week's Phantom Dancer playlist at Greg Poppleton's Radio Lounge blog.

now from Manhattan's Main Street at midnight, the famous door on 52nd Street in New York City, the National Broadcasting Company presents you with the music of that new musical sensation, Will Bradley, the boy with the horn, his orchestra featuring Ray McKinley and all his drums.

In a recently published composition, we had the collaboration of its composers, Freddie Stack, the young man at the piano tonight, and Ray McKinley, the young man at the drums. And Ray McKinley, who had a hand in writing the song, has a voice in singing it tonight. So listen to Ray McKinley as the old Doc Yank.

0: Hey, what you say there, Mr. Mac? What's this I hear about old Doc Yak?
1: Boy, you heard he's left the land. He's gone up to New York to get him a band. Old Doc Yak, he won't come back.
2: Old Doc Yak,
1: he won't come back.
2: Old Doc Yak,
1: he won't come back. He always tried to get away. Now he wrote a play, he wrote a book, cooked a poem on the fishing hook, taught all the housewives how to cook. He knew he'd get away someday. Then along came an agent, his trainer jumped the track. And he heard the old man singing, and he hollered, "Solid Yak." Old Doc Yak, he burned the shack.
2: Old Doc Yak,
1: he burned the shack.
2: Old Doc Yak,
1: he burned the shack. He went to swing it on the great white wave.

Right here in the middle of the program, we'd like to say that from Manhattan, the music of the new musical sensation, Will Bradley, the boy with the horn, his orchestra, and Ray McKinley and his drums is being sent to you in California, Carolina, or Colorado, wherever you are, from the famous door on 52nd Street in New York City. Will Bradley again in the danceable arrangement as Carlotta Dale sings, Say, Cease.

And whatever you're saying right now, like I'd like to say right here that here's an original number written and arranged by Will Bradley's pianist, Freddie Stack. It's called King Calypso. So listen to the rhythm of King Calypso.

That was Freddie Stack's little low-down rhythmic tune called King Calypso to get you ready to listen to a few long, melodious stretches of Will Bradley's trombone in a little Spanish town.

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I'm Greg Poppleton. I hope you've enjoyed this week's mix, and I invite you to tune in same time next week to your favourite local station of the Community Radio Network. The Phantom Dancer is produced in the studios of 2SER in Sydney, heard across Australia over CRN, the Community Radio Network.

0: Hi, my name is Maggie Tra, and you're listening. There's all kinds of country. Wake up early this morning with Barbara Morrison's All Kinds of Country, an award-winning smorgasbord of music with feeling. From contemporary country to traditional bush ballads and bluegrass, All Kinds of Country with Barbara Morrison, coming right up at 5 a.m. on 2SER.
1: My name is Malaika Mfalme, also known as Angel King. I'm a singer, songwriter, guitarist, and event producer creating on Gadigal land. 2SER has been such a genuine support for me, playing my music, having me on for interviews, and backing me from day one. 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
3: 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Big love, 2SER. 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

0: Good morning and welcome to the show.
1: It's the weekend. It's time to kickstart your music weekend. Or put a bit of music step in your weekend. I think I've got that right. And say good morning. And say hello. How are you? Have you had a good weekend? Have you had a good week? That sounds a bit better, doesn't it? But the good news is it's not raining outside where I am here in Sydney. And we have going to warm things up a little bit. We're going to be travelling. Shortly, we're going to head across to Nashville and catch up with Andrew Farris, who's been over that way. And this time last week, he was ready to jump on stage at the Grand Ole Opry, which he did. And, of course, he's got his new album out and he's about to do some touring. And, look, it's been a big week. It's been a big week. And a couple of people that we've got to give I mentioned to along the way, as I said, and I could be slightly, there we go. I could be slightly biased when I'm doing all this, but Drake Milligan has been, of course, here. And this time last weekend, he'd been in Sydney, he'd been in Melbourne, and then he went up to the Lasso Festival and he wowed them up that way. So let's see if we can get some Drake going.

while I've got favourites going. Come on. You can't do your own show and have self-indulgences. When can you? This is Graham Connor's latest one. Best Day of My Life. That's me every Saturday morning. Get to talk to everybody. Get them out of bed. This is from his latest album called What's Next?

Good song. I like that song. That's Graham Connors, and started off the program this morning. As I said, we've been doing a bit of travelling. We did Drake Milligan, Old Flames, Old Whiskey, from his latest album called Tumbleweed. All right, time to get into what happened on this day today, being the 18th day of July. On this day back in 1954, Ricky Skaggs was born. And he, of course, is country and bluegrass singer, musician, producer, composer, who was back in 1982 Country Music Association Singer of the Year. He scored the US number one hit with Crying My Heart Out Over You. He's had some big hits over the years. So he turned 72 today. Locally, though, Miss Tanya Marie Kernighan. She gave me a shout out because I posted. I said, we're going to celebrate her birthday. And it's really funny because it's at 6 degrees of separation again. We're about to cross to Nashville, hopefully, if everything goes according to plan, and catch up with Andrew Farris, okay? And Andrew, of course, has got a new album out called Prospector. But he went and produced Tanya's album back in 1996, which was called Big Sky Country. Okay. So, as I said, and Tanya mentioned that album this week. And I sent her a message and saying, we haven't spoken in ages. I said, no, we need to do that. We need to have a catch up. As I said, it's funny that I've got the two of them on. So, let's go and do a little bit. There's a couple of other bits and pieces, as in songs of the year, songs that were significant on this day. But let's just stick to the birthdays. Let's go and pick up Ricky Skaggs. He's had some big hits, okay, over the years. Crying My Heart Out Over You was one of them. There was a couple of others as well. I'm just trying to find... what do I want to do? What do I want to do? Let's go. This is a short one. It's called Uncle Pen. Shows off his mastercraft.

Just for John, check in. That was Ricky Skaggs' birthday boy for today. Just for John's sake, though, sent me a message. You can do so too. All kinds of country at 2SER.com. What were the songs? Well, there was a couple of them that stood out on this year. Starting off, actually, just changing tack for a second. Back in 1980, if you haven't seen it, you should be able to download it on those platformy things. The Honeysuckle Rose, starring Willie Nelson, opened across America. The plot, of course, sees Buck, being Willie Nelson, a country singer with a good family, struggling to find national fame, does the whole lot. And that's where On the Road Again comes in as well. And then a couple of years later, Willie Nelson was at number one on the charts with Always On My Mind, the album, which, of course, became the number one Billboard Country Album of the Year. Spent 22 weeks at the top of the charts and stayed for a total of 253 weeks on the Billboard Top Country Album charts. Those numbers slightly change these days. And then if you're also looking at Garth Brooks, in 1990 was number one on the charts with the song called The Dance, written by Tony Arata, and considered to be many Garth's signature songs, but he's got so many of them, so good songs along the way. 2010, Brad Paisley was number one with the singles called Water, which was released as the fourth single from his album called American Saturday Night. It was a bit of a fun. Then in 2015, Girl Crush by Little Big Town made country music history by breaking the record of weeks spent at number one, and as said, by a group of three or members, surpassing the current record holders back then, which were the Browns and their song called The Three Bells. And as I said, just amazing just how many songs along the way. But another one, as I said, celebrating a birthday today, Miss Tanya Kernaghan. And I thought we'd go back to the album, as I said, that was done by Andrew Farris back in 2001. It was called Big Sky Country. There were some great tracks on there called Go On Bush, Heart of a Man, Lasso You. Remember she used to get the lasso out and lasso the blokes? Drover's Boy, she did a great rendition of late Ted Egan's song, A Farmer's Prayer, She'll Be Right. But let's go do the title cut, Big Sky Country. While this is playing, I'll try and get Andrew on the phone.

0: That's Big Sky Country from our birthday girl for today, Miss Tanya Marie Kernaghan. And as I said, it's quite funny. Just we're catching up with the bloke that produced that album just a couple of years back now. And Tanya actually mentioned it this week on her socials as well. And I sent a message and we were kind of like texting backwards and forwards last night. It's been ages since I've caught up with Tanya. But I said, I wished her happy birthday. And I said, a premier country music entertainer, born into the talented, iconic Kernaghan family. And as I said, born on this day in Albury in New South Wales. Now, as I said, the bloke that produced that, with the help of modern technology, is somewhere in the USA. This time last week, he was getting ready to perform at the Grand Ole Opry. Andrew Farris, good morning and welcome back to the show. It's actually your time, Friday afternoon.
1: Yeah, how are you, Barbara?
0: I'm fine. More's the point. It's not early hours of the morning for you. It's a Friday afternoon, which makes it a little bit easier.
1: No, it's actually about 2:22 in the afternoon here, my time in Nashville, Tennessee.
0: Now, this time last week, you were we were trying to connect up, but you were in the process of doing a lot of rehearsals because you performed at the Grand Ole Opry with the new songs and new album being, you know, focused on.
1: Well, that's right, because it was the 10th of July, and that was, you know, within biblical proportions, because it was also the day my album got released, the Prospector album that I just released. And, you know, when the people who organized it said that, you know, they happened to land it on the release date, I couldn't believe it, because I just thought I just sound incredibly fortunate. But anyway, yeah, it's great. Went good, too. It's great. Yeah.
0: And did the crowd like the new music? I mean, for me, there's some great tracks on this new album of yours, including that first, well, there's been a couple of singles, but I thought in our case it's been quite appropriate because, you know, on a Saturday morning we get to come home, you know, on a Saturday morning, and rolling home is very much that way of, you know, going out and travelling and doing what you've got to do, but coming home, there's nothing like it.
1: That's right. And, well, you know, for most of us, you know, fortunate in life to have had family, friends, people who love us, you know, even a nice welcome pet, a dog, cat, someone, something that cares about you, and there's someone to come home to, you know. And, you know, yeah, that's what the song's all about. And also rolling home is about, you know, for a lot of younger people that just finished high school, or they might be leaving, you know, their home for the first time, might be going to another state, might be going to the other side of Australia, might be going to a foreign country where people don't speak, you know, English, they don't eat the same food as we do, we have a completely different culture, you know. So, you know, and then you start reflecting on life at home, you know.
0: It's, as I said, a great collection of songs. We're talking to Andrew Farris this morning over in the United States of America. And as I said, your new album is now out and about. It's called The Prospector, but it's got a great collection of songs on there. It's the second album for you now. And I say that it's the second album, but technically speaking, it is. It's your second solo album. This is you going out on your own and showing another side of your music, your songwriting, and your storytelling.
1: Thank you, Barbara. Yeah, I've had a really good initial reaction to it, and I feel really fortunate. You know, it's great. It's been really good.
0: With the new albums, I don't know whether it's the delay, but with the new album, what are some of the songs that are standing out or people should be looking out for this new album called The Prospector?
1: Well, it's interesting they should be looking out for anything on The Prospector album, because what I began to realise when I started to assemble the songs that would become The Prospector album, I did something I've never done before. I thought really carefully about the lyrics on the album rather than even choosing the music. I wanted to choose most of the songs on The Prospector album because they're looking for something. Like some of the titles on my album are songs like Gold Rush to Ghost Town, you know, where we go out looking for gold or silver physically, or we look for the gold in life, in relationships or whatever it is, you know, something you're doing in your career or whatever. And then sometimes it just fizzles out and goes to nothing. There's other songs like I'll See You Again is another one. There's another song that's got the military expression on it. I've Got Eyes on It, which is actually an anti-war song. And then there's a song called Looking Everywhere that I wrote with a young guy over in America called Jacob Rees-Thornton. He's kind of like a young Bob Dylan guy, and I really enjoyed that. And that was the last of all the songs that I wrote for the Prospector album, was Looking for Everywhere. But the point I'm trying to make is, you know, I started off on a very different idea for the Prospector, and I made the album much more introspective. I'm glad you like the songs on it. Thank you.
0: And look, for me, there were some great tracks on there. Like, you know, you've got Something Stronger. You've got Truth or Consequences. You know, the old cliche, Someone for Everyone. But yeah, for me, I've always been a songwriter fan. You know what I mean? And looking at it from...
1: Yeah, me too.
0: And that's the one thing, you know, that I miss a lot now on the new albums that you get, particularly from the radio side of it. And by the way, thank you. I've got my vinyl. But with the download side of things, you don't get that as much. You don't get the stories behind the album, you know, or the stories or how they come about.
1: Yeah. Well, that's right. And I decided to, you know, really put a lot of effort into the production, not just the music, but the physical presentation of my album, because I feel that in the digital era that music has become now, that the tactile part of it, the physical part of it, of being able to look at a record cover or read lyrics or read about the people who helped make the music or whatever, that seems to have just gone by the wayside, and we're all just some sort of numbers in some weird technology thing. You know, and so I put a lot of effort, and on my first album too, but on this album, I did the same kind of effort, maybe even more, on everything to do with the album, like photography and imagery and lyrics and, you know, all that kind of stuff. The zoetrope that I did for the vinyl as well. And, you know, a lot of people have said to me they've never, ever seen the kind of artwork on vinyl that I've been releasing. And it's part of what I do from now on. I'm going to make... Part of what I do artistically is the actual vinyl itself.
0: It's amazing stuff. We're talking to Andrew Farris, who's over in the States at the moment. But the good news is you're heading home, and you're heading home for an important reason, because you've got to do some shows along the way, including what's just been announced this week or the week before. The Friday the 22nd of January, you're going to be up at Tamworth as part of the Tamworth Country Music Festival, and you can buy tickets now for that. The doors will open up at 8 o'clock on that day, and you'll have the whole... you know, shebang there happening along the way with you. But before we get to there, though, you're going to be doing a few, as I said, other shows to promote the album. Pardon me. The asthma's kicking in. The Prospector Tour for 2026. You're not coming into Sydney, but you're coming close. You're doing Brisbane on, where am I looking at my dates there, the 6th of August. The 7th you go to Central Mangrove, which is close to us but not. Mind you, it's a nice drive to get out that neck of the woods. I haven't been out that way in yonks. And then you head down to Canberra. You'll need your long johns for that one. But then again, where you are these days, out western New South Wales, you know what I mean, it does get slightly nippy out your way as well. So you should be used to that. And then there's other shows you're doing down in Cardinia in Victoria, and I'm sure there'll be more to be announced between now and January.
1: Yeah, good on you. Thanks, Barbara. I'm doing some other shows around the Tamworth Country Music Festival time. I am there. But thank you for telling folks about all that. I'm also playing again Country Under the Vines on the 17th of January, which is a charity fundraising event, and I'm really happy to be a part of that too. I really want to be a part of that one. And but, you know, it's been an incredible journey for me. And I heard you talking just before on the radio about it being Tanya Kernaghan's birthday. And, Tan, if you're listening to me, I just want to wish you a very happy birthday. And, you know, we wrote quite a few songs together back when we were working on her album together. And I met a lot of the country musicians that I've worked with in Australia since through Tanya. She's the one that introduced me to them originally. And but anyway... but I'm excited to get out and play, and I've got a great band of people playing with me. They're some of the best musicians, I think, that I can find in Australia.
0: Can I just change subject for a minute? You just talked about the connection with Tanya. How did you and Tanya connect?
1: That's interesting. I don't know. I think
0: a quiet drink somewhere.
1: Yeah. No, it came via a record label, mm-hmm. I think, originally. And this is a long time ago. And that was when, that same year, I was also producing a lot of work for Yota Yindi from up in Arnhem Land. And I was doing both projects. And you couldn't think of two more polarized genres of music if you possibly tried. But I really enjoyed that kind of thing. I've always been a bit crazy like that. I don't mind, you know, trying to do things that are, you know, that are impossible. I don't mind doing that.
0: But that's what a good producer does, though, Andrew. You get the best out of whoever you're working with. As much as you say that Yothu Yindi and Tanya Kernighan, you know, are two different areas or two different styles of music. At the end of the day, they're great storytelling songs along the way. And you bring the, you know, like a good producer, like there's a couple of names like Stewie French or Matt Fell or Sam Hawksley or that I can, you know, come to mind automatically. You know, they've done an array of people, but they make them their own storyteller or their own songwriter or performer in their own right. As you said, you produced two different albums, but you brought the best of them to life.
1: Thank you very much. And I would like to add for anyone that's listening to this show that I really enjoyed working on both Tanya Kernighan's record and the Yota Yindi album, which was called Garma, which in Yolngu Mata, or their language, means the meeting of salt water and fresh water. And I recorded and wrote a lot of that up there in Arnhem Land with those guys back in the day. But I was going to say, as a record producer, the way that I like to think of it is I'm not making my record. I know how to make my album or my music. When I work for another artist as a record producer, I just listen very carefully to what it is they want me to do. I work for them. Yeah, that's how I work.
0: Good stuff. Talking to Andrew Farris. Andrew, as I said, the new album is out now called The Prospector. You can find out more details by going to your socials or your website, and you can purchase the album or go and see you at the shows, which is probably the better way of doing and supporting live music, which we need to keep alive and well, not the AI bull duster stuff that's going around. But look, thanks for taking the time out. Travel safely and we'll see you home sooner than later.
1: Good on you, Barbara. All right. Safe travels, and we'll see you soon.
0: Take care. Bye-bye. That's Andrew Farris joining us from the States this morning, and as I said, from his new album, which is called The Prospector. As I said, there's great songs on here, really, really good songs. But one of the ones I've taken a shine to at the moment is Rolling Home. So let's get on and jump in the green car, the green pickup, and head home to 2SER.

0: Yep, something I'm yet to do. But I will find my new place. Just haven't found it yet. Rolling Home there from Andrew Farris and his album called The Prospector. If you get yourself a chance, have a listen. It's some great storytelling songs on there. Speaking about storytelling and travelling miles, we're going from the States now back over to WA, where it's 2 hours behind. So what are we up? 4:30, 3:37 over that way this morning. And Sally Jane has kindly gone and gotten out of her bed to talk to us. Maybe she hasn't gone to bed yet. I don't know. Sally Jane, good morning and welcome back.
1: Good morning. Thanks so much for having me.
0: As I said, it's nice to have you back again. Some new music and, you know, I like this new song of yours because, you know, it's called All About Fishing, taught me patience. I think being the oldest of five also teaches you patience as well. But it, as you said, and, you know, the promo stuff says it's, this song's a reminder of going back to the simple things, you know, the simplest moments that, you know, can make a song and make a story and tell a story.
1: Yeah, definitely. And my life is just go, go, go all the time. So I think it was, yeah, timely for me to write this song and release it as well. Just need to slow down. And sometimes it's not all about catching the fish. It's just about the journey that you're on.
0: I remember a song and that was done by Drew McAllister a few years back now. It's it was called Five Lines in the Water. Got five lines in the water, five lines, you know what I mean? And nothing, you know, coming through, but it gave him the time to think, you know, and as you said, it gives you that chance of stopping and embracing life around you and remembering what's important.
1: Yeah, definitely. You need to do that sometimes.
0: Now, what have you been doing since we last spoke? You've been busy travelling, and I know this time last week we were going to try and talk, but you'd been out performing.
1: Yeah, I was up north in the Pilbara of WA up here. I was performing at Marble Bar Races, which is such good fun, and then I was also supporting Casey Chambers out in Newman for Red Country Music Festival, as well as helping her run some workshops for Kids on Country.
0: See, again, this is a lot of that stuff that we don't get to see and hear because you are on the other side, but it's great to see you've got your hands and your fingers still in the music industry and more importantly, helping that next generation coming through.
1: Yeah, definitely. I think you need to do that. I mean, as much as I love the older music and things that have come out ages ago, I think we really need to nurture our young ones as well because, I mean, they're going to take over us eventually.
0: Well, as I said, and more importantly, you've got to, from my perspective of it as well, is encourage them and show them, because a lot of them these days, if you go by, you know, the CMAA have just had their junior academy and you see already what they're achieving and what they're getting through compared to what some of our pioneers did many moons ago.
1: Yeah, definitely. The talent just keeps growing every year. I did Junior Academy back in 2017 and I thought it was such an awesome experience for kids to learn the music business side of things and to see people coming through each year and the talent just growing. It's incredible.
0: We're over in WA this morning. Well, I'm not. Our guest is this morning, Sally Jane, and looking at her brand new song, which is called Fishing Taught Me Patience. Now, you've got some shows coming up over that neck of the woods as well. You're actually performing today.
1: Yeah, I'm at the B Bar today from 7 to 10, just a nice little bar pub gig. But I've also got a few band shows coming up too. I'll be at Coolgardy Rodeo and Wandering Camp Out Weekend, as well as Boddington Rodeo, Coolgardy Day, and the Coolin Bush Races. So if you're over here, make sure you come say hi.
0: Well, it's the best time to go over to WA, particularly as you head up north, because it is that warm time. And like, you know, this
1: definitely
0: neck of the woods.
1: Definitely, escape the cold.
0: Exactly. It's slightly fresh and exhilarating over this way. Mind you, Perth can get just as fresh at this time of the year as well. So, but look, the other one I thought was quite interesting, on the 24th of July, you're at the Clancy's Fish Pub. Now, that'll go down really well with your fishing song.
1: It should. Maybe I should perform it. Yeah, I'm super stoked to be a finalist in the Listen Up competition. So you can get your tickets now still. It's a nationwide competition, so there is finalists in each and every state, which is really exciting, and I'm a finalist in Perth, which is super cool, so I hope to see you there and Yeah, fingers crossed.
0: Fingers crossed. Well, they've got rocks in the head if they don't. I mean, I could be slightly biased, though. Look, we're talking to Sally Jane this morning and looking at her new song. Sally Jane, you've got on the socials, you're on Facebook and Instagram, and you've got the YouTube there, as well as the website, which has got where I'm picking up some of my stuff from there, which is Sally Jane Music, which you can find on the socials as well. And look at where you're going and your music and the whole lot, the whole kit and caboodle, as they say.
1: Thank you. Thanks for the plug. I appreciate it.
0: Easy done. All right, listen, I'll let you go back to bed because you've got to work tonight. So let's go. Let's go get some beauty sleep along the way. But in the meantime, though, this is Fishing Taught Me Patience. I think we all need a bit of that. Take care and we'll talk to you soon. Have a good weekend.
1: Thanks so much. You too.
0: Bye. This is

0: Her name's Sally Jane. Great track.
1: You'll only hear the very best when Barbara's on the air.
2: It gets hot.
0: Oh, oops. Trying to do two things at once. I just realised I had the music still playing and I'm trying to play the promo. Let's see if we go back to the promo again. The late John Vaughan. One of those tracks we went and found when we were doing the archives. No, I don't want Drake. I want John. Go.
1: You'll only hear the very best when Barbara's on the air. Now, Barbara, have a word to Slim. Pixie call.

pandemonium when Barbara's on the air. 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Has anybody seen me Slim Dusty album? God, where'd the morning go?

found. Cleaning out a house after 60 years. And as I said, I found some reels and cassettes and stuff that I'd gone and, you know, did over the years, including that one from the late John Vaughan, who used to be one of our amazing entertainers, performers, and good mates to the family as well. And as I said, a very much an important factor of the Bush Ballads, which was another reason why I wanted to play it, because we're catching up with Peter Coad, and I haven't done this for a while just because life has been pandemonium. And it's been on my list to do, and I finally got around to it because with the moving of the house, the mail finally caught up, and the new Balladeers Volume 20.

0: the 8 CD arrived. So, Peter Coad, good morning and welcome to the show.
1: Good morning, Barbara. Good morning, listeners.
0: Now, let's do the job. Where's Peter Coad this morning?
1: Oh, Peter Coad's over in South Australia. We're just starting winter over here. It's been a lot of good weather and a lot of rain. But the last couple of days have been, a few mornings have been really cold, but the days have been lovely.
0: All right, talking to Peter Coad, the president of the Australian Bush Balladeers Association, and I said the big news this week for me was a new CD arrived, and it's got a great collection of songs on there and performers. Starting off with Dean Parrott, who's just gone and released his new one, but also a great collection of established names. That's nice to see them back, like Lynette Guest, and you got Buddy Thompson there, Anne Fraser, Paul Ricketts, Paddy Morgan, Lindsay Waddington and Charlie Boyder. You've also got Peter Coad and the Coad Sisters. As I said, a good mixture of names and songs on there.
1: Yes, and Volume 28, that's nearly 30 years of albums, 27 years of albums we got there. that 27 years, where has that gone, Barbara?
0: Well and truly. I mean, I said, and that we just mentioned the late John Vaughan. I said another one that's been, preserving that bush ballad sound over the years. And it's nice to see that after 27 years for something that started as in a protest is still going just as strong as ever, including the bulletin that comes out, the CDs that come out, and the specialised shows that you put on over the year as well.
1: Yes, and no, I often think of poor old John Vaughan, and I remember going back, he had a song about the old radio way back when we were talking 20 more years ago, and I think he won an award with TSA, or that was going back. But we're talking about Tamworth. Yes, we've just got the Music Excellence Awards. We just opened them for people to get in, and we've got to get 12 categories there for people to have a look at. If they go to the Balladeers website and follow the link there and find out all about it, because we cover all kinds of all forms of bush ballad and traditional music in there. So there's a lot of places that people can get their music into. So that's happening just at present, and that'll be open just now and goes right through to September, closing September.
0: All right. So if you know someone who's a bush balladeer or that traditional side, pardon me, of country music, go to the Bush Balladeers website and look out for, as I said, the Music Excellent Awards and find out more details from there. Shows that are happening, though, at the moment, because as you've gone headed across to South Australia, a lot of the Queensland side of things are starting to happen, particularly for next month, you've got the historic Boonduma Homestead, you've got the Camel Wheel Drovers Camp that's on, and then you've got the Nanango Country Music Muster and the Boney Mountain Folk Festival are just some of the events that are happening now, and also the Texas Roundup that are, looking at that warmer side of Queensland for heading up that way and seeing good music.
1: Yes, and it's great. The festival is still pushing on, and fuel costs and lots of things, but affect everything. But at the same time, they've been going well, and I've had really good reports come in. I know my brother Phil's festival. He said he was down a couple of bands of down a little bit, but he said it still went very, very, very well. And I think that's the story of the music across Queensland. And of course, to get up there that warmer weather, that's a super bonus.
0: It certainly is. And also, just quickly, did you hear how because last weekend the Hats Off Festival was on and the Australian Bush Balladeers Association had their little concert up there that had Pat Brown Jr., Greg Bain, Lorraine Fitzner, Paddy Morgan, Anthony Baxter, and a whole stack of others, including Diane Lindsay and Peter Simpson. How did the concert go?
1: Very good. Yeah, no, I had very good reports. And Cliff Berry from down Bathurst, he went up there. He hadn't been there for many years, and he went up just for a bit of a look once again. And he said he had a wonderful time. Went around to lots of shows, and he was most of. And he actually sang on the Balladeers concert. He spoke to Lorraine Fitz and said, "Look, I'll fit you on." And Lorraine, he did a great job, and Lorraine was really impressed with what he did. So, but no, only good reports, Barbara. Only good reports.
0: All right. Now, as I I said, the ballad is Homestead. We better go and give you a bit of a plug in there, as I said, because you've got a couple of tracks on there, including the most recent one, which is that ballad of Harry Hill, which is a great little story that you've told us before, but let's go back over it again.
1: Oh, yes, yes, Harry Hill. Way back, he owned the heart of the Wilpena Pound, the big tourist resort that's there today, and Wilpena Station. But Harry Hill's farm was in there, right in the heart of Wilpena Pound, and he, of course, and he created, built the road in there. There's only one access into this big horseshoe circle of hills, and he built this road in there, but you know, on the cliff face, drilled the holes with pegs in the cliff face, and then built the road on top of the pegs. And I think in about 1921, 1922, there was a massive flood, well, actually all over the South Australia area, and washed the road away. And he must have got disillusioned, and then he sold his farm to the Wilpena Station. And today, it's when you go to the Wilpena Pound Resort, the tourist resort, you can just walk in up that access creek there, walking up there, and all the peg holes and that he drilled into the rock face, they're still there this very day, and the old cottage and some of the old farm machinery and all that's still up there in the Wilpena, right in the heart, very heart of Wilpena Pound.
0: All right, we're talking to Peter Coe this morning and looking at a little bit of a story in history about his latest song, which is called The Ballad of Harry Hill. Peter, where can we find you and the girls over that neck of the woods? We've got someone listening over in South Australia. Where are you going to be?
1: We're just on next week we're heading into Victoria. We're going down there. We started in the Murray River area. We go right down through Neil, right down we've got about eight or ten venues right across Warrnambool, Ballarat, and right across Beansdale, Nicholson, right across there. So, yeah, we're away for about 2.5 weeks we'll be away. Peter Coe, the co-sister, Jim Herman, Runaway Dixie. So that's where we'll find us just in the next couple of weeks.
0: All right. So you'll be heading over that way from South Australia across to Victoria, and look out for their details. You can find more details either A, going to Peter Coe and the Coe Sisters website, or Runaway Dixie, and also the Bush Balladeers, Australian Bush Balladeers Association from there.
1: Thank you, Bob. And also we're going to Mildura, doing Mildura at the caravan park there. They have a massive show there, that's really great. And also we're going up to Norman Murphy's Boney Mountain Festival. They're just some of the things that's coming up in the very, very near future.
0: I'm telling you, I've got to get up there. We spoke to her only just a couple of weeks back, and she said, "You've got to come up." And I said, "Yeah, it's on the bucket list. It is on the bucket list. I will get there."
1: Great festival.
0: Yeah, it is. All right. Well, listen, Peter, take care. Travel safely. Say hi to the ladies for me and Jim, and we'll talk soon.
1: That's lovely, Barbara. Thank you for having me, and listeners, have a lovely day.
0: All right, take care. That's Peter Coe. This is he and the Ballad of Harry Hill. You're in All Kinds of Country this morning at 5:57. We're going through till 7 o'clock. Don't go anywhere.
2: A horseshoe of mountains.

wild battler, a bushman, a teamster would seem, a farmer with vision, working his dream. He built a lot with hard-working hands. All gone today, but the cottage still stands.

0: All right, that's Peter Coat. And as I said, the ballad of Harry Hill. You're in All Kinds of Country this morning. Don't go anywhere. We've got, as I said, we're chopping and changing. So we've gone from Nashville, we've gone to WA, we've gone to South Australia. Now we're going to catch up with a talented couple of young kids that we spoke to just recently. And the good news is they've got a new single out that just came out yesterday, and going to catch up with a talented Curry Mob that have been, as I said, doing really well, and as I said, making a move and a mark. And I'm just trying to bring up the details because I thought I'd written it down, but being the genius that I am, I didn't. But to find out more details, as I said, I've got them out of bed. Well, Dad's got them out of bed. Good morning.
1: Good morning. How are you?
0: Morning. You're all there. We've got the whole kid. Yeah. We've got the whole family.
1: It's a family affair.
0: It's a family affair. Dad, let's just jump in. How did it all start? Because for those who don't know, I mean, and in my case, parents play an important role. You know, for me, going back to my early days of doing radio here, if it wasn't for Mum going out and, you know, doing the research and getting the vinyls and the CDs eventually, or organising interviews, we wouldn't be where we are today. And the same goes for you. When did you discover that you had two talented kids?
1: Well, COVID, I suppose. Just after COVID, I taught myself how to play guitar, and the kids just jumped in and they started playing as well. And then 3 or 4 months later, we took them down to Tamworth and we threw them in a good competition down there called the Golden Gig, which is a pretty prestigious one for kids, and they won it, and things just took off. So, yeah.
0: And it's been amazing, because it really has taken off, hasn't it?
1: It really has, yeah. We're pretty well on the road most of the time. We're going to gigs now. They're getting that popular. People are wanting them to come here, there and everywhere. So we've just come back from down New South Wales, down at Bourke. We're actually right out at Bourke there. And we're home for a few weeks, and then we're heading down to Victoria and back up through New South Wales and back to Queensland again. So always on the road.
0: Now let's go back and have a look at the kids. How old are they again?
1: Mika's just turned 13 and Blue's 10.
0: Wow. Now, yeah. Mika and Blue, are you there? Say hello, or is it just Mika?
2: Hello. G'day.
0: Oh, you're both there. There you go. Now, as I said, we've just done the background with Dad, but let's have a look at this song. Who wrote it? Was it you, Mika, that took the lead on this one? Because, Dad, there's a bit of connection in with you and your mates in this one as well.
2: No, it was actually my song.
0: Ah. And how did it come about?
2: Well, it came pretty good. I co-wrote it with Elise Simmons. But, yeah. It turned out pretty good, just about our home, family, just where we live. Just from the outback.
0: And going back to the basic side of things, you know, you catch rainwater in a tank, run a generator for power, and live simply. And sometimes it's the simple things that, as your dad mentioned, through COVID, it gives you a chance to sit down and change the world. But you haven't changed the world because you've brought the world to your backyard.
2: Yeah, that's correct.
0: All right. Performance-wise, Mika, as I said, I think last time we spoke, you had gone and taken the lead song there, hadn't you?
1: You released your song last time, yeah.
2: Yeah, I did. That was right.
0: There you go. We're talking to the Curry Mob this morning. I think we've got them half asleep, but, you know, and their new song is called If It Ain't Broke. Where can we find more details about the three of you? Is there a website set up?
1: There is a website. If you go to www.thecurrymob. Also Facebook. Facebook's really popular. They've got thousands of followers, and Joy posts stuff on there nearly every day when we can get it. We've all pictures of the kids performing and songs, so yep.
0: It's amazing, as I said, what started off as something through COVID has now taken off. I know I actually haven't seen you perform, But I've had a couple of sisters who were up there in Tamworth around about the same time that we were, but were different parts. And they kept, you know, going, Barbara, you've got to go and see these kids. They're amazing. They're talented. They're really good. So, as I said, it's really taken off from that busking side, which has now led to a whole pile of, you know, amazing, I suppose, accolades along the way.
1: Yeah, it's been really good from, you know, just the busking in the streets and the little competition they went into. Now they're performing, they're getting asked out to do gigs and concerts and, you know, fair days, I suppose you call them, field days in the country here, and they're really taking off. They've got a huge amount of songs they sing, and, yeah, all traditional old country. We're trying, they like the old stuff. They like Hank Williams, Johnny Cash, Slim Dusty, you know, which is amazing, kids this age, but they got their roots in the old style country music.
0: Well, I could say we'll blame you, Dad, because I mean, for me, I'm in the same boat, you know. For me, Mum was from Dorigo, so it was Buddy Williams, and then, you know, being here at the studio, you know, I was lucky enough to hang out with some of those names you've got to mention from the Australian side, not the American side. But, you know, and amazing stories and songs that they've got along the way. And it's nice to see that younger generation is bringing it back to life again. For me, that's the most important thing, is that those old songs are being brought back to life again.
1: Yeah, it's not only the old songs that the kids sing and bring back to life, it's the new ones that they're writing. You know, they're writing about what we're doing. We travel, we go up the Cape every year if we can, and the kids have probably seen more of Australia in the last 18 months than most Aussie kids will see in their lifetime, which is great, and it's a real learning experience for them too. So we do homeschool the kids. So, and always on the road, you know, they're just learning something every day, something different, new places, new people.
0: And look, that's coming up in their songwriting skills as well. So congratulations to you, you know, for getting them out there and getting their story heard, because I think it needs to be told. I get my tongue untied. Where's my cup of tea? So, look, thank you very much for joining us this morning. Travel safely. The song's called The Curry Mob, If It Ain't Broke, that we're going to join this morning. You can find all you on the socials with The Curry Mob. And is there a website as well? You just said that, didn't you? Or was it just
1: a website, yeah, www.thecurrymob.
0: Okay, all right, not a problem. And then will there be an album? Tell me there'll be an album at some point down the line.
1: Well, yeah, we're looking at doing something maybe after Tamworth this year. We'll see how we go. We've got that busy a schedule, so yeah, we've got to make time, I suppose, to do an album and get it out there. But try and concentrate on a bit of songwriting and see what happens, see what comes out.
0: All right. Thank you very much for joining us. Mika's 13, Blue's 10, and there's you in there. We won't mention the age. We'll just say your dad. That's the most important thing at the end of the day.
1: Yeah, I'm just a roadie.
0: Hey, listen, we all need a good roadie. Trust me. My mum was my one, and then, yeah, it makes a big difference. But, look, congratulations. You've got a couple of talented kids there, and we'll look out for their music more, okay?
2: Thank you.
0: Take care. Look after yourself. Travel safely.
1: Will do.
0: Okay, bye.
1: Bye-bye.
3: Bye.
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0: That's where you are this morning, 107.3 or www.2sdr.com. The good news is if you're one of those people that likes to sleep in, good morning, because there's a few of you now that do it on a regular basis that send me messages and let me know that you've listened to the show at a reasonable hour. But look, early hours on Saturday morning, get the weekend going, get it started, just like we did up there in Queensland this morning with the talented Curry Mob. And it said that you can find out more details by going to their website, thecurrymob.com. Mika is 13, Blue is 10, and he was the one that took the lead vocals on that one. What about the simple stuff? Isn't that good? Speaking about good music, Jade Gibson has gone and brought out some new music, and she's not done it solo. She's dragged in Ethan Calloway, who we just spoke to just recently, who picked up the Keith Urban thingy-jig. You know what I'm trying to say, don't you? Anyway, she teamed up with him to bring back an old new take on a Fleetwood Mac song. To find out more details, Jade Gibson, good morning.
1: Good morning. Thanks for having me on so early in the morning.
0: Listen, it's good time in the morning. It's a good time in the morning. You can either do one or two things. You can either go back to bed or you can start your weekend. Either way, doesn't matter.
1: That's right. I think I might go back to bed today.
0: Listen, it's that sort of weather. It's cold. It's, you know what I mean, and it's winter. Whereabouts are you? Queensland, New South Wales?
1: I'm actually Victorian.
0: There you go. See, we're going around the countryside, and it would be slightly fresh and exhilarating. Good morning to Cassie, who's back home. She's been doing a bit of travelling. She went up to Tamworth last weekend and a whole pile of other stuff in between. But she's back home in Moree now. But as I said, it does get fresh and exhilarating at this time of the year down in Victoria, even more so in Tasmania.
1: Oh, yeah, for sure. It definitely puts hairs on your back.
0: But listen, let's get the hairs off and get the parted and get the kettle on. And tell me about this new song. What made you go and bring back, Fleetwood Mac doesn't need any help, really, but but it's nice to hear an old classic brought back to life.
1: Oh, look, yeah, they definitely don't need any help. And, like, I never expect a band like Fleetwood Mac to even look at our cover, but it was more for me, I think, and it's always been my dream to cover Fleetwood Mac, and they were my first band I fell in love with when I was about 8 years old, and I had always wanted to cover them, but you can't cover Fleetwood unless you've got a Lindsay, and I remember I met Ethan a couple of years ago, but we started working together quite closely about 12 or 18 months ago, and we started playing a lot of Fleetwood because we're both fans. And then we decided to take on the chain at CMC Rocks earlier this year in my set, and we just loved playing it so much that we decided, you know what, we're gonna record it and we're gonna put it out as a cover.
0: And it's come out really well. It's come out this week, and it's already making moves and marks along the way for you. You've teamed up, as you mentioned there, with Ethan Calloway, who, I've gone and found the paperwork now, was named the inaugural recipient of the Keith Urban Rising Star Scholarship in April this year, which means it's going to do a lot of work for him, and it's already working out for him because he's gone across to the States. But as I said, it's nice to see the two of you teaming up, and it's, I suppose from that perspective of it, it's nice to see, again, that continuation of that music of friendship grow in country music.
1: Oh, 100%. And I truly do believe that high tides lift all ships, and that means that by helping each other in this industry, it's only a good thing. I think with Ethan and I as well, we're both Victorian kids, so we have a lot of things in common. We love kind of country rock genre. We love living in the country down here in Victoria. And we have really kind of banded together, and I think that it was the first time that I've worked with another artist on releasing a song together, and it felt super right for it to be Ethan with how close we've gotten over the last couple of years.
0: We're talking to Jade Gibson this morning and looking at her brand new song, which is called The Chain, featuring Ethan Calloway, who we just mentioned, a fellow Victorian. But look, earlier this year you had a bit of success, or more than a bit of success, with Smoke Me Out, which was, you know, one of the first singles for 2026 for you.
1: Oh, that's right. And a really, really big song too. I think that we decided to kind of put The Chain after Smoke Me Out because it's following up that, you know, 70s rock sound getting influenced into country music. Smoke Me Out's a bit of an angry song, but one that I wrote with a lot of emotion and one that I'm super, super proud of. And it's kind of starting to lead me up to a project that I've been working on for a while, and I'm coming to the end of working on, which is my debut album. So I'm really excited to be bringing all those flavors together, and you know, from folk to country to pop to rock, and really just making an awesome project that I'm super duper proud of.
0: And coming out through RTC, which is Rock This Country Records, which is fantastic, because I said they're big supporters of the new generation coming through of names and supporting from that perspective of it, and looking at it from there. Performance-wise for you, Jade, any shows coming up we can give a mention, a plug for you?
1: Oh, look, they're all very Victorian at the moment. And like I said, I'm in a bit of a writing bubble, but if you do want to check me out, the best place to check me out is on socials. We do kind of go into hibernation here in Victoria. It's too cold to do anything else other than get behind the guitar and write some new songs.
0: Look, I'm with you. You know, for me, you know, I've worked in tourism for years now, and one of the things, you know, you sell is snow. And they said, Barbara, you've done a whole pile of stuff with the snow. Come on down. I went, no. Chinese astrology, I'm born in the year of the snake. I don't do the cold for anybody. Even if there's a bottle of rum included, you know what I mean? Or something that's alcoholic, you know what I mean? To chill, you know, take the chill off the air, as the old saying goes. So, yeah, but anyway, enough about me. Let's go back to you, Jade Gibson. You can find you on the socials, and as I said, look out for new music coming out down the line. And will you be heading up to Tamworth?
1: Look, it's on the cards this year. We are in talks at the moment about making the trip up. It just depends on what comes up with the year, because I have a big music life, but I also have a big personal life too. I just recently got engaged, so we are looking at...
0: Oh, congratulations.
1: ...getting hits next year, yeah. So that will take up a lot of my money, I would say.
0: Just a little bit of pocket money. Yes. But then again, what musician does have money? You know what I mean? As the old saying goes.
1: That's right.
0: So,
1: that's
0: yeah.
1: Right.
0: All right, listen, let's go play The Chain and hear your rendition of it. Take care and enjoy your weekend.
1: Thanks so much, Barb. Thanks for having me.
0: Not a problem, Easy. Thanks for getting out of bed. Enjoy
1: Welcome.
0: The weekend.
1: Anytime.
0: Now go back to bed and snuggle in, okay?
1: I will.
0: Take care.
1: See you. Bye.
0: Bye.

0: It's called The Chain. Chuck Berry said it many, many moons ago, and Slim Dusty did as well, both in their own right, amazing talents. But Chuck Berry went and said, and thanks Kaz, said in every song you'll find something country. And then in Slim Dusty's case, it was country revival, and said somehow rock got tangled up with country, and it was country that added to the sound. But that is Jade Gibson and Ethan Calway doing their rendition of that old classic from there. You and all kinds of country this morning. Don't go anywhere. We've got one half of the talented Zach and George joining us this morning to talk about new song, what's coming up for them music-wise and what they've been up to along the way. But before we do that, though, let me just turn this down there. And then with the help of modern technology, I'll do this and let you know that coming up this morning at 7 o'clock will be...
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3: Just when you thought it was safe to turn your radio back on, it's another Kernaghan. I'm Fiona Kernaghan, here with Barbara Morrison, and we're going to play all kinds of country Saturday morning.
0: We certainly are. Our next guest this morning is one part of the talented Zach and George duo. I just gave him a bit of a hard time because it said it's normally George. It's like the Wolf Brothers. It's normally Tom that talks to me and Nick sleeps in. But this time round, Zach's drawn the short straw and he said no, he was doing his bit, you know, to help promo. So George, George is sleeping in. And Zach, good morning.
4: Good morning, Barbara. Thanks for having me.
0: I think it goes back to your early part of your career, and I think when I had both of you on. But as I said, it's nice to catch up with you for a change.
4: It's nice to be up this early.
0: See, it's a good part of the day. Everyone goes, you can't do it. It was really funny. I spoke to one of the Higher Heart Country guys at Lainey Wilson, and he said, I've just come back. He said, I've just finished being on air. But he said, I wasn't on air. I said, yeah, but that's not the joy. You're getting him out of bed on a Saturday morning. That's live. It's a dying art. It's almost like live music. It's a dying art. You know what I mean? So we've got to keep it alive.
4: That's it. I'm sure it's nicer in the summer when the sun's
0: Well, not so much for the Queenslanders or the WA or South Australia, but that's another story for another time. Tell me what you two boys have been up to, because it's been a bit quiet, but I'm sure you haven't been sitting back and resting on your laurels.
4: Yeah, no, look, we've always wanted to do somewhat of a project, and so we've really spent the last, year going through songs, writing new songs, really figuring out what we wanted to say in our music and who we are as people. So we wanted to get that part right before we started releasing music again. So we hope we finally got that right. And our first song dropped one week ago.
0: 1 week ago, I was going to say. Last Friday. So you were enjoying that long neck weekend, you see. That's the problem. You got into it well and truly.
4: That's it.
0: Tell me about the new song.
4: Yeah, look, it's just a fun one. We're quite inspired by Call It A Day and how that makes us feel when we play live. So we wanted to write a couple of songs a bit more like that we can be throwing into the set, and this is one of them. So there's nothing like a good time drinking song to get the crowd going at a festival or at one of our shows, and it gets us going as well. So that's, I guess, in a nutshell why we wrote this one. But no, we wrote it with a good mate of ours over in Nashville, and there's a couple of American terms in there as well. There's a line in the song, and there's a chair, and it's called an Adirondack over there. I think we just call it a timber chair, but so there's a couple of quirky things about the song as well.
0: But that means that the song becomes more universal, because, you know, it's like, I don't know, I can't think now, a dairy, you know, is a dairy out here with cows, whereas a dairy over in New Zealand is like a milk bar, you know. So, and it's, as I said, it's those little colloquialisms along the way that means the same thing but changes sometimes the context of what the song is from that perspective of it. We're talking to Zach from Zach and George this morning and looking at their new song. But more importantly, you've got two big events coming up. You've got the Gympie Muster, which is one of those must-goes to at the end of August. And then the Denny Ute Muster, two completely different festivals, but two festivals that are doing their bit for promoting country music and a whole sack of other music these days as well.
4: Yeah, we're really looking forward to it. We're in the Crowbar at Gympie Music Muster. And if you haven't been to Gympie in a while, the Crowbar goes off.
0: It does.
4: Yeah, it's become the, I guess, the party.
0: It always was. Let me tell you now, going back to Lee Kernaghan's very first muster, I think Becky Cole was in there as well. And I'll never forget it. You sat outside. There was a log. Used to be a log outside the muster bar. And they used to park all their... what do you call them? Eskies with wheels. And it was the funniest thing to see all these Eskies parked outside, you know, the Crowbar. And they'd come in and then they'd try and come out because they were slightly inebriated, just a little bit, you know, socialising. And then try and line up and try and line themselves up to get their, you know, wheelable Eskies. It was the funniest sight to see. You could sit there and sell tickets. It was hilarious.
4: Yeah, right. Well, the festival's come a long way since then. It's such a good time. We're going to be bringing, I guess it'll suit our set, we're going to be bringing a high energy set for that on the Friday night. And yeah, we really can't wait for that one. And same as Denny Ute Muster, I'd say they're going to be similar sets, similar times of the night where, people are going to be...
0: partying.
4: Yeah, partying. They've had a few drinks and we love playing sets that way, so... Yeah, I'm really looking forward to both festivals. We've played Gympie a couple of times, but we haven't played Denny Ute Muster. But I have been once, and it's quite the experience.
0: As I said, I haven't done the Ute Muster, but I've done the Gympie, and the Gympie Muster is one of those, you know, events. I must admit, I haven't been for a while, and it's probably slightly changed, but it is one of those remarkable, you know, long-term festivals that's been doing country music for just a few years now. And these days it does everything right across the board, from the traditional to the, you know, extreme and the contemporary and everything else in between. So, as I said, you're going to be up there on the 28th of August. The other thing that's been announced this week too, or the last week and a half, Zach, is, of course, the Tamworth Festival for 2026. Have you boys locked in your dates yet at all or not?
4: No, we haven't locked in anything yet. We'll probably get the next couple of months out of the way and music-wise and go from there. I'm sure we'll be making an appearance at some point at the festival. We love getting up to Tamworth, so... we'll see how we go.
0: All right. We're talking, as I said, to one half of the talented Zach and George, who are going to be at the Gympie Muster the 28th of August and the 2nd of October at the Denny Ute Muster. The album, do you have a working date at this stage? Will we be looking at something next year or later this year?
4: For an album, I can't quite say, but we have got a lot of new music ready to go, so we're just going to be rolling them out as I guess it's quick, but as much as it makes sense as possible.
0: So,
4: we've dropped a song a week ago. Hopefully we'll get another one out soon and maybe another one out after that.
0: All right, okay. As I said, looking at Zach and George, their new music, which is a great little track. But you can find you on the socials where, Zach?
4: Just Zach and George, ZACandGeorge.com, or anything on Instagram, TikTok, Facebook, you name it, we've got it.
0: All right, let's go and join. It might be a little bit early for a long neck, but then again, maybe not. It's 5 o'clock somewhere, or as they say, 6:32 somewhere along the way. So, look, thanks for joining us this morning, and enjoy your weekend.
4: Thanks very much, Barbara. You too.
0: Take care. All right, bye-bye. That is Zach from Zach and George joining us this morning, and has said they've got new music coming. Well, it's actually now out, the Long Neck Weekend. Great track this is, but they'll be the Gympie Muster 28.

That is Zach and George and A Long Weekend. Now, by chance. All right, I was trying to speak to chat to Kingswood, but that's not working. Not working at all. But look, what I'm going to do, I mentioned the Wolf Brothers. They are on this coming Friday. I sent a message to Tom, it doesn't matter. I said, I don't think we're going to make it tonight. And he said, you're lucky. He said, because we're up at Coffs Harbour. But I went, oh, that's right, you are too. So the Wolf Brothers are coming to town. And speaking about the Wolf Brothers, let's go and pick them up from their new album. And this is one of my favourites off there.

0: Okay, that's the Wolf Brothers. And don't forget, you'll see them this coming week, this coming Friday. They will be out at Penrith Panthers. You'll be able to see them. But tonight, they are at Yamba. They played last night at Coffs. And it said the 24th, they will be at Penrith. Then they're working their way down to Canberra. Speaking about being out on the road and travelling and new music, our next guest this morning have gone and released and jumped in, and have jumped in more than once or twice this morning. Patsy and Dave from Patsy and Dave have got a new song out. Good morning. And as I said, I think Dave's on the road. He was going to try and get to Patsy's, but it didn't work because I called early.
1: That's true.
2: That's morning, all right, Barb.
0: It's the joy of live radio, and you two always play so well with this. So, look, thank you very much for doing this.
2: But our pleasure.
0: Listen, I spoke earlier to Jade Gibson, and she's just gone and released a new track, you know, and I can't think of the name of the band now. Anyway, Fleetwood Mac? Anyway, they've done a new rendition of The Chain. You've more or less done the same thing with your new song too, but it's a new country rendition of a Zac Brown song.
1: Correct.
0: I got there.
1: How about that?
0: I got there around the world, but I got there.
2: Yeah, big Zac Brown fan, Bob. And when I first heard that song, "Goodbye in Her Eyes," and I saw the film clip and everything, I just sort of fell in love with it. I thought, what a great song, and I thought we might be able to do it some justice. So we gave it a crack.
0: Yeah. It's not the first time you've done covers either, you know, because it's part of that staple of what you've got to do. You've got to look at the crowd as well. But trying to put your own mark on a classic, that's a hard part, isn't it?
1: Very much, yeah. We have me singing harmonies at about three levels, and, it'd be very hard to replicate it live in the way that we've done it on the album. But... It worked a treat, you know. We just love the harmonies, and Zac Brown, of course, is famous for it. So he's famous for that. So we just loved it and jumped in. There you go.
0: Now, performance-wise, what have you two been up to?
1: We're heading up to – oh, we've been doing some shows locally, and we're doing a show with James Blundell up at Shoalhaven Entertainment Centre on the 15th of September. And then heading toward camp. Yep.
2: Yeah, I was just going to say before that we're doing a little run that show at our little venue here in Melbourne. First, with James, he's coming down to rehearse with us, and then we're going to do a little show here on the 4th. But before we head off to Shoalhaven, so looking forward to that.
1: Yes.
0: Now, and sorry to jump in. I'm doing what Dave's doing. I'm jumping. Patsy, you'll get the chance to say it in a minute. But where is the venue? I know because Cassie's listening at Mo this morning, and there's been a few people that tune in from down at the south of the border. Where is the venue, Dave? Just to put people in the right perspective of it, and what date is it?
2: We're in Yarraville, in Melbourne there, and and it's on the 4th of September.
1: And the venue's called Mantra Studio Kitchen Bar, which is a bit of a mouthful, but anyway.
0: It works.
1: It's a great little spot. Works. It works, yeah.
0: It works. And, of course, you'll be there with James Blundell rehearsing and then doing your own show. And, of course, you'll be doing that lovely old song but it's still new. You know, I'm suddenly old. I'm feeling that this week. I'm telling you now, the cold weather.
2: you know, that song, it went really, really well. And it's a bit dinky, it's a bit quirky, but it was really well received. Yeah, we were really happy about that.
0: Yeah. Okay. All right. Okay. So music-wise, as I said, I'm Suddenly Old is there. You've also got the new one now, which is, as I said, doing really well. And performance-wise, you'll be able to catch up with you along the way doing a few shows. But the song is called...

0: actually up at Gympie years ago, and there was a young fella doing Garth Brooks, you know, much too young to feel this damn old, and he did it word for word, you know, every R and mark that Garth had done, he'd gone and done, you know, the exact impersonation, the big hat, the coloured shirt, the whole lot. And I just went and of course, everyone's going to me, he's brilliant, he's marvellous. No, he's not, he's just a copycat. No, you can't say that, he's bloody wonderful. It's like, no, if you're going to do an interpretation of a song that's left a mark, you need to make sure that you put your own mark on it, your own spin. As you said, not too far away, Dave, to make it, you know, too different. But at the same time,
1: yeah,
0: put your own mark or your own spin on it.
1: I think a lot of people, they get caught up in trying to, you know, imitate, you know, their favourite artist or whatever. But I think it's important to put your own spin on it because, I mean, Garth Brooks and all those, you know, famous country stars, they were just doing their own thing.
0: They
1: weren't trying to be anybody else. So, you know, it's a good thing to keep in mind when you're an up-and-coming artist, I think.
0: That's it. All right, well, listen, you two, thanks for jumping in. And, Dave, you can go back to your place now.
2: He can, but he's coming in to make me a coffee.
0: There you go.
2: No, you better continue.
0: I won't stop that. I won't stop the waiting. I did that this morning with the tea, you know what I mean, the tea and you know, a dash of something in it just to take the cold off the air. That's my story. I'm sticking to it. Listen, take care. Thanks for doing this morning, you two, and we'll talk soon.
2: No worries. Thanks, Barb.
0: Okay, bye.
1: Appreciate that, Barb.
2: Appreciate
0: that's it. Bye. That's Patsy and Dave joining us two different parts of Victoria this morning. But this is their new song called Goodbye in Her Eyes. And we'll talk to you on the other side. Over.

0: You may see goodbye in her eyes, but we're not there yet. That's Patsy and Dave, their new single. Their take on the Zac Brown classic.
1: Know that it's over.
0: You're on All Kinds of Country this morning. Don't go anywhere. We're going across to the US of A straight after this.
2: Hey folks, this is Darren Coggan.
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0: Turn up your radio. We're in for the last 9 minutes now to take us out this morning. We're catching up with a talented group called Kingswood, well, one part of it, Al, and they're currently still enjoying some time in Nashville, Tennessee. To find out what they've been doing and how they went and when they're coming home. Al, good morning.
19: Oh, g'day, Barbara. How are you going?
0: I'm fine. What's the point? How's the US of A? You're probably, you're from Victoria normally, but it's probably a tad warmer where you are than what we're at the moment.
19: It is indeed. We're in beautiful, sunny Nashville, Tennessee. It's probably a good, like, 30-odd degrees with 90% humidity and a couple of thunderstorms rolling in, which is always fun.
0: Oh, there you go. That'll do it. But, look, you've been over there, obviously, you know, networking and connecting up along the way, but you also did a showcase for CMC. CMA,
19: we
0: I should
19: indeed.
0: Say.
19: Yeah, we had a couple of showcases with CMC. Couple of the Aussie barbecue runs and then an official showcase on the Tractor stage, and then had just an amazing experience going to Nissan Stadium and seeing the world's best all in succession. A special mention to our one and only Keith Urban, who I believe just absolutely blew the roof off the place, even though it does not have one.
0: There you go. As I said, you've been over that way representing us, but also representing what you lot do along the way, which is now, as I said, worked out really well because you've now just been announced this week as the support for Kip Moore. That must be very much a feather in the cap.
19: Oh, absolutely. Touring with Kip is a blast. We got to do a couple of shows with him last year and we just hit it off as mates as well as musicians and have maintained that relationship and got to catch up in Nashville just last week and we're doing the Australian tour, so I can't wait to get on the road. Beautiful venues, beautiful music, great people. It's going to be incredible.
0: It certainly is. And in amongst all of that, though, Al, is that you've just recently had the new album come out called Midnight Mavericks, which has done really well for you a couple of months back. It's just, it feels like it's last month, but I realise now it's May. Crikey, where's that time gone already?
19: I know. It just felt like yesterday we were getting ready for the release drop, and here we are. Feels like old news already.
0: It does, but it's old news, which is good news because, as I said, it's got people talking about you. And again, it's the uniqueness that Midnight Mavericks has, the album, but also shows the uniqueness of what you lot do as a band and the different styles and variations that you've got.
19: Yeah, it's a funny one. Like we've been a band for a very long time, and we've done all sorts of. Our genre span is pretty wide, and we've always been like that. It's always been a contentious topic. There's always been a country element to it, but we certainly don't sound like anyone else in Australia. And we love a wide range of what composes country music, from bluegrass to alt country to rock country to southern rock, to Appalachian music, to all that, and that goes through to fiddle tunes and then Irish music, and it kind of, you see how it all starts to correlate. And, and then combining that with our love of contemporary pop music and pop country, particularly from the 80s with like Ronnie Milsap and the Eagles and Vince Gill and Shania Twain and sort of that. And then, you can probably hear we've got a bit of Tom Petty and the Eagles in there as well. And people go, oh, that's an interesting crossover. And you go, well, Vince Gill is now an Eagle. You know, that crossover does make a lot of sense.
0: Well, look, we were talking about this earlier. You know, Chuck Berry mentioned, you know, in every form of music, you can find a bit of country. You know what I mean? And the late Slim Dusty had a track called Country Revival. You know, somehow rock got tangled up with country, and I'll be cheeky and say the country added to the sound. Well, that's how the lyrics go anyway. So,
19: that's not cheeky at all. I couldn't agree more.
0: We're talking to Al this morning from Kingswood. As I said, they've just been announced this week. Fantastic news for you that you're going to be doing support for Kip Moore, and there's some shows coming up we should let people know about that are, I mean, a couple of them already sold out. That's the amazing factor as well.
19: Oh, absolutely. Kip is, he puts on an incredible show, and we'll be sure to match. But we've got some regional shows of our own, and then we've got some really nice festival appearances that are going to be fun. So I can't wait to get back on the road and take this album to further out to more regional, remote parts of Australia.
0: All right. We're going to mark down the diary, the 30th and the 31st of October in Melbourne at the Forum for Kip's shows and your supporting. Here in Sydney, gorgeous venue, the Enmore Theatre. For me, it's one of my favourites. It's not too big.
19: Oh,
0: it's not too
19: place.
0: Small. Yeah. It's just, yeah. I think sometimes those big ones, you lose. You lose. I know that they're great, but I think you lose. But anyway, that's me shutting up. This is my soapbox. 13th and 14th of November in Sydney, and then in Brisbane at the Fortitude Valley, the Fortitude Music Hall. You will be there the 6th and the 7th of November. So go from
19: that's
0: there.
19: That's correct.
0: All right. Now, listen, we're going to finish off with The Action because I've got 3 minutes left. Tell me about the new song, The Action, from the album.
19: Oh, it's a story of a young man, well, a younger man, but having aged gracefully, finding love again and reinstating his faith in love and the idea that true love is possible and it can hit you when you least expect it.
0: True, very much true. One more thing, where do we find more details about you on the socials and on the web?
19: All of it, kingswoodband.com. Just look up Kingswood the Band. Plenty of, you'll find it. Instagram, Facebook, all of that stuff. Spotify, we're everywhere.
0: All right.
19: There aren't too many Kingswood bands, so put it together, we'll be there.
0: That's it. One of a kind, as they say in the business, and that's a way to be. And if you are, you've got to make your mark and to be uniquely different. So, look, thanks very much for doing this.
19: Thanks,
0: we got
19: Barbara,
0: you.
19: I really appreciate the chat.
0: That's not a problem. Persistence and patience, I finally got there in the end. So, good stuff.
19: Beautiful.
0: All right. Listen, take care, and we'll talk soon.
19: Take care.
0: Okay, bye-bye. That's Al there from the band called Kingswood and currently still over in the States. They're on their way back home. But here is a little bit, because we're running out of time. Where'd that time go, as the saying goes? This is the boys and their new album and their new song, which is called The Action, and we're going to get some action going to finish off with.

All right, nice change. You ready to go, Kathy? I can't hear you. You're not coming through. But anyway, that's all good. Kathy Kirkpatrick's in the studio to do A Direction Home. I'll see you next Saturday.

Ah, hey, how are you going out there? Thank you, Barbara, for another great celebration of Australian country music. I'm Cathy Kirkpatrick, and this is A Direction Home on 2SER. I feel privileged and honoured to have a home here on air with you. And I really want to give a moment to say my hat goes off to everyone that has assisted in keeping us on air today and into the future. I'd also like to acknowledge that I'm standing on and broadcasting from Gadigal land, a land of whose people have created a rich and deep culture here, music, dance and art, and so many wisdoms for tens of thousands of years. This week, as a moment to particularly recognise that, it's NAIDOC week. It's a time to just a little moment to pause and celebrate and recognise the history, culture and achievements of Aboriginal and Torres Strait Islander peoples. NAIDOC week is an opportunity for us to learn about First Nations cultures, histories and participate in some celebrations of the oldest continuous living cultures on Earth. It's pretty impressive, really. This year is 50 years of Deadly. Yes, NAIDOC week is celebrating its 50th. Okay, so I've dug into a number of different artists that I'm aware of, old and new, and hey, let's listen to what they have to say to us. I'm going to begin with Bumpy. Her latest album is Kantara. This is River Skies.

0: when you're trying to be so quiet.
1: Let's dance. 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
3: Hey everyone, I'm here live. Sorry about that. That was, yes, my NAIDOC special from last week replaying itself accidentally. Thank you, Barbara, for alerting me to what was happening. Barbara, another great show. Thanks for all your great acts and interviews. How do you get people up so early? I'm Cathy Kirkpatrick. This is A Direction Home, coming up live on a beautiful Sydney morning. It's clearing out there. I'm expecting a really good day. I hope you are too. I'd like to acknowledge that I'm broadcasting from Gadigal land, a people who have made music and art and a deep and rich culture in this place for tens of thousands of years. Speaking of years, 1967 feels like it was only just back around the corner. I'm going to be featuring that year as my theme today on the show. Settle in for, we're going to have a really nice ride together, you and I. Let's begin with this. I think you'll recognise it. 1967. What a year.

0: 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Now, the Kinks.
1: Ahoy! Happy Saturday!

That's a wake-up call from Surrealistic Pillow, released in 1967. That's Jefferson Airplane. Whoa, goodness, jeez, it's all a bit early for that amount of energy. Ah, I hope you've had your coffee, fed the dog, maybe still just setting the fire, getting ready for a new day. You're on 2SER. I'm Kathy. This is A Direction Home. I'm featuring the year 1967 today, just because I can. Who do we hear there? There was also The Kinks, Waterloo Sunset, and I began with Strawberry Fields, of course, from the Magical Mystery Tour. The Beatles managed to release two albums in that year. Sgt. Pepper's Lonely Hearts Club Band was all over the charts that year. Also, The Monkees and Herman's Hermits. Amazing. It's, you know, listening back to tunes across that year, I realised how many songs were rating in the top 20 that were, I think of as of a style that's a hangover from the 1950s. As well as this kind of more psychedelic and singer-songwriter stuff, which is what I like nowadays. Speaking of Herman's Hermits, now, back in the day, there was a young person by the name of Graham Gouldman, G-O-U-L-D-man, and he liked writing songs, and some of the Britpop groups at the time picked up some of his songs, like, Graham, what have you got? He wrote for the Yardbirds, like he wrote Bus Stop. He wrote For Your Love. For Herman's Hermits, he wrote Look Through Any Window and No Milk. He wrote No Milk Today. For the Hollies, he was writing Look Through Any Window. Anyway, Graham Gouldman went on to become one of the founding members of 10cc. 10cc. But I developed a love for Herman's Hermits, probably via a TV show. And yeah, look, you know, you could say that they, a bunch of these were developed as, you know, to imitate the Beatles. Four on the Floor, pop rock, it's a thing. But some of it I really do love. Here's one I really like from Herman's Hermits.

That's the Monkees from their Top of the Pops album, Pisces, Aquarius, Capricorn, and Jones Limited. Oh, my goodness. That sat at number one on the Billboard's top 200 albums charts at the in December of 1967. The lead single of was Daydream Believer, still on rotation, I would say probably daily in Australia. Not Your Stepping Stone. There's some bitter lines in that song, you've got to say. And prior to that, No Milk Today from Herman's Hermits, penned by Graham Gouldman. Now, I know a couple of great things about Gouldman. He was born in 1946, so when these songs are hitting number one, he's not even 20. He got his first guitar at the age of 11 and started forming and working with local bands at the age of 15 in England. There you go. Now, where we go from here? I think it's time. I think it's time for Dylan. Yes, I do. It's a live version

originally released on John Wesley Harding, 1967. That's from Fifth Time Around. Classic Dylan. Now, from the album The Who, Sell Out. You'll know this one. What can you see?

from Lady Fool. That is, of course, the extremely distinctive voice, Aretha Franklin, Chain of Fools. You know, for years I thought Franklin was saying change, change, change, change. But it's actually about being a link in someone's chain. Oh, the things you learn. How are you going out there today? What have you got planned for the weekends? Something nice, I hope. I'm looking forward to a sunny day. That's what I'm hoping for anyway. Take the dog down the river, all of that sort of thing. Hey, thanks for being with me here on 2SER. I'm Cathy Kirkpatrick. This is A Direction Home. The direction that we're taking today is just a mosey on through a particular year, 1967. I hope you're enjoying this as much as I am. Now, recently I had the pleasure of watching a newish documentary about Jeff Buckley. It's Never Over. It was good, I thought. And of course, it talks a little bit about his father, Tim Buckley. And indeed, Tim Buckley was releasing albums during this time. He released his second album in April of 1967, imaginatively called Tim Buckley 2. It's the one where he started to get really popular, I guess would be the word for it. Here's a tune. It's called If I Were a Carpenter, and it's not that one of And If You Were a Lady. It's not Tim Buckley, Tim Hardin, I'm sorry. Tim Hardin is, what am I even talking about? Sorry, I got really distracted there for a minute. This is Tim Hardin. Enjoy. It's hard at this time for me.

Jimmy, you're going to have a field day with me on this one. Here's something really silly. It's from a band called the New Vaudeville Band, and it was introduced to me by Mick Conway, who loves everything wacky, bizarre, tongue-in-cheek, out of place. Here is a song in which a man blames the loss of his lover on a building. This is Winchester Cathedral. whatever it takes.

0: Bit of fun. Okay, let's hear from Lulu. This was top of the pops at the time as well.
1: Oh.
0: Sorry about all my mistakes today. Live radio is so fun.

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Stick around. Coming up next is Josh Ray with Newfangled. All the new music that we like to play. Stick around for Josh. Hey.

0: Thanks for being with me today. I'll be back and make more sense next week, I promise. Always a pleasure. Here's Buffalo Springfield.
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6: Yeah, that's what we do here on Newfangled. It's a deep dive into all the best new music from across to SER, and some picks of my own and producer Katie Kelly. Say hi, Katie.
7: Good morning.
6: Good morning. It's just gone 8 o'clock. I'd just like to start by acknowledging the fact that I'm broadcasting, or we're broadcasting, on the stolen lands of the Gadigal people. It always was and it always will be Aboriginal land. Malibu by Essendon Airport is the name of this song. I've got a few songs in the intro. I don't think I've ever actually formally introduced what they are. The first one is And What Else by Body Type, a band who played at last week's King Street Crawl. The second one is 365 by CMAT, came out last year.
7: Classic.
6: Oh, my God. Modern classic.
7: Absolute banger.
6: Yep. And then third one in there, Drip Away by Station Water Violence. An exemplar of some of the great music that comes right out of Australia and Sydney, actually. Station Water Violence. Sydney band. Anyway, that's the end of the intro there. We're going to start things off soft. We've got a pretty good balanced track list for today. But I'm starting off with an album from a record label that I've been a pretty big fan of, maybe going on a year now. Balmat is its name, Spanish label. It kind of largely deals in ambient music, but there's a lot of kind of jazz and house influence as well. They did put out an album from an Australian artist. Just a few, I'm going to start. There we go. Wanderers is the name of the song. But anyway, I was saying, Lawrence Pike, he's a local jazz musician, local drummer. Put an album out on Balmat a few months ago, Possible Utopias for Jazz Quintet. That's not the name of this album or artist. The name of this artist is Playtime. The album's called Magic Object. Came out a few weeks ago now. This track's called Wanderers. More quality from Balmat. I highly encourage, if you're a fan of ambient, if you're a fan of just like fun album covers, check this label out. Katie can attest.
7: They are incredibly fun.
6: Yeah. They're all done by the same guy. His name's Jose Quintanar. And he just gets what they're trying to do at Balmat. Enough chat from us. You're tuned into Newfangled on 2SER 107.3.

Emily Sprague with Sing 2. New album on the way. Cyano is its name. Out on the 2nd of October, Emily Sprague's second album of the year. The first is called Cloud Time. Some nice, I would call it environmental ambient music. This one's got a slight kind of pop structure to it. Good stuff there from Emily Sprague. End of the song. I thought there was a little bit more to go. No. I'm going to keep it moving with the songs. That was my intention. But then it kind of ran out on me there. I've got a new one from Billy Gardner. I spoke a little bit about this last week. He is, of course, the kind of mastermind behind Anti-Fade Records. One of the... what do I say about Anti-Fade? I said last week that this new Billy Gardner album, to me, is the sound of Melbourne in an album. There's a lot of collaborative tracks on it. I think, let's see how many. 1, 2, 3, 4, 5, 6, 7. Collaborations from artists, from bands like Orb, The Frowning Clouds, Parsnip, Season 2, of course, who put an album out earlier this year. Those are the ones that are coming to mind right now. There's a lot more where that came from. But right now it's a Saturday morning and there is a track on this album called Saturday. Need I say more? I don't think so. You're tuned to Newfangled on 2SER 107.3. Wrong fader. Let me start that again. 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

0: Stratford and 52nd by Pearl and the Oysters. Lovely stuff. I wasn't aware of Pearl and the Oysters' existence until this album came out, and I'm so glad I do. Katie Kelly, your thoughts?
1: I thoroughly enjoyed that. Mm. Got me wanting to dance.
0: Yeah. It's a real slick, funky track. Lacking in words right now, we've been discussing both on air and off air, well, only off air at this point, but now we're bringing the chat to on air about how we're feeling particularly tired this morning.
1: I feel like this is a recurring
0: thing. Yeah, it's a recurring thing. Yeah, new one there from Pearl and the Oysters, new album called Monkey Mind. Excellent, excellent stuff. We had a few tracks in there. Billy Gardner before that with Saturday. I played that, of course, because it is a Saturday. This show is always on a Saturday. It's called Newfangled. It's on 2SER 107.3. My name is Josh.
1: My name's Katie.
0: And we're the Newfangled team right here. Before that, of course, Emily Sprague with Sing 2. As I said before, new album on the way from Emily Sprague. It's her second of the year. She's also a member of the band Florist, and her solo project deals more in kind of ambient, soundscapey kind of stuff. And her first album of the year, Cloud Time, once again, was the name. Excellent one if you just want to kind of lie down in a forest, like a nice, maybe a...
1: In the bush?
0: In the bush, yeah. in the bush, any kind of forest you want. I think it's good stuff. And this new album is shaping up to be quite similar. Nice yellow record that goes with that as well, if you feel like purchasing it. Confessions, before that, Carla Del Forno. Of course, a feature album earlier this year on 2SER. Sorry, Confession. There's no S at the end. Yeah, feature album right here. Fantastic stuff. She did a chat with Danny Chifley, of course.
1: Legend.
0: Always in our mind. And it's a great chat. Carla Del Forno is from Castlemaine. That is how you pronounce it, according to Danny. And he did make a good point that it's got quite a spooky atmosphere, this new Carla Del Forno album. And it seems that that was somewhat intentional, because the building she recorded it in is both a former radio station and maybe a defunct hospital.
1: Wow.
0: Yeah. Check that out on 2SER, on the 2SER website, of course. Up the top, I don't even remember what we had there. Ah, yes, Playtime with Wanderers. Again, new album from the excellent ambient label, Balmat, Spanish label. Yeah.
1: Great visuals.
0: Great visuals, as we mentioned before. But there's great music. That's why we're here on Newfangled. I should also say, 2-hour show right here, but also two interviews. It's an exciting episode. We got one with Sesame Girl, local and kind of semi-regional indie and dream pop band. I'm having them on. They've just announced their new EP and they've got a new song out. Find out more about that at 8:45, which is when I will be chatting to them. And the second one will be with hashtag I Got Wasted, the new, I guess I'd call it kind of event collective, who put their first gig on a few months ago. I was in attendance. Katie was in attendance. It was
1: very fun.
0: It was fun, and they have really nailed, like, there was a lot of people there.
1: Yeah, I was going to say it was packed. I remember trying to find you, and it was just weaving through the crowd.
0: Yeah,
1: it was a Thursday night, I think.
0: It was a Thursday night.
1: Yeah.
0: Which, of course, is harder to get people out on than a Friday night.
1: Exactly.
0: So they really are...
1: They're doing well.
0: They're doing very well. A new event on this coming Thursday, 23rd of July. You'll find out more about it during the interview, 9:15. But for now, know that you can still get your tickets. And we do implore you to get them, because the first gig was so much fun that we expect the second one to be as fun. Ponzi Scheme, Vertebrae are two of the bands on the lineup. Fun times.
1: Exciting stuff.
0: Exciting stuff.
1: You heard it here first.
0: This is, we're breaking, what's it called? Breaking a story. That's what we're doing. But for now, we're breaking
1: new music.
0: Yes. That's our job here. I spoke a little bit last week about the fantastic Australian record label Chapter Music and how they've just announced a new sub-label. It's called Chapter Epilogue. And it's essentially like a digital reissue label. So they've just put out 5 or reissued 5 albums digitally that were kind of unknown to large parts of the music listening population. But the people at Chapter are essentially like music historians. And one of the albums that has come out of this, which I didn't play last week, is one by a band called Voight /465. Yes. And the album that this one is from is called Sight Still Unspoken. It's selected recordings from 1978 to 79, so the punk era, or just after the punk era, or when it hit its zenith, so to speak. But I haven't listened to this one yet. I think it was actually the only one I didn't listen to. But what better way to start it off than with the opening track from this album? It's called State. Once again, it's technically not a new album, but it's newly reissued by the wonderful folk

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1: Goes for Shut Up.
0: Leading into the next song, Shut Up, of course. That's not what I'll be doing because I'm right here on the radio. It'd be kind of weird if I shut up. Don't you think, Katie?
2: Yeah, I reckon. Well, maybe let the music talk.
0: You could just play the music. That would work. Newfangled is the name of the show. You're on 2SER 107.3. My name is Josh. That is Katie. We're playing new music. That's our job here. That one there was by a band called Diat. There's an accent on the A there, so I hope I'm pronouncing that one correctly. But they've just put a new album out. It's a live album. It was recorded in Berlin in September of 2022. And they're a band who've put out two albums before, a little while back. But I actually don't have a whole lot to say about them, other than I really like this new live album from them. I've listened to it once all the way through, and it's just, I don't know, good stuff. Reminds me a bit of that new Station Model Violence album that came out at the start of the year. Perhaps they're friends, the folk from Diat and the folk from Station Model Violence. We had some other new songs in there. Let me tell you what they are. We had kind of an indie rock powerhouse duo, which started with Swap Meet with one of their new songs, Bonnie. They put out their debut album yesterday, Mount Zero, another album I haven't had the full chance to listen to because it only came out yesterday. I don't have all the time to listen to all these songs in, I don't know, what's the turnaround here, like 36 hours or so. Of course, you do sometimes, like as the host of this show, you do get some albums in advance of release that you can listen to, but I'm a traditionalist. I like to listen to it on the release date. Maybe some exceptions there. But on the whole, I think I like to experience it alongside everyone else. And that's what I've done with this Swap Meet album, or what I will do with this Swap Meet album when I finally get the chance to listen to it in full. If you're not aware, Swap Meet, they're a band that have a lot of buzz about them at the moment. American tour at the start of the year. They're gearing up for some European dates, another American tour as well. They're playing in Sydney on the 5th of September as well, Lansdowne. They're also playing a free gig tomorrow at Hum Records, live in-store performance and signing, Be There or Be Square. And yeah, you can buy a copy of this new album, maybe listen to it for the first time, get it signed. After that, we had West Side Cowboy, Pinup Boys, new album on the way from them. Another band with a lot of buzz, supported Geese in Europe or the UK, one of them, don't recall which one. Second single from their new album. They put out a bunch of EPs, or two to be exact. New album called It Goes On. I found out when I was listening to Static with Burko a few weeks ago, another program here on 2CR, that It Goes On takes its name from the Velvet Underground song What Goes On. Apparently they watched or listened to, the folk from West Side Cowboy, watched or listened to a Velvet Underground concert movie, and were so inspired that they decided to make a whole album

earlier in the show about how we have two interviews coming up. Of course, Sesame Girl, they're a band I'll be speaking to after I play the next song, which is one of the new ones from one Mr. Jude Pascal, local singer-songwriter. He's just put out his debut album, This Is The Day. And I spoke a bit about this last week, about how cool the kind of rollout of this album is. Or I wouldn't even call it a rollout. It just kind of dropped one day. But it's not on streaming. It's not on Bandcamp. It's not in the other places that I traditionally go to find new music. But it's out on a website called judepascal.com. There's a poster of his upcoming tour. He's playing in Sydney on the 31st of July at the Lansdowne. But there's a little tape recorder kind of graphic on the screen, and you play the album by fiddling around with the tape recorder. And when you want to get to a specific song on it, you have to like manually fast forward and track where it is, like old times. I will be chatting to Jude in a few weeks about this album. I'm very excited for that. But for now, we have one of these new tracks. I don't actually have the name of it in front of me because I'm using the website to play the music and the tracks aren't listed on it. So have fun with new, I believe it's called By the Wayside, to my recollection. But you'll just have to wait and see. Here it is.

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1: You're tuned into Newfangled on 2SER 107.3, and very exciting times. I have one of two interviews today. Joining me over Zoom right now is Heather from local dream pop, dream rock, I'd say, artist Sesame Girl, who've put out a bunch of singles in recent months, and they're gearing up to release their new EP. It's called Butterfly Wing in a Silver Locket. I did play one of their tunes a few weeks ago. It's called Kick in the Teeth. This EP, it's 6 songs long, but you can already listen to 4 of them. Heather, first off, welcome to Newfangled.
2: Hi, thanks for having me.
1: You're playing at the Everly, let's start off, on the 22nd of August. That's a few weeks after the EP drops. What can you tell us about the setup of the band for that gig, and what can people expect?
2: I think, like, we've been trying really hard to, like, dial it in for this tour, and yeah, just playing this new EP is so exciting, and it just, like, is going to feel so good to play these songs that, like, we haven't played before. And me and my mom have been, like, sewing a backdrop. We just, yeah, it's getting all these, like, cool support bands, which we haven't announced yet, but
1: when will we be hearing who's on the support bill?
2: Well, I'm sure you'll hear about it very soon.
1: Sesame Girl, you can find them on Instagram. If you want to know kind of when it drops, who those support acts will be, definitely check it out. I will be putting the details of the gig on the 2SER website right after this. You can get tickets. As Heather has just said, there'll be custom backdrops. And you will hear some new songs. And I wanted to ask, the fact that you've already released a few songs from the new EP, was that intentional, or is it kind of maybe the fact that they've been written over a certain amount of time and it just happened to be that all the songs fell in together in this form, or was it less intentional?
2: I mean, like, the main reason that we're putting out so many singles, because I feel like it, you know, it does get kind of annoying for people to always have, like, just a little taste of a body of work. But we paid a lot of money to get stuff recorded, and we also, like, just wanted to really kind of, like, tell a story with the whole body of work. And we just, like, spend a lot of time planning and filming our own, like, music videos and, like, scouting for locations to take photos, and just, like, we spend a lot of time trying to, like, come up with a lot of, like, visual accompaniment.
1: You're crafting a world, I guess.
2: Yeah, we wanted to just, like, do that for as many songs as we could, so we're doing it for basically all of them.
1: Well, the name Butterfly Wing in a Silver Locket, can you maybe articulate how this kind of, the name falls within the, again, as you're saying, the world that you're trying to build for Sesame Girl?
2: Yeah, totally. It's like, I feel like in this record, in particular, like, it's very, like, sentimental, I guess. And so that's kind of how it feels. There's, like, a lot of vulnerability and softness that I put into the lyrics. And it's kind of our first record that really is, like, a bit more quiet, you know, like, less rock everywhere, like a million laser guitars. It's more sort of, like, you know, pretty in a way. And so I feel like the title of that just kind of encapsulates, just, like, something delicate that's sort of wrapped in something sentimental.
1: Well, on that point, I might give a spin to one of these new songs. Again, it is one of the ones that have already come out. It's called Superstar. The EP is out on the 7th of August. Butterfly Wing in a Silver Locket is its name. Sesame Girl are playing on the 22nd of August at the Everly. Fantastic place to see live music. There'll be custom backdrops. And what more do I need to say? You can get your tickets on the 2SER website after this. But first, I'm going to play this track. It's called Superstar, and it's by Sesame Girl.

0: Superstar.
1: Superstar right there from Sesame Girl. It's one of the six new songs that are from their forthcoming EP, Butterfly Wing in a Silver Locket. It comes out on the 7th of August. Once again, they're playing on the 22nd of August at the Everly. And you said before, off mic, Heather, that Superstar was written kind of about another local band. Garage Sale is their name. Can you expand on that a little bit? Why was it written about them?
0: Yeah. So we wrote this song with our producer, Simon Lamb, and he is in a band called Armlock, and he lives in Melbourne. And so we're from Wollongong, and when we go down to Melbourne, we stay with our friends in Garage Sale. We've been friends with them for, I don't know, like 10 years. They're one of our oldest besties. And when we were there recording, like, they were getting all packed up because they were about to go and, like, tour in America for the first time.
1: Oh, wow.
0: And so we were kind of thinking about that, like, when we were writing it, you know, just, like, what you would say to sort of, like, encourage them and send them on their way. Yeah. And like,
1: well, it does seem that kind of the release of this EP with, well, the fact that that is kind of about what you've just said, about kind of sending some friends off and wishing them luck on this big journey that they're going to go on, but also the fact that it was produced by Simon Lamb from Armlock, there's kind of an air of collaboration and, more importantly, friendship that's going on. How do you think that, to put it one way, how do you think friendship has influenced this EP, perhaps in other ways than those that you've mentioned?
0: Yeah, that's a great question. I don't know. I feel like, you know, we started recording this EP a really long time ago, probably like 2 years ago. And, you know, there's so much that has like changed in our lives and around us and like in the lives of our friends. But I think just, you know, like having things that have been like consistent throughout that whole time, you know, like people who have and always will be our friends.
1: You did mention before that this new EP is produced by Simon Lamb from Armlock. You've come to us with an Armlock song. Can you tell us a bit about what this one means to you?
0: I feel like this is kind of like the quintessential Armlock song in a way. It just like, you know, it has the beautiful vocals from Mr. Lamb himself. And then it has the kind of like, he told us, because we went into the studio, we were like, oh, can you do the Armlock noises? We're like, Simon, do the Armlock noises. He's like, I don't know what those are. And then we sort of are like, you know, like in April, this song. And he's like, oh, it was just like one of our pedals was like malfunctioning. And that's how we made all those like cool noises.
1: Mm.
0: And so he's like, well, you know, like I can't do it again. It was just something that happened.
1: Was there any attempt to make the Armlock noise in any
0: yes,
1: of these new songs?
0: So many attempts. We were saying to him all the time, Simon, make the Armlock noises. And he was like, what is an Armlock noise?
1: That serendipity. I feel like there are lots of moments in a lot of songs where it's just like a kind of little mistake that kind of makes people enjoy the song or endears them to it a little bit more.
0: Yeah.
1: Let's hope every, like, yeah. It'd be nice. I'm sure that there's, in this new Sesame Girl EP, of course, which I've not listened to all of, given it comes out on the 7th of August, Butterfly Wing in a Silver Locket is its name. Hopefully there is, and I'm presuming that there will be, a Sesame Girl noise. And maybe one day down the line, Heather, you'll be helping helping another band with production, and they'll say, "Can you make the Sesame Girl noise?" So let's hope that happens sometime soon. Once again, 7th of August is the release date for this new EP by Sesame Girl. Butterfly Wing in a Silver Locket is the name. The Everly Hotel on the 22nd of August is when they are playing. Support acts yet to be announced, but as Heather has made us known, they will be. Perhaps it'll be staggered, I don't know. But she's got a look on her eye that it's a very exciting thing. So be sure to follow Sesame Girl on Instagram. I will put those tickets up on the Tour CR website right after this. I'm going to play a song right now. Of course, Armlock with April. Heather, thank you so much for joining us.
0: No, thank you so much for having me.
2: Just when we...

You're locked into Newfangled on 2SER 107.3. My name's Josh. Few songs in there. Garage Sale with Punching Up and Armlock with April. Two requests from Heather, of course, the brains trust behind Sesame Girl, a band that are touring not too long from now on the 22nd of August at the Everly Hotel. That is a launch gig for their new EP, and that comes out on the 7th of August as well. Lots of stuff happening in August, keeping it moving with the music at the moment. We have Queens of the Stone Age with a new track. I'll talk a bit about it after I play it, but for now, a language warning on it. It's called Easy Street.

are tuned in to Newfangled on 2SER 107.3. We have a new one from Queens of the Stone Age, their first since their 2023 album, In Times New Roman. I've never heard a Queens of the Stone Age song like that. They've put out some acoustic ones throughout their time, but that is a bit slower. There's distinctly no real kind of rock edge to it. Which is probably the thing that I think they're known for most. Even their more kind of quiet tracks have a like just kind of this dirty feeling about it, in a great way, I will say. Queens of the Stone Age were the first band that I ever saw live. I saw them in 2012, I'll say. It was a co-headliner with Nine Inch Nails. We didn't actually see Nine Inch Nails. I was with my dad and my sister. I think maybe he thought that they would be a little bit too scary for us. Queens of the Stone Age scared me a little bit as well, because the album that they were touring on, Like Clockwork, which is honestly one of, if not my favorite, like I'm not kidding, my favorite album ever. I know people hear me say that kind of thing all the time, but it is true. If you talk to me about it, I will tell you about it. But there's some kind of very spooky visuals that they had paired up with that album. In both music video and like kind of album art form. But yeah, this new one, I'll tell you what, it reminds me a little bit of Brian Eno, which I never thought I'd say, but they do have a Brian Eno cover that they did as a B-side to Make It With You way back in like 2006 or so. It's fantastic, I recommend it. But this new one, kind of the solo in the middle there, reminds me a little bit of this one, this little Brian Eno number.

restrained solo there, performed by Robert Fripp, a kind of oft collaborator of Brian Eno's. But yeah, both in this solo and just in the general kind of repetitive atmosphere of the song, it reminds me of some of that Brian Eno stuff that he did with John Cale and some of his David Byrne collaborations as well. That's just what I got. Some Eno-esque pop from Queens of the Stone Age. I never thought I'd say it. I will say before, the Brian Eno cover that Queens of the Stone Age have is of Needle in the Camel's Eye. Highly recommend. It's a very... they do it well, the Quatsa folk. Also playing in Sydney on the 15th of December. Support there from Primus and Tropical Fudge Storm. Exciting again, not the real name of the band, but you can understand why I haven't said it. Exciting stuff. I've seen Queens of the Stone Age 5 times. I should probably move on now, but they're very hard to... It's hard to do that. Anyway, we have an interview coming up. I got wasted. If you... I often make this analogy. If you walk around Sydney and look at a random power pole just on the street, I'm sure that you've seen something or like kind of one of those stitched up posters advertising I Got Wasted. It's essentially a giant party put together by Matilda and Allegra. They're kind of the brains trust behind the operation. There was the first event maybe 2 months ago now, 9th of April. It was at the Oxford Arts Factory. Some fantastic bands, their Physical Copy, Forlorn, Kitty of the Valley, Cherry Ripe, Sweet Boy Sonnet are some names that you might be familiar with. They played then. There's some new acts on this new lineup. It's coming this Thursday, once again, at the Oxford Arts Factory. You can get your tickets right now. I'll pop them on the 2SER website after the interview. But first, a song to take us there. One that came out a bit earlier in the year. Institute with The Shooter.

0: Don't Shoot the Shooter. That is Institute's advice on that song. The Shooter is its name from their three-track EP. It's a self-titled one from earlier this year. I caught them live. They're from the US, but they played a largely local lineup with Station Model Violence, RMFC, a few others there on the bill. It was a fantastic bill. It was so loud. Like, since then, I have not gone to a gig without a pair of earplugs. I implore you to get a pair before you hit 60 and your ears are blown out and you can't hear anything. That would be really sad. But now for more important matters. Right now in the studio, I have Allegra and Matilda. They are the founders, I would say, the showrunners, let's say, of I Got Wasted.
1: Curators.
0: Which,
1: yes.
0: Curators. Excellent word. Of I Got Wasted, which, I mean, I guess I'll let you guys explain what I Got Wasted is.
2: Okay. Do you want to start?
3: Yeah, okay, I'll take it away. So I Got Wasted is our brainchild that we came up with because...
1: In the pit at Viagra Boys.
3: Yeah, we both love live music and we've got a different set of skills. Mm. And we thought, why don't we just curate our own night with our favourite songs and the vibe that we want and have some more community, because the live music community is already great, but we want to do our own part.
1: Yeah, definitely. I think, like, we've been to Melbourne and we've seen the sort of consistent community that show up to gigs and stuff, and we wanted something like that for ourselves. So Matilda's an excellent artist and photographer, and I'm good at sending emails, so
3: don't downplay
0: it's
3: yourself.
0: it's more difficult than it sounds.
3: Yeah, you find the talent and put them on stage.
1: I try,
3: and they're hard to manage, so I'm glad you do that and I don't.
0: Yeah, I'm not very good at it,
1: and yeah, we have fun doing it.
3: 100%. And well, people have fun there as well.
0: Yes, that is, I can say that is true because I was at the first event, which was probably around 2 months ago now.
1: Yeah, April 9th.
0: Yep, there we go. There's the exact date. It was at the Oxford Arts Factory, which is where this new event will be. It's on the 23rd of July. It's this week. Yes. You can still get your tickets. The interview will be up on the 2SER
3: website.
0: Like to dance.
3: Buy
0: them if you like to dance. And I will say, you've said all this in the week after the King Street Crawl as well,
1: yes,
0: which is almost the biggest local live music event on the local calendar,
1: absolutely,
0: let's say. How do you feel about all this live music and kind of the scene that's being built up, and how do you feel that you guys are kind of a part of it?
1: I mean, it's always really cool to say that you're a part of a community. I know for me, I worked on King Street Crawl because I've worked with or for Music and Booze, and it's so awesome to see all the moving parts that come together on that, especially with how the scale of it, it's so big. And so in comparison, our thing might be very little, but we, you know, you learn a lot from those experiences, and it's nice to make your own tiny, tiny little community within that very large community. And I think having it be off the back of King Street Crawl is also really great because people are still buzzing from it.
0: Yep.
3: Yeah.
1: And so they want to go out more because they saw how fun it was last time.
3: Yeah, yep. That's 100% what it's about. It's about the community. I know for myself, the live music community is where now I have all my friends and how I meet new people and how you have positive vibes. And I love that I know I can go to this gig with this band that I love and I'm confident at least three people I know are going to show up.
1: Yeah.
3: So it's an easy way just to... Everyone's so busy.
1: Yeah.
3: So it's so nice to know at the end of the week, okay, if I go to this, I'm going to be able to meet up with people again, and you will meet new people that way. And you've got that common goal, that common love. Like, that's what it's about.
1: I know, like, I had a few friends that are like, yeah, I met my partner at one of your gigs. And it's like, I'm a matchmaker.
0: This is an excellent selling point. If you go to the Oxford Arts Factory on the 23rd of July, you can make friends.
3: Yeah.
0: You can see live music. You can maybe meet your future partner.
1: You're not going to go home single.
0: Exactly. And you'll get wasted. Which is the name of the event.
1: Yes.
0: Can you talk me a bit about the choice of name?
3: Well, I think I came up with that name. It was pretty just like off the cuff. Like we didn't even think about it that much. We brainstormed a few things and we just went, well, that one.
0: It is a very catchy name.
3: Yeah.
0: I found that when I was talking to my friends in the lead up and post event, that I was telling people that I got wasted.
3: Yeah.
1: Exactly.
0: I think I had about three beers maybe. But I got wasted.
3: Yeah, the vibe of the room will get you wasted as well.
1: Everyone, yeah.
3: It's just, I was like, you want to be able to say it so it's like not tacky.
0: Yeah.
3: And like for our own selfish reasons. If I put that on a sticker, like that's a sticker that I would want to have. I was just thinking about what I would want as an audience member because it's not just like a random brand name.
1: I think it also came from like Wasted in video GTA, games.
3: Yeah.
1: So it was a good sort of crossover point.
0: I think. We've got four bands this coming week.
3: Three bands and a DJ.
0: Three bands and a DJ, of course.
1: One
0: Ponzi
1: of the
0: Scheme.
1: Best DJs in Sydney.
0: Yes, tell me about it.
1: So we've got Ponzi Scheme, who are from Newcastle. They're like a electro, like dance punk sort of band. They have no drummer, but they're very cool. Vienna, the lead singer, she's really awesome.
0: Great
1: and
0: name.
1: Then you have Vertebrae, who are sort of like our classic.
0: Yep.
1: Rock
0: they put
1: band.
0: On a great show.
1: Yeah, and they're all our friends as well, which is the other great part. Because I think it sort of reflects in the vibe in the room. And then, do you want to go with the next two?
3: Yeah, Porcelain Boy. Oh my god, just from their vibe, they're so cool.
1: They're really cool.
3: And they've got their new single out, which I'm really keen to have them play at our event.
0: Came out today.
3: Yes, so everyone should come to hear it live.
1: It's called Wanting with an Open Wound.
3: Yeah, there's just two of them, so they're a duo. And then
1: and they're both called Jordan.
3: Package deal.
0: I love
3: deal.
0: That. The Jordans.
3: And then Rakish, we were at an event together and we were just like, this DJ is so good. Mm. Who is this? We have to have them for I Got Wasted.
1: And then we did.
3: Yeah.
0: Well, this week you can catch all four of those artists. You did say that Porcelain Boy has just put out a new song. Mm. I might give that song a spin right now. After this, you've got Allegra and Matilda, back on the mics talking more I Got Wasted. Again, event on the 23rd of July, Oxford Arts Factory. Get your tickets now. It'll be up on the 2SER website right after this.
3: Woo!

0: Hello and welcome. You have tuned in to Final Draft, books, writing and literary culture coming to you across Australia on the Community Radio Network. I'm your host, Andrew Popel, and every single week it is my great pleasure to sit down with incredible Australian authors as we talk about their new books and get to the heart of their storytelling. I'll begin by acknowledging here at Final Draft we record on the lands of the Darug and Gunungurra people. I pay my respects to the traditional owners, acknowledging their ongoing connection to their lands, acknowledging that it is unceded land and a treaty has not been made. So today on the show, I am welcoming back Chris Neen with their new novel, Rite of Spring. I'm extremely excited to introduce you to this book. And as I found out, this is part of a four-part series. Rite of Spring connects to Chris's previous novel, Wintering. It takes us to an isolated Tasmanian island where a couple go to become caretakers of a lighthouse and possibly solve some of their own difficulties in the process. Chris Neen's joining me today on the show. Join me. We are going to be discovering Rite of Spring.
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